0: the location that I'm aware of 116 and 47, you can hear all three in Sunderland.
1: No kidding.
0: But once you go past Mount Sugarloaf,
1: yeah,
0: the one that's coming from the east disappears. Well, so you're just dealing with the Spanish station and our station. Once you go north, you hear us. Once you go south, you hear them.
1: Where is that other one located?
0: In Worcester.
1: Worcester.
0: Yeah.
1: Oh, okay.
0: But yeah, whatever. It's us.
1: Yeah.
0: Yeah, that's what I got going on. But I what, you got something going on? You're making a face.
1: No, I was just confused on where the location was, because if the station is coming from the south, it's located in Worcester.
0: What do you mean?
1: I'm confused why it's taking over the south and not the east.
0: What do you mean south?
1: Like you said,
0: the one from Springfield is taking over the south. The one from disappears at the mountain is from Worcester.
1: Okay.
0: Yeah,
1: well, I didn't hear you say Springfield.
0: No, it's just from south.
1: Okay,
0: it's from the south.
2: My mistake.
0: The south.
1: Yeah.
2: My mistake.
0: Yes.
1: I got dumb stuff. I got to think about some other stuff. I got a lot of sad stuff going on that I don't want to really talk about, but I have some other good things that are happening. So.
0: Yeah, I meant like show related you want to share with people.
1: Oh.
0: Sometimes, I swear,
1: The
0: thing that I mainly want to talk about was the dubbing grub that's coming up, the pop-up this Friday. May 15th.
1: This Friday.
0: Yeah. We can't really, we can talk about it, but it's just dubstep and food. What's going to be is mainly Jamaican. I'm sorry, not Jamaican. What did I say?
1: You said dubstep. I don't know. Yeah. It's probably dub-wise.
0: No.
1: I'm sorry. Yeah, dubstep. Dub. Yes, I'm sorry.
0: I did not mean to say
1: reggae.
0: Dubstep. Reggae. Dub. Yeah. So,
1: what are you talking about?
0: That's the dub and grub.
1: Yeah.
0: It's taking place this weekend. Friday.
1: I cannot wait.
0: Being held by Genuine Culture, our friend Damani Gordon.
1: Yep.
0: So that's Friday from 5 to 8:30 at the Beyond Armor Yard, which is 150 Ray Street in Holyoke. I know it's Greenfield that we live in, but Damani is on the show. He is a supporter of our show, so we're going to support his show.
1: And some people who live in this area go to that area. So
0: yep.
1: We could probably encourage them to go to that show.
0: It's only one night.
1: Right.
0: Either way. That's what this show's going
1: to
0: be about.
1: I can't wait to go.
0: Yeah, dude, the food he's talking about alone. And I love talking about food.
1: Yep.
0: So by all means, we're doing...
1: DJ Trends will be on the 1 and 2. Did you already say that?
0: I did not say who the entertainment was.
1: DJ Trends.
0: Yes, DJ Trends.
1: Yep.
0: You're absolutely right. We'll be spinning the best of reggae.
1: I don't know, and Caribbean, 1 and 2, so probably
0: the,
1: I don't know.
0: Setting the tone for a laid-back feel and a good atmosphere.
1: Yep.
0: Does not say anything about... and it's also a DJ Smoke and Savor, which is the barbecue.
1: Oh, nice.
0: A D's Smoke and Savor, not DJ. And it's hosted by White Lion. So if you drink, there'll be beer.
1: Yep.
0: From a local company. A lot of local stuff. But yep. D's Smoke and Savor is going to have some food that I want to eat all of. I do not have enough money for all of it, but...
1: Well, I'm looking forward to some of it. Actually, I'm looking forward to whatever I'm getting, to be honest.
0: Whatever's available by the time I get there.
1: Oh, yeah.
0: I'm going to eat it.
1: Right, because 5 o'clock, I'm not going to be there at that door opening, but I'm going to be there.
0: Yeah. Hopefully they come with enough for everything.
1: Right.
0: To last the whole evening.
1: Well.
0: It's 3.5 hours. Who knows?
1: Yeah, right. I'm sure they'll have enough by the time we get there.
0: You know.
1: We'll be able to try enough of everything, I'm thinking.
0: I realize I'm the one going first.
1: Yes. Oh, yeah.
0: I'm sitting here going, what?
1: You're looking at me like, and we're ready to.
0: I'm like, yeah.
1: Wait a minute.
0: Just hit the button already. Ladies and gentlemen, it's the Listen to Griffin Show. This is not either dub or reggae. It's just fun, and I like the song a lot. It's Listen to Griffin Show, folks.

Voice of Avatar.

0: Ooh, whip.
1: Yeah.
0: Hit, herp. It's a extra beat at the end of the song. It's the Funk Hunters. Dr. Fresh and Charlie Tuna with All of a Sudden.
1: Nice.
0: Is what bringing the end of that first part of that, first part of that show to a wrap up. You're right there with the elbow in the corner. That you see the look of that look. That's, yeah. That's what you did.
1: No, that hurts.
0: That's what your elbow did.
1: That hurts.
0: That's what your elbow. All right. November has come with Gorillaz and MF Doom is how our show started. Shaggy, I Got You is how the song after. Hey Baby with Stephen Marley featuring Mos Def was after that. Bad Boy Sound by Headgear and Sanjin, and I'm sure I'm butchering that.
1: Stop staring at my headgear.
0: Yes. Stop staring. And then the Funk Hunters is how that show.
1: Stop staring at my headgear.
0: That series wrapped things
1: up. Stop staring at my headgear.
0: I have things I want to discuss. They're not like, I mean, there's TV shows, there's movies, there's comics.
1: Yep. Toys? There's any toys you want to discuss? Any French fries you want to discuss that were just delivered? Ooh. Thanks for the French fries and shrimp, my lovely wife and
0: yes,
1: girls.
0: The French fries are delicious.
1: You don't like shrimp?
0: I don't really go out of my way for shrimp. What? I like even stuff in like sushi. Like I don't go out of my way for shrimp. Shrimp is not on my list for some reason. Yeah, nor lobster.
1: Meh.
0: Yeah, not for me.
1: All right then, man.
0: Same with like scallops. I don't do that. I know you die for those things.
1: I don't dive for them. Yep. Literally,
0: you,
1: physically, I don't do that.
0: You,
1: I will eat them.
0: You murder your neighbors for some scallops. Yeah, I don't know.
1: I've had to move three times, man. Yeah, will you I stop know. Saying that? Will you I really?
0: Because you like seafood, man. I like sushi. I don't like seafood.
1: You don't like cooked fish, which I realize. You don't like fish.
0: No. Hold on a second. Yep. Baked fish? Like, I'll go to Pete's for some fried fish
1: on
0: Friday.
1: Yeah, right on. This is pretty much the same thing. It's just like baked shrimp. That's all it is. It's just fried shrimp. That's all it is.
0: I mean, but I'm not even doing shrimp and sushi.
1: Yeah,
0: is what I'm saying with that.
1: But you'll do, you do fish and chips, man. I hear you.
0: Yeah. So, haddock all day. Red tail? Sure.
1: Right, sure.
0: Yeah. You can bake those guys for me. Mm-hmm.
1: Fish taco?
0: Yep. Catfish, sure. Yeah, I'll eat that.
1: Mm.
0: Fish tacos for days,
1: it's
0: man.
1: It's just not smaller crustaceans and things.
0: I think that's what it is.
1: Do you like crab?
0: In a ragoon.
1: Okay, but not in like
0: not a real crab.
1: No, it's not. But not, like, do you like crab and such if you have like a...
0: Yeah. Oh, absolutely I do. Because
1: like
0: when I
1: crab cakes?
0: Yep, crab cakes. That's exactly what I was thinking of because I remember living in Baltimore for like that.
1: Oh, man.
0: 7 months.
1: I bet.
0: And I was like, well, take me to a place. And this girl brought me to a spot that I was like, this
1: Hello.
0: Is amazing.
1: Hello.
0: Yeah, immediately I thought of Grandma.
1: Right.
0: Yeah, because Grandma Shirley loved crab cakes. And I didn't know that until like towards the end of we were living.
1: Oh, sorry.
0: Yeah.
1: I mean, that was fun. Anytime we would go to the coast, she would get them.
0: Yeah, I didn't kick her with her on the
1: Or crab fritters, or whatever they were called. There was a small
0: conch fritters.
1: Yes, right.
0: Yeah.
1: That's what they do.
0: Unless she was getting a crab fritter, because conch is a different animal.
1: Right, no, that's a different kind of...
0: It's what's in the shell, the conch shell.
1: Yeah.
0: Ooh, you know what? Good segue. I saw a movie recently. It was Send Help. It's a... rated R, I believe, because it's about people in a transport that crashes and they land on an island, and it's some things they have to survive on an island. It was just some things that just took place. I don't want to give it away,
1: right,
0: because
1: but
0: it's
1: bad
0: new.
1: Things and things.
0: But it was so good. There's so many twists because of the director Sam, and I always butcher his name. It's Sam Raimi.
1: Yep.
0: Raimi. So I think it's Sam Raimi. The correct pronunciation.
1: We don't have
0: Forgive
1: a burp
0: me.
1: Button.
0: We don't have a burp button.
1: Just let it out there.
0: Yeah, you're absolutely right.
1: Just go.
0: So the thing when it comes to... You all right over there?
1: At least say excuse me, you
0: oh,
1: pig.
0: Why? Oh, you're right. Excuse me. You're absolutely right. You did just say let it out. The movie's great. There's a lot of twists. There's a lot of twists. It's really entertaining. But yeah, I would

0: Where?
1: Yeah, yeah, yeah. Because the other shows I'm watching on Netflix are also not children friendly. It's Funny AF with a little short man whose name I don't like saying. Because he's everywhere anyway and makes enough money. Kevin Hart. Which is funny because Mark Norman, the comedian, signs off his stand-up. All right, I've been Kevin Hart. Good night, everyone. So it's funny. You know, just say his name. I think if you say it three times, he shows up. But either way, Funny AF is really funny. It's very funny. It, like, the comedians who are on there are, have been comedians for like 10 years who are trying to get a Netflix special.
0: Oh.
1: Like a one, it's like a 1 hour Netflix special.
0: Not like a headlining anything, just a Netflix special.
1: Yeah, yeah, yeah. Because think about the advertisement that comes with that. There's just money that comes with it. Right. Every person who has been like, oh, by the way, the price you're going for a Netflix special has been like, that's the goal.
0: That's what I want.
1: That's where all the money
0: is. That's
1: where
0: I'm trying to go.
1: Yeah. So like, it seems like it's going to change. It's the way he words it is, he's handing this generation of comedians, which it's him, Keegan-Michael Keel, Keegan-Michael Keel.
0: Key
1: from Key and Peele.
0: You keep saying Keel.
1: Yeah, what am I saying? Stoned. The Chelsea Handler. And then the other individual is, I can't think of his name either, who's also a comedian, and I can't, he's in the Internals. He is, I can't think of his name. Nanjiani, his last name.
0: Oh, right on.
1: Yeah, yeah, yeah. It's his last name. I can't think of his first name. Cal Nanjiani.
0: Okay.
1: No, not Cal. What is his first name? Anyway, so it's those four at the beginning of the TV show talking about what part of the country they're going to watch comedians. So they take out of 20, 5 out of 20, 5 out of 25, and then they put those 15 together and say, all right, we're taking another 5, and then the country gets to...
0: Best of those 15.
1: The country gets to vote on who's going to do what.
0: Wow.
1: Yeah. So I don't know if the series is over already, but they
0: entertaining,
1: are funny people. Yeah, for sure. For sure. What's going on with you?
0: I've seen a lot of kids' movies.
1: Fair.
0: Seen a lot of kids' movies.
1: Fair.
0: One of them I fell asleep to.
1: Okay.
0: So really, I wasn't that entertained with. But to be fair, I fall asleep to a lot of movies lately now. So I don't know what it is. It's like as soon as I get comfortable and I know I have nothing else going on, it's like, all right. Cats on my lap. My girls are safe and everyone's fine. Everyone's here. I'm done. Like I fall asleep and I wake up and I'm like, oh, the movie's over? What happened? Oh, nice. We're watching this again? What happened? Oh. So I've seen a lot of half of movies. That,
1: anything sticking out more than
0: no? Not at all. They're all, once again, all kid movies. Nothing that I was like, because if I really liked it, I'd stay awake for it. And I'd be like, oh, this movie's great. There was one time, I don't know if I said this or not, but I feel bad saying it, but we watched a movie. I think I did say it. We watched a movie with someone in it, and it was
1: about, say it.
0: I can't remember the name of the movie. But
1: I was going to say the person's name.
0: Yeah. Oh, Tyra Banks was the actor.
1: Yeah.
0: But so she's a doll, and she comes to life. And
1: I think we talked about this.
0: We did talk about it.
1: Yeah.
0: And the movie was like...
1: Terrible.
0: Normally, I fall asleep for movies. This one, I stayed awake for the entire movie.
1: Wow.
0: Well, however, Molly fell asleep like 10 minutes in and was just like, I want to watch that movie now. And I'm just like, I don't want to. That movie had so many holes in it. Like, I made so many like comments throughout the movie. And my wife and both my girls were like, well, it's not both, but Maggie and my wife were like, why are you still awake? Like, normally you're sleeping. Like, how are you still watching this?
1: Oh, that's really funny.
0: Yeah, and they're like, oh, wait, you're making good points, though. That's a really good point.
1: So why, they wanted to watch this movie. This wasn't like the movie to put you to sleep to and then they'd watch something else?
0: It was picked.
1: Oh, okay.
0: So normally we watch like a new movie on Friday. That's something we've never watched before.
1: Gotcha.
0: So it's just
1: like,
0: all right, we'll try this one.
1: Oh, man.
0: And it's just like, yeah, right. Mm-hmm. Right?
1: Yeah.
0: So it's interesting. So then as soon as you get halfway through it, you're like, oh, this movie's garbage.
1: Yeah.
0: But you're going to watch it the entire time?
1: I
0: was like, all right. And if the kids are both sleeping, you're like, oh, man.
1: I guess they're
0: going to bed. If one of them's sleeping, you're like, I guess we got to keep watching it. But as soon as both are sleeping, you're like, off.
1: Cartoons.
0: It's something else. Anything else but this. So put them to bed. You're sleeping. Fantastic.
1: Yeah. Right on. I'm thinking play some more music.
0: Yeah, go for it, man.
1: I might be running out of time.
0: Oh, yeah, right. We didn't even realize.
1: Holy no. 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

Listen, you hear that? Killers in the jungle. Killers in the jungle. Killers in the jungle. Yo, listen, you hear that? Killers in the jungle. Killers in the jungle. Killers in the jungle.

we spinning NF in the jungle. Yo, listen, you hear that? Killers in the jungle. Killers in the jungle. Killers in the jungle. Yo, listen, you hear that? Killers in the jungle. Killers in the jungle. Killers in the jungle.

0: 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Listen to Griffin Show. Now, it's weird. It's jumping all over the place here. In no particular order, I'm going to do these songs for the second half because for some reason my phone thought it was on shuffle.
1: I was actually thinking about putting my playlist on shuffle to see what would happen.
0: Just to see what it sounds like?
1: Yeah, just to see what it sounds like.
0: Stop trying to make a theme and just going...
1: Yeah. See what it does. See what it does.
0: So, 6 a.m. Run by Arson. Bam Bam, Toots and Metales. Like That by UC and Madame. Move by Black Puma. Rockstone, Stephen Reggae Marley. Rumble, Skrillex. And ending the show was Warriors by Too Many Zoos. It was not dub, but it sure sounds like it when you have some bassy instruments like that.
1: When you're driving in your car.
0: That thing.
1: That car, that song right there.
0: Yeah, so hopefully people are listening here in lovely downtown Greenfield within, or, you know, you know what? Even further than that.
1: Farther away. Farther away. You can hear us in your car while you're driving.
0: Pump that bass, because we're doing dub and reggae today on the Listen to Griffin Show. Switch things up for you in the halftime. Yeah. I've already dropped mine. Yeah. You're now up to bat.
1: Oh, well, it is,
0: Show. The things that I wanted to talk about were strains, but I also had to focus on the time frame because we've only got 2 minutes until that thing. So top of the hour where we talk about the weather and then people, you know, and then she died. I really want to talk about how Send Help goes. Excuse me. I'm trying not to burp into the mic that I did last time. But, you know, sometimes I feel like I should be burping because you're telling me not to. Not to hold it in anymore.
1: Let's just let it go.
0: Yeah. You're paired, man. It says it right there.
1: Yeah, right on. I see that.
0: Okay. The way this movie goes.
1: All right, here's my first song.
0: I'm like, but it's not.
1: But I didn't even. And here's my second song. And now I'm ready.
0: Yeah.
1: And I'm ready.
0: Are you? Because.
1: No, I don't think so.
0: Well, I mean.
1: Yeah.
0: I've got easily a minute before that.
1: Oh, no, I'm just messing around.
0: Yeah. I just really like the way the movie goes. Yeah. Second movie I saw was Mortal Kombat 2.
1: Yes.
0: What surprised me, and I'm not sure.
1: One in theater, one at home.
0: Correct. I watched Send Help on
1: Netflix
0: at home. And Mortal Kombat 2 in the theater. Opening weekend, Saturday night, 6 o'clock show, 5 people in the theater.
1: How was Saturday as a day? Was it beautiful outside?
0: No, yeah, possibly, I think so. I want to say it was. I don't remember. No. It was pretty groggy outside. I do remember that because I didn't do a lot of things outside. I did stuff in the morning. It was raining. It was because I remember Lily and I went to the stores to do things, and she got excited to be out in the rain.
1: The radio that you got, Cal, does not get station at home. It gets a different station.
0: It's a Spanish station. Or it's the one from Worcester.
1: It just gets a different
0: station. Hold on just 1 second. I think it's this one. No, it's definitely this one.
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1: That's the one we wanted to hear. That's the one she's not hearing.
0: Oh, what do you mean? She wanted to hear this one? What? She wanted to hear that one?
1: No, she wants to hear our show
0: at home,
1: but it's not.
0: She can hear it. It is the Worcester station she's picking up.
1: Probably, it's not. Yeah.
0: Yeah. Unfortunately,
1: it's not us.
0: Yeah. So that's where it's got stronger feels. So it wouldn't be the Spanish station, but you're running the show here, man.
1: I'm just making sure that there was, you know, see what else she was saying about how far she could hear us the show.
0: If
1: she could hear us at home, it's like, oh, well, where's this saying? So, yeah.
0: Because we live in Montague.
1: On the far side of Montague. So it's almost, you know, Leverett, Amherst area. So it's like, you know, how far can you hear us? And she can't hear us in the house, but you can hear us on the way.
0: Yeah. I know I can hear us in the parking lot.
1: Oh, yeah, at home. Yeah, right on. Absolutely. So, I mean, was there anything else you want to talk about? Did you even mention Strange?
0: I didn't talk about Strange at all. I do want to talk about the only strain that is on my mind, which is from Fernway. It is a pickle vape. It is absolutely delicious. It smells and tastes like the...
1: Pringles chips?
0: No, it's the...
1: The rind of a pickle?
0: No, McDonald's pickles. So if you're eating a burger...
1: I get the pickle.
0: It tastes exactly like that. That is probably the fifth time
1: my hat. I said
0: today.
1: Right?
0: Yeah. But you, it is spot on pickle. If you like pickle, the only places I know in Western Mass that sell it are in Westfield and here in Greenfield. There's a cannabis place that sells. It's almost like it's a. Should I say the name of the place?
1: I don't know if you have to or not, but if you want to, you can.
0: Well, if I want people to go buy it. But I don't want people to go buy it, so that way I can keep it for myself. Mm-hmm. But I also want people to go try it if they like pickles. There's a few dispensaries here in Greenfield. It's not that hard to figure out which one it's at.
1: Yeah.
0: It's two words.
1: It's not people.
0: No. It's not people. What? Oh, it's not people. Yeah. No, that'd be three words.
1: Yeah.
0: Or an ampersand, but it's not that one. It's not that one. Not that one.
1: Or an ampersand. Yeah.
0: It's about a...
1: But that's not really a word. It's more a symbol.
0: I'm trying to think of, like, colonial health, but that's not... is that the way I can say that without... I'm going to go with colonial concern.
1: Yeah.
0: Because that's another word for that four-letter word that starts with a C and
1: right
0: an A-R-E. So.
1: Yeah, right on.
0: If you want to try a pickle vape, go check that place out. It's Fernway makes it. It comes in a 1 gram. It is an indica. It's about 88%. This thing.
1: It is an indica?
0: Yeah, yeah. It does great. It does very well.
1: Oh, word, word.
0: That's what I wanted to say about strains. There's other strains. What was that strain we were trying the other day?
1: It's a strawberry tie.
0: That's delicious.
1: Strawberry tie.
0: Yeah, that's a 2.something.
1: 2.9.
0: Terper.
1: 2.9.
0: That's
1: terps.
0: Delicious.
1: That's
0: a nice red.
1: I like that one. That's pretty local also. But I like that one.
0: Pretty low. Oh, because it's coming from the north there.
1: North side. Yeah, the north side of the town.
0: Oh, yeah.
1: It's I like it. It's enjoyable. I'm trying to think of what
0: the
1: else
0: THC we've
1: had.
0: Or
1: there. Yeah. I'm trying to think of what else we've had that's been like,
0: punch in the face.
1: Yeah.
0: Did you know I'm always a fan of the, doop doop doop doop doop. It's called...
1: mushroom tea.
0: Nope. We had it the other day. Acapulco Gold.
1: Oh, yeah.
0: That one. I like that a great deal. That's just a comfortable feeling.
1: Yeah.
0: It's a solid sativa that makes me just, it's energetic.
1: It's a good vibe.
0: Yeah, like yeah, for sure.
1: That's nice. That's a good one.
0: I will tell you the, I can't say that on the air. That's incriminating. There's some edibles I've been enjoying lately that...
1: are nothing but trouble.
0: Well, I find myself somewhere else mentally when I should be...
1: Oh, no, same.
0: I'll be, like, in my room or, like, in the living room, just or, like, standing in the kitchen and just I start to daydream. And I am somewhere else completely. And I'm like, wait a second.
1: I was doing something.
0: And I snap out of it. And I don't know how long I'm gone for. Maybe, like, a minute. But, like, I am daydreaming and somewhere else and just realize, oh, I am not there.
1: The water's still running.
0: I am here.
1: Yeah.
0: The water's still running. No. From some of these edibles, they're absolutely delicious. I can't remember. Cosmic? Is that what makes them? I didn't even look at the package.
1: Yeah, I'm not even sure.
0: But it's 50 milligrams for each one. There's strawberry and banana. I know there's banana in it because I get heartburn. Too much potassium. So they're like a daily vitamin or something.
1: Not real banana.
0: Dude, I'm being a jerk.
1: Oh, right.
0: But yeah. I've been loving those.
1: Yeah.
0: Those have been doing... very well for me. I find that I'm just like, if I'm listening to music, I am somewhere else.
1: Right on.
0: But even though I'm right in front of you.
1: Right on.
0: It's great.
1: Cool.
0: I love them. I absolutely love them.
1: Yeah.
0: I mean, do you want to play music?
1: Do you
0: want me to keep talking?
1: No, I was going to say, anytime I have those things at home, it's always just like, you know, video games, vegging out.
0: Mm.
1: And, you know, just it's always a grand old time. It's not trouble, but here comes trouble.
0: Oh, listen to Griffin's Books, 107.9 WMCB.

0: What is wrong? What is wrong with you? What is wrong with you? I'm sorry.
1: Oh, is that what you're saying? As you're... I know the lyrics, you're saying the English version.
0: No, I didn't want to go to the next song, so I had to...
1: Listen to Griffin Show. Listen to Griffin Show. Are you going to say anything?
0: Chronics. What?
1: I mean, I'm looking at the thing here.
0: I was just singing what you were saying. That's all I was doing. I was just singing what you were saying. Chronics, Here Comes Trouble, opened up the second half of the show, followed by a little Jai Wolf with Like It's Over. Joe, Mercer, Marley, Guess Who's Coming Home, and that last one there was Latin Simone, a little Que Paso Contigo by the Gorillaz. I don't know how I ran out of oxygen in that last breath, but I was like, okay,
1: I'm going to go with, because you weren't breathing.
0: I probably wasn't.
1: You ever tried oxygen, son?
0: Yeah, don't start. To me, I'm hooked. I was trying to find a good selection of things, but I was like, all right, I don't really know exactly what to pick, so I just picked what I thought would be a good...
1: Me, I'm hooked.
0: Speaking of Ren and Stimpy's, I recently acquired the original Ren and Stimpy stuffies.
1: With the pull strings and the belly button and the mouth.
0: In box, but the boxes are not perfect, so I'm just like, I'm very excited. But, I don't know if I'm going to show them to the girls or not.
1: They're not exactly like toys.
0: No.
1: Especially with how old they are and how much.
0: Yeah, right.
1: I mean, you got them at a great price.
0: Right, but you have to ask what I have to pay for. Consider, am I going to show them who Ren and Stimpy are?
1: At some point,
0: they've seen cartoons. They've seen pictures and they've seen toys, and I've shown them renditions of Stimpy as a griffin, but I have not shown them the cartoons yet. And I don't know.
1: I don't think it's right.
0: I'm
1: looking up the age group of what Ren and Stimpy is.
0: Well,
1: what?
0: Because there's some stuff that's like unrated, that shows a lot of scantily clad women. I think there might even be nudity.
1: I don't think it's nudity. I just think it's poorly... No. I think it's drawn to look like they are wearing a nightie that's very tight or something like that.
0: Well, either way, it says unrated for one of the DVDs. I was like, I don't think I need to show that to one of the kids, to either of the kids, to any one of the kids. But I'll tell you, we have been watching the heck out of Totoro. We enjoy that movie a great deal. For those of you who haven't seen it, definitely watch Totoro. Was it saying anything interesting? Oh, wait, did you even talk about Mortal Kombat, or you just said that you saw it?
1: I saw it.
0: Okay, that's all you said.
1: What are you talking about? All right, so the original Ren and Stimpy show from 1991 to 1996 was marketed to children's age group 6 to 11.
0: No way.
1: Though it was widely recognized as having a much broader appeal, often considered best suited for older kids, teens, and adults due to its mature, gross-out humor.
0: Mm-hmm.
1: It is frequently described as a show that appears to be for children, but was appreciated by a much older demographic, holding a cult following.
0: Interesting.
1: Is Ren and Stimpy for 10-year-olds? The short answer is
0: yes.
1: It is unsuitable for young children.
0: I'm showing them anyways.
1: kids say the show is incredibly funny and creative, but has a significant amount of mature content, making it unsuitable for young children. Many reviews suggest it's best for older kids or teenagers due to instances of mild profanity, sexual innuendos, and cartoon violence that could be disturbing for young viewers.
0: What about the slang terms? What about the language?
1: Are you trying to defend the show?
0: Yes,
1: or?
0: It gives you a wide vernacular of words to say that are swear words that you can say in school.
1: That is not helpful. You're right, because it does give you a way of saying things without getting into trouble, because your teacher would look at you like, why are you saying
0: that? It allows you to express your free speech without saying anything vulgar.
1: No, I remember this, because I remember English class. We've talked about this already.
0: What?
1: Yeah.
0: Stoolhead?
1: Yes. We had teachers who would give us, think of words that end with these and these and these.
0: Yeah.
1: And I was saying things like prostitution, words that end with T-I-O-N, right? So it was prostitution, masturbation, and something else.
0: Ejaculation, probably. Yeah.
1: Well, no. But the last one I said was masturbation. And I can't remember. It was... the little English teacher.
0: With the R? Was it 7th grade?
1: Yeah.
0: Do we want to say her last name?
1: If you can remember it.
0: Rubenstein.
1: No. That was a substitute. Oh, wasn't Miss Rubenstein?
0: Miss Rubenstein.
1: Anyway, she was like I was sitting next to Josh
0: yeah,
1: Rathbun,
0: yeah.
1: And I kept saying these words with TION,
0: and
1: he is dying. And she, as soon as I said masturbation, she goes, "Of course you know that word." In front of every, I was like, yeah, "That's
0: I'll be quiet. Now.
1: That's a good one." Yeah, she got me with that.
0: Touché.
1: Yeah, it was very good. Yeah. That's very funny. Yeah. But what's funny is I'm also seeing that there's skits about that. There's TV shows where it's the dude from Animal Control, the stupid other dispatch guy, the blonde guy who's always wearing the kilt and playing the bagpipes, who's terrible. You know what I'm talking about?
0: I do not like him.
1: He's in a room with children, and he's just like, "All right, kids, let's talk about some words." And these kids keep saying words. Like this one girl keeps going, like the words that end in I-A-N. And like they say, I-A-N.
0: I-A-N.
1: Yeah, yeah. And this girl goes, "Lesbian." And he's like, I heard someone say, no, I'm sorry, it's just A-N, forgive me. He's like, "I heard someone say pan." She's like, "Lesbian." He's like, "I heard someone say fan." "Lesbian." "Yes, lesbian. I thank you."
0: Yeah.
1: What's a lesbian? Oh, man.
0: This is
1: so
0: not.
1: Like, so like the kid, yeah, so, yeah, so now he's trying to explain. So let's say Jill likes April. "Oh, I like April. I like April. I like April." Right? And it's just like, it's funny. Because the other kids are just like, "Oh, anyway." So
0: "I like her too."
1: So then they go to another word. And then the kid also says,
0: "I like
1: prostitution." Oh. But then like he goes, "All right, okay, ending with R-E. Sure, sure. Gregor." Like, it's so funny. Like, it made me laugh.
0: That's great.
1: Because it's that dude who's just dealing with worst things.
0: Yeah, I don't want to deal with any of this.
1: Yeah.
0: Putting yourself in a public situation where you're trying to do something and you're like, no.
1: I just don't like that guy. Nope. But like, as a character, as an actor, I've only seen him in that. But like, that show is very funny. Animal Control is one of my go-to shows right now.
0: Yeah. Joel McHale. Yeah, that show's funny.
1: You know what? No. I'll talk about St. Dennis. Have you seen this show yet?
0: I haven't.
1: Do you know what I'm talking about?
0: Yes. I want to watch it. I haven't had the
1: ability. There's a lot of people in it.
0: Dude, David Alan Grier.
1: But it's also the girl from Reno 911, the blonde woman, whose name escapes me at the moment. The main blonde girl, right? She is, like, running the hospital where David Alan Grier is the head doctor.
0: Really?
1: Yep.
0: Okay.
1: There is the dude from Cloud 9, the...
0: Oh, no. The guy with the mustache?
1: No, the Filipino guy with glasses.
0: Yep, gotcha.
1: There's so many people in this show. It's almost like a lot of side characters that you're like, wait a second.
0: So, like, but they all became main characters.
1: No. Because there's only like, they're only on the show for like maybe a minute and a half, but spread out in different scenes.
0: Interesting.
1: Yeah.
0: Interesting.
1: So, whereas David Alan Grier has more of a role, and other people have other roles, but they're not main characters. They're actors from other shows.
0: Okay.
1: The premise of the show is there's this kid who is one of the characters is a I want to say Mormon who is coming. He's coming from a religion that doesn't have doctors, and he's trying to be a nurse. So it is so much funnier than Scrubs because this dude has no idea what's going on, but like he calls out the deacon inside the church because he's like, like he's just having a conversation. He hears him say something weird, and he's like, "That's not right." So, like the next time he sees him, he's just like, "Hey, so

0: almost better than the original Scrubs, because it's like they're looking at the camera the entire time.
1: Okay.
0: Like, they know there's a camera in this emergency room.
1: Oh, so it's like The Office, but with cameras.
0: Yeah. But they're not, they are in a way doing, like, confessionals, but it's just like for a second they're standing over here talking to the camera. Oh, gotta go, you know. It's funny. It's very funny.
1: Right on.
0: There is, like, well, there's a little bit of a message, but it's not like Scrubs where you're hearing, like,
1: yeah,
0: the message.
1: So, the guy, right.
0: That's just, sorry for taking up your show.
1: Yeah, it's all right, man. It's all right.
0: Listen to Griffin Show.
1: Music.
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2: One,
0: shut the microphones
2: two,
0: up.
2: One, two, ten, ten.
0: Shut them up.

0: Wow, Lois, you are so full of... What? No, I can't say... My own house? Great, Lois. Just great. You know, you're lucky you're good at... My... Or I'd never put up with you. You know what I'm talking about. When you... Lubed up... Toothpaste in my... For you... And a cherry... Episcopalian... Extension cord... Wetness... With a parking ticket. That is the best.
1: Check it!

0: That was
1: Yeah, we did. Listen to Griffin Show, folks. 107.9 WMCB.
0: That was fast.
1: Yeah.
0: I was like, what are you... I was like, we can come in. Oh, you turn the mics on. No, okay. Well, the mics are on.
1: Toots! Wait, yeah, you said.
0: Yeah, I did. Toots and the Maytals with Pressure Drop featuring Eric Clapton. Next after that was Too Late by Randy Valentine. That last one was Black Cinderella by the Courtney John Project. I'm sorry, I don't know what happened to my voice right there, but I got a little scratchy. I think it might be the air conditioning.
1: Yeah.
0: It might be
1: the air conditioning.
0: So, we got a little sidetracked. We were talking about upcoming artists.
1: Were we?
0: I mean, I don't know.
1: We weren't.
0: Yeah.
1: Were we?
0: We were talking about the Big E coming up. I know it's not even summertime yet.
1: Did
0: we're
1: I
0: talking
1: see
0: about
1: that?
0: The end of it. But no. I mean, yeah. It's like, you know, we just got... I got random, and I was like, hey, who's coming to the Big E? This is
1: right.
0: This is not our normal.
1: That wasn't on the show. That's just you and me talking.
0: Yeah,
1: right.
0: That's what I'm saying.
1: Yeah,
0: we got sidetracked. We were just talking about that. We were doing something else.
1: Yeah, there's a lot of people coming. It's going to be very silly.
0: Very silly. I couldn't believe how silly. Like, I'm like, you got to be kidding me. And the funny thing that we just noticed, for some people, right. Alice Cooper.
1: Oh, seats and no seats. Standing places and, yeah.
0: Some artists have standing room and, you know, general admission floor so you can get more people in there. And some people have chairs where the floor would be so you can sit down. And Alice Cooper has chairs.
1: Yeah, it's for the Big E Arena. So, like, Alice Cooper has chairs in the main area where Ice Cube has a standing.
0: Like a general admission.
1: It just says general admission standing pit.
0: Yep.
1: So I don't know if he's expecting people to, like, get violent or anything.
0: No. He's just probably
1: you, like,
0: expecting
1: a pit, like,
0: more people to just get...
1: Because didn't Ice Cube... No, that was Ice-T. Ice-T had a rock band, a metal band.
0: Yes.
1: Yeah.
0: Disregard.
1: Ice Cube did not do rock. Ice Cube had a rock band for a while, didn't he?
0: I don't know if it was a rock band, but I know he did some collaborations with stuff. It wasn't like him working with Biohazard or something. It was just he was doing something, but I don't remember what it was. Who was it? Who did he work with? Do you remember who it was? Because I don't remember. Was he on the... He wasn't on the Judgment soundtrack, was he?
1: He might have been, but, like, West Side Connection is the thing that's considered to be a side group. So, a side group of his. Ice Cube is primarily known for his membership in the Pioneer Group, NWA, forming the group West Side Connection and Mount Westmore after that.
0: But nothing about
1: CIA is also another group he's in. But no, nothing about a supergroup, and a group. Nothing with rock. It's all hip hop. Yeah.
0: What does it say about collaboration? Have you been, like, metal collaboration or something? Because I know he did. I'm pretty sure he did. Like,
1: what is the name of Ice Cube's heavy metal band? Body Count.
0: Why couldn't it?
1: An American heavy metal band in Los Angeles in 1990. The group is fronted by Ice-T, who first established himself as a rapper, but co-founded the group with lead guitarist Ernie C. out of the interest of heavy metal music. So, yeah, Body Count.
0: Up next, some Body Count. I'm just pretty sure we can't play that.
1: But so I'm thinking that's why he's going to have the pit.
0: Yeah.
1: He's doing Body Count stuff.
0: But that's...
1: Come on, it says pit right there.
0: But you said Ice-T did
1: that. No, this is Ice Cube.
0: Oh, right, all right.
1: Ice Cube.
0: I got confused there.
1: Ice Cube.
0: I thought you said Ice-T. I was like, that's...
1: Well, so now I'm going to open up a different page and ask Ice-T's page.
0: I mean...
1: Ice-T's got a group as well.
0: Now for something completely different? I mean, we can research this, but I got a couple.
1: I am tired. It is Ice-T who's Body Count. Is Body Count?
0: That's
1: are they
0: saying.
1: In the same group? Are they in the group together?
0: No way.
1: Who are the members?
0: No, that's what I'm saying. That said Ice-T when you read that. I was like,
1: no,
0: that
1: didn't
0: say Ice Cube.
1: It's right here.
0: No way.
1: Look at it. I left it open. Right. I'm sorry. Ice Cube.
0: Huh.
1: Right there. So it makes me wonder, is they're in the band together?
0: But that says Ice-T.
1: I understand that. Who else is in the band? Who else is in the band?
0: Or we're getting misinformation on the interweb now, everybody.
1: Yeah, what's weird is how fast it opened up to be like...
0: Oh, you're talking about this?
1: Yeah.
0: Is this what we were talking about? Is this what we're talking
1: about?
0: Yeah.
1: Members.
0: Is this what you mean?
1: Here are the members. Ice-T, Ernie C., Tracy Morrow, Vincent Price. That's hilarious. A bass player named Vincent Price. See,
0: what's
1: so
0: funny
1: makes
0: about
1: me
0: want
1: to, because his name is
0: I know,
1: Vincent
0: yeah,
1: Price.
0: I
1: don't see who the members are on Ice Cube's page. So this page is wrong.
0: Yeah.
1: Yeah, people also, Ice-T is in, yeah, see, yeah, no.
0: Yeah.
1: This is a lie.
0: Lies.
1: What is this? Whose page is this?
0: Yeah, right. So now I'm bringing it back into the music now for something completely different.
1: Oh, it's Wikipedia. Because people.
0: So people are adding things and taking things away.
1: I should check.
0: Yeah, check the sources, folks.
1: Check your sources.
0: WMTV.
1: Listen to Griffin Show. We'll see you later. We're still here.
0: Coming back after some music.

of life. A vision that inspires you to live and love on planet Earth. Like a priceless jewel buried in dark layers of soil and stone, Earth radiates her brilliant beauty into the caverns of

0: That's the song.
1: That is the song, and I overestimated the time on Game Master by Lost Track. That was a long 7 minutes. I was like, holy. And that last one there was
0: It is actually, a peaceful song.
1: Yeah, quite.
0: It's very relaxing.
1: Last one, yes, very relaxing.
0: It almost makes you want to...
1: Oh, no, it does make you want to sleep. It doesn't make you want to sleep. It puts you in a trance, man. It puts you in a trance and makes you snore.
0: I wonder if that's why it's called trance.
1: Odyssey, last song. Odyssey was the last song. By Sam Galateri, last song.
0: That was it.
1: That was the last song.
0: You said all.
1: I said Last Tribe was Game Master and Odyssey. Only had two songs in the last one.
0: Yeah, that's a pretty lengthy song.
1: Yeah.
0: There. Yeah.
1: It was a seven-minute song.
0: It really was.
1: Coming off the Oakenfold Transporter album.
0: So, it wasn't really too much of... Well, no, it was. It was a lot of reggae and it was a lot of dubstep.
1: It was a mix.
0: So... this show is reggae and dubstep, in because it's about the dub and grub that pops up on Friday, May 15th in Holyoke, Massachusetts, from 5 to 8:30 at the Beyond Armor Yard. It is put on by Genuine Culture LLC. It is Damani, it's our boy. So by all means, check it out. It's free to go, but there will be food. The pop up is free and open to the public, but you do need to pay for the food and the beer. So it is D Smokes and Savor and White Lion putting this on. So it's going to be delicious food and delicious beer. You got anything you want to say?
1: I look forward to going there. I look forward to going. So again, not there at the opening, but going to get there. Going to get there. I can't wait to try it. I cannot wait to try it. I can't wait to hear the music. It's going to be fantastic.
0: I think I might have to get something fixed. It sounds like I'm lisping a lot, or like a high-pitched whistle sound when I say some things. There's some sounds that sounds like a...
1: Like a whistle? Like a something. Steam scaping?
0: Nah. I wish it would sound like... No, I got to
1: remember. It's not that sound.
0: No, listen to Griffin Show, folks. Thanks for joining us. See, it's at the end, folks.
1: Yeah.
0: Folks, it is the S. Oh, shoot.
1: Steamscaping.
0: Yes.
1: Liking the share gets us out there. We really appreciate it.
0: Thank you. We'll see you again. Love you.
1: Love you.
0: Thanks for joining us.
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0: Test. 1, 2, 3. Hike. 34. 56. 128. Hike.
1: Roger. Takes the snap. Humps it one. He's going long. Down the near sideline for Drew Pearson. Pearson makes the catch at the 5. Touchdown. Pearson goes in for the touchdown. And the Cowboys score. What you believe it?

0: No, you won't like it. You won't like it. I'm angry.
1: Today we find our mild-mannered Dr. Banner doing some springtime gardening in his backyard. When he starts to feel weak, he starts to feel famished. As he stretches out to reach the weeding tool, something comes over him.
0: I'm getting angry. I can feel it. I may be turning into the Hulk. I'm turning into the Hulk. Or is it William Shatner?
2: I'm not sleepy, and there is no place I'm going to.
0: Oh, no. Please, help me. Ow. Oh, you're getting bigger. Getting stronger. Getting greener. Look at me. Green. Look at the Hulk. Taller. Heavier. Giant. Master. Master Hulk. Oh, oh, oh.
3: Oh, oh. Hey guys, it's me. It's me, the Hulk. I'm big and green, and I'm hulky.
4: Hey guys, I'm another Hulk. I feel weak. I'm feeling a little weak. As I got it, I need to finish winning. I got no energy. Let's just say I'm gonna go shopping.
0: Yes, that's a good idea. Let's go, Hulk. Let's go to the store. Do some shopping. What do you need?
4: I also need to stock up on protein. And protein shakes. Green, big, green, protein shakes. Oh, yeah.
0: Can never have too much protein. Good idea, Hulk. Gotta stay fit, strong, and green. You're the Hulk. Here we go. The Hulkmobile. Let's start up the Hulkmobile. Drive over the fossils.

0: Okay, here we are at Foster's. 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Come on, Hulk, let's go.
1: So Hulk, you're coming? Have protein.
0: Let's go get some pork chops, some hamburgers, some chicken.
1: I buy ramen noodles. No, no, no. No, no's. And, Hulk,

0: You get ramen, noodles, and peanuts.
1: And let's get some turkey and some hot dog and some barbecue chicken. Because I gotta make a smoothie.
2: Welcome to Fosters. Happy local grocery store. Everything you need. We got cakes. We got steaks. We got pancakes.
1: Do you have protein?
2: Yes. Pancakes.
1: What kind of protein?
2: I think corn.
1: Corn, yummy. What else?
2: Pancakes. Think of pancakes.
1: What about waffles?
2: Waffles.
1: And bacon.
2: Bacon. Coffee bait. Coffee creamer. I need, fresh and delicious everything. Come over with me. I'll show you. Fill your bag.
1: Thank you. Have a nice day.
2: Have a nice day.
3: I am Sonic. I'm Sonic. There's a Hulk. Hello, Mr. Hulk.
2: Hello, Hulk.
1: Hello, Mr. Hulk.
3: I'm doing good.
2: Good with you?
3: I feel very heavy.
2: Very heavy?
3: And I like angry.
2: Angry? Oh, make you angry. Don't worry. Everyone's happy.
1: I'm happy.
4: Happy, happy, happy, happy, happy, happy, happy, happy, happy, happy, happy, happy,
1: happy, happy, happy.
3: Okay. Don't worry. Thank you.
5: Thank you.
2: Hulk! Don't you need...
3: What?
2: 9 second pancakes.
1: 9 second pancakes.
3: I like pancakes.
2: Pancakes.
3: And maple syrup.
4: Happy, happy, happy, happy, happy, happy, happy, happy,
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3: I love the pancakes. Thank you, Peter. Hulk is happy. Happy, happy, happy. Hulk, Hulk, Hulk.
8: Mr. McGee, don't make me angry. You wouldn't like me when I'm angry.

0: Hi, Phil.
1: Oh, hi, Dave.
2: How you doing?
3: I'm doing all right. Thank you very much.
2: Did you see Anne Reinking last night sing your song on the Academy Awards Against All Odds?
3: Yeah, I did. Wasn't she great? You know, I originally wrote the song for her, you know.
2: No kidding.
3: I did, yeah.
2: And what are you doing there?
3: Oh, I'm just trying to finish some lyrics that I've been trying to write, you know. I'm looking for that final little thing. You know,
2: looking
3: that,
2: for kind of a...
3: Yeah, that final...
4: Hamana, hamana, ucha magucha, susu studio!
3: Perfect! Hey, not bad, Puffy!
2: Hey, way to go, Puffy! Ladies and gentlemen, he's with the band tonight. A nice welcome for Mr. Phil Collins.

Thank you, thank you. Thank you. 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Nice Crowley. Right. Last tune. Let's try the studio, okay? Thank you, ladies and gentlemen. Well, it's our last song now. Thank you very much for coming. We're going to try... This is a tune called Sussudio.

0: shark, shark, shark.
1: I like that.
2: Top 10 facts about sharks.
3: I'm teaching Waxa. It's about 4 facts about sharks. Number 1. The sharks can have 30,000 to 40,000 teeth in the lifetime.
4: You're gonna need a bigger boat.
0: I like sharks. I like in the water.
5: Sharks are very dangerous in the water, especially the hammerhead. And also, sharks will kill you in the water if you approach them. Especially the great white tiger shark.
3: Number 2, the sharks can hurt over huge distance and see in darkness.
6: Sharks also eat people and they can be very dangerous predators too, so watch out for great white sharks.
0: Watch out!
3: Number three, many sharks are in danger. Before uncover the missing world of the sharks. Some sharks can bite people. They feed them. They give them fresh meat or blood, and they can see them on the water. They're big. The sharp teeth, they're kicking a boat with people. They get out the water and teach you. The movie does the sound, the Jaws, Jaws 3. They're very in danger.
6: And there's another movie called The Meg, when it's about the biggest shark on a planet called a Megadon. That's pretty crazy. A lot bigger than any other creature in the ocean.
3: Yeah, that's right, Patrick.
7: How are we supposed to talk? What are you using?
3: Jim, what's your favorite the sharks in the water sea?
7: Tiger shark.
3: Hey, Patrick, what's your favorite shark in the water?
6: Hammerhead shark.
3: Cool. My favorite sharks are big and they're two. And the biggest sharks are the age, the fear.
6: Cool.
3: Peter, what's your favorite sharks?
0: Hammer shark. Hammer shark. Hammer shark.
3: Hammer tongues.
0: Hammer shark, hammer shark, hammer shark, hammer shark, hammer shark, hammer shark, hammer shark, hammer shark, hammer shark, hammer shark, hammer shark, hammer shark, hammer shark.
3: Steph, what's your favorite shark?
8: You can't get in there, bud.
9: Can't get in.
8: Yep, can't get in. Alright, go ahead.
3: Steph. What's your favorite shark?
10: I like the hamburger shark.
6: I like pizza shark.
3: That's not in the movie, the food sharks. Some sharks, have a very dangerous system. The word is history of sharks. Get around the bone on the waters and fish and eat people. I can see them.
6: I also like gray white sharks too, and I also like tiger sharks. Those are pretty cool too.
7: What is that?
3: This is very hard to understand for everyone. A very endangered shark. It's only deep side darkness. The prey and the board. The board.
7: It's kind of hard to talk.
3: On the water. And
7: it's kind of hard to talk when you talk. Yeah, I got a question for you.
3: Yes.
7: Where sharks come from?
3: The sharks come from in a movie that Jaws 1 and 2 and 3. They're underwater. The flood.
6: They come from the ocean.
3: The ocean.
7: What part of the ocean?
6: Deep blue sea.
3: Thank you, Patrick.
6: Oh, Casey.
3: This is very serious sharks. There's some animals that sharks can the cage or trap in there. They beat. They fresh meat by a snake or fish or anything. They can eat. Or it will die people who can't swim in the ocean.
7: Hey, Patrick.
6: Hey, Jim.
7: How do you know the difference between a shark and a whale?
6: Difference between a shark and a whale is that whales don't really attack people, but sharks do, and sharks and whales are a little bit bigger than sharks.
3: Okay, I have a question here too.
6: Whales are mammals and sharks are fish, Jim.
7: How about stingrays?
6: Stingrays are considered fish too. Okay, that's it.
7: That's it.
6: DJ Pat, sign off.
3: I'm DJ Waxer. Sign off.
7: I'm DJ Bigrick. Signing off.

0: Hershey Park, Pennsylvania. Vacation May 11th through the 15th, 2026. Peter M. I won't be at Viability on the 11th through the 15th.
1: Ever been to Hershey's?
0: I've been to Hershey's.
2: How many times?
0: I think nine times.
2: Wow, that's a lot.
1: Guess how many times I've been to Hershey's?
0: Yeah,
2: how many?
0: Yeah.
1: 11.
0: 11.
2: Wow, 11.
1: Yep.
2: Cool.
1: 11 times.
0: 11 times.
2: I've never been.
1: Yep.
3: I got a question for you, Peter. How many Hershey bars can you eat?
0: One.
2: One?
3: If you had more than one, you're at the Hershey Chocolate Factory, where they make all the chocolate. They make all your dreams come true. And they said, Mr. Peter M., we'd like to give you as many chocolate bars as you can eat. How many would you...
0: One.
3: How many would you eat?
0: Nope.
3: Would you eat more than one?
0: Yes.
3: Come on.
0: More than one.
3: How many more than one would you eat?
0: Just chocolate.
3: Would you eat 5 candy bars?
0: No. One.
3: Just one. Okay, how many would you eat?
2: I would eat 6 Hershey bars.
3: Jim, how many? How many Hershey bars?
1: 7.
3: 7 Hershey bars for Jim.
1: Yep.
3: 6 for Patrick. Only one for Peter. Peter, are you sure you don't want more than one?
0: I like one Hershey bar.
3: Okay, Peter's going to be polite and eat only one. All right, Patrick's going to eat 6, and Jim is going to eat 7. Wait a minute. Are all three of you guys going to Hershey,
0: Pennsylvania? No, I'm going with just myself.
2: I'm not going.
3: Okay. Are you going, Jim?
1: I've been to it.
3: You've been there before. Okay.
2: I never been.
3: What do we like about Hershey, Pennsylvania? What are we going to do there other than we're going to eat one Hershey bar, and then what else are we going to do?
0: I'll go to Strasburg Railroad. Great. Yeah, I do.
3: What is that place? Tell us about that railroad. Go ahead.
0: It goes from here to here.
3: And then where does it go from here?
0: To here.
3: Okay. All right. And does it go anywhere else?
0: Oh, no. Oh, no, no, no, no, no.
3: Very good. And what town is that in?
0: In Roncks, Pennsylvania.
3: And what else are you going to do in Pennsylvania? Are you going to go to Philadelphia?
0: No.
3: Nope. That's the home of Rocky Balboa. You know Rocky?
0: Rocky.
3: You love Rocky Balboa?
0: Yes.
2: I love Rocky.
3: How many Hershey bars can Rocky eat?
0: I don't know.
3: I bet he can eat 12.
2: I bet he can eat 50.
3: All right. What else? So you're going to go to the railroad? You're going to go to the Hershey Park? Or are you going to go to an amusement park? What are we going to eat for breakfast?
0: I'll eat Best Western.
3: And what are you going to have there?
0: I like a egg and cheese sandwich. And I'm going to have a trick cereal.
3: Okay. Are you going to have Scrapple for breakfast?
0: I'll have a English muffin.
3: With Scrapple? Side of Scrapple?
0: Yep.
3: Here, tell everybody what Scrapple is.
0: Scrapple's in New Jersey.
3: All right. And what do they put in Scrapple? What is that?
0: I don't know. I have to put, like, English muffins.
3: Does anybody know what Scrapple is? Jim, no. How about you? Do you know what it is?
1: No.
3: Okay. Patrick, you know what it is?
2: I don't know
3: and
2: either.
3: I encourage everybody to go to the store and get Scrapple. You know where you can get Scrapple?
0: Yeah. Foster's. Grocery store.
2: Foster's go to the store.
3: All right. All right. Well, we hope you have a good time on your vacation. Peter, we'll miss you, And we can't wait to hear all about it when you return. All right? What say you, Jim?
1: What? Right.
3: What do you think? You know who I think likes Scrapple?
1: What is that?
3: It's a breakfast delicacy.
2: All.
3: It's a pork. It's kind of like sausage, but not quite like sausage. It's mixed with cornmeal and spices, and is very delicious. What? And you know who loves it? What?
1: What kind of spices?
3: All kinds. It's a secret. It's like a secret. It's like the spices in KFC chicken. We don't really know what it is.
2: I'll try Scrapple sometime. That sounds really good.
3: Yeah. Go to the grocery store. You can get it.
2: Was that, right there.
1: Was that like a recipe or something?
3: It's an old Dutch favorite.
1: Dutch?
3: Yep. And Pennsylvania Dutch people that settled here years ago.

0: ahead, Jim.
1: Does it? Is it like a chicken patty?
2: Are you? Or what are we talking about now?
1: The Dutch stuff.
2: The Dutch stuff? The scrapple? Is it like a chicken patty? No, it's made of pork.
1: What kind of pork?
2: It's the kind of pork that comes from a pig. Hogs.
1: Yeah.
2: Hog pork.
3: That's all, folks.
2: So it's like almost like a sausage patty. Not a chicken patty, but a sausage patty, like a pork patty. But it's different. Mix it with cornmeal and spices.
1: What's a cornmeal?
2: It comes in a little brick.
1: Yeah.
2: Like
1: a piece of cheese.
2: Like a brick of cheese almost, And you slice it up. You put it in a frying pan.
1: Yeah.
2: You cut it up. You put it in the pan. You heat it up.
1: For how many minutes?
2: Sizzle it up.
1: How many minutes?
2: It depends on how you like it. Some people like it nice and crispy. Some people slice it really thin. People slice it a little thicker. All right?
1: Yep.
2: Have it with an egg. Crack an egg on top of it. Oh, yeah. What? Yeah. Right? Yeah?
1: Yeah.
2: You know who else likes scrapple? I bet you. I bet you I know who likes scrapple. Casey knows who likes it. What do you say, Casey?
4: I like the idea.
2: But who's that? Who's that that likes scrapple in your notebook?
4: Bob Seger.
2: Bob Seger likes scrapple. All right? And Bob Seger, if you are listening, we'd love you to come on the show and talk to us about how you enjoy eating scrapple. We'd love that. We'd love that. So please, anybody out there who knows Bob Seger, have him come on the show and talk to us about scrapple. And what else can we say about our friend Bob Seger? Go ahead.
4: He's from Michigan.
2: He's from Michigan. Do they eat scrapple in Michigan? Do we know? I bet you they do. I bet you they do. Not as popular there as Pennsylvania or New Jersey.
1: Yeah.
2: Actually, John Bon Jovi, I believe, is from New Jersey. I bet he likes scrapple. I wonder who likes scrapple more. Bob Seger from Michigan or
1: Bon Jovi.
2: John Bon Jovi. What do you think, Jim? What do you think about that?
1: Bon Jovi.
2: You think John Bon Jovi likes it better? So I challenge or I invite both John Bon Jovi and Bob Seger, legendary rock and rollers of all time, and we love them both, to come onto our show and talk to us about their love of scrapple. Or maybe they don't really enjoy it at all. We can find out. They can come on the show and talk to us. All right.
1: Now, where are we going to happen?
2: I would love it to. I would love it to happen. I don't know if it will, but you know, we're inviting them both. What do you think, Jim? You want to invite them both? Go ahead.
1: Yeah.
2: Go ahead.
1: I want to mind.
2: Right in the microphone.
1: I want to mind visiting Bon Jovi and Bob Seger.
2: Bob Seger.
1: To the radio station.
2: All right. And maybe we can have a battle of the bands. You know?
5: I love seeing Bob Seger. I love him. He's my favorite. Bon Jovi,
2: how amazing
5: too.
2: Would that be, huh?
5: That'd be so amazing. It'd be a wonderful experience for me and all of us.
2: But we're gonna bring it back to reality, at least for now, until we get a call from Bob Seger or John Bon Jovi, and we're going to hear more about Bob Seger. And maybe we'll hear some about Bon Jovi as well. Go ahead. We got DJ Casey telling us about Bob Seger. Yeah.
4: Okay. This is KJ Rockstar. It's about Six Facts about Bob Seger.
2: Hey, by the way, turn the page. Turn the page. You can turn the page in your notebook. I'm sorry, Bob Seger. Go ahead. Little joke there.
4: Number one.
2: Bob Seger, turn the page. Number one.
4: He goes silent before and after shows. Number two. He didn't roll whole time rock and roll.
5: Number three.
4: He kind of wrote a no one hit

0: for the Eagles.
1: Number four.
0: He had the same major for over 50 years.
1: Number five.
0: He took 11 years to raise his kids.
1: Number six.
0: He made a little mistake in night movies. That's all. This is D.G. Russell and Son of. Do up, Bob Seger.
1: This is D.G. Passinoff. Good luck, Bob Seger.
2: That's all, folks.

0: Hey, Mr. Tambourine Man.
1: Cowbell. Cowbell. More cowbell. Here you go. Big cowbell. Yeah.
2: Well, it's one for the money, two for the soul, three to ready and tell some jokes. Here we go, once again, with Jokes with Elvis.
3: I heard you right there today, huh? Huh? All right, time for some more jokes. Who's ready to hear some jokes today, huh? Today, I got my best friends from back in my rock and roll days. I got Mr. KC, and he going to be called G-Man. And I got my best friend, Mr. Hulk here. We call him Mr. H.
4: Mr. H.
3: So, my friends, my jokes today is, how many skeletons does it take to change a light bulb?
4: Zero.
3: Why would you say zero?
4: Because they don't have no brain and they don't have no guts.
5: Big brains, there's one pickle.
3: No pickles, alright? This is all about jokes, no pickle. But if you want to tell a joke about pickles, how many thousand pickles does it take to change a light bulb?
4: How many?
3: None, because they ain't got no hands.
4: No hands, exactly.
3: Alright, here's another one. What's red, green, and goes 100 miles an hour?
4: What is it?
3: Fog in a blender.
5: Fog in a blender.
4: Fog in a blender, good one.
5: Good one.
4: Awesome.
5: Awesome.
3: Alright, here's one last joke before Elvis has to go back to Vegas and do a show. What's big and has flies?
5: Airplane?
4: A horse?
3: The garbage truck.
4: The garbage truck.
5: The garbage truck. Wow. Okay.
3: I'm going to tune in again next time with Jokes with Elvis. This is Elvis Presley saying, don't be cruel.
5: Don't be pickle. Come for your soul.
4: Don't be bad. Be good. Hulk sign out. I'm feeling hulky. I'm feeling hulky. I'm feeling so hulky. I feel like knocking somebody out. And I feel like tearing down buildings and destroying cars and beating up everybody, getting all bad guys and stuff.
5: Bad guys, but pickle. That's a wow, they're pickle. They sit today. Take your time.
4: You're only gonna go around all cities and take down all the bad guys and kick their butts.
5: Well, they're bad guys, bad pickles. Okay, bad bones. Well, bad nose, they're pickle too.
3: The only bad pickle is you.
4: Kick their butts.
6: Okay, I am DJ Wasser. This is DJ Patrick.
7: DJ Patrick.
6: DJ Kissing. I'm here to talk about top 10 facts about Zootopia.
3: What is Zootopia?
6: Zootopia is the movie on the Disney Plus. The old movie, new movie, or there's something else.
7: What is the movie actually about?
6: The Zuckerberg, the people, are animals. Getting the species. Someone is a cop, the forest, the predators, a system.
3: Sounds interesting. Give us those 10 facts.
6: Okay. Now, Bubba Wong, Nick Waddle, and middle name is W. Committee after James Cook Captain of the Extra Passing Star Trek. Number two, and there are 64 gaming species in Zootopia. Number three, Oaken Neck was the progress of the movie It's All of Judy. Before the crew went to Africa to study and research animals.
8: Number five.
6: Zootopia is the second largest Disney and animal film at 108 million. It is larger at 126 million. Number six. The Lion King, Mufasa and the Spider, Major Lion, and Zootopia.
8: Number 10. Number 10.
6: Number 8.
8: Number 8.
6: Shakira asking for her characters to see to have bigger hips.
8: Number 9.
6: The newsletters and Zootopia change tipping. Depend on which country you are in.
8: Number 10.
6: Crystal Bell play a shot at the DMV because in a interview with Iron, she talking about how her husband got visit her. Shot all her favorite animals.
8: Number 11.
6: That's all. Then,
8: Number pickle.
6: The good news here one. My test class will be June 20th, 2026.
8: Cool, number pickle.
9: Where will that be? Casey, you're gonna be. Casey's gonna be performing.
6: Yes.
9: Dancing with his dance group.
6: Yeah.
9: The Pickle Extraordinaire Dance Group of Turner's Falls. No.
6: Turner's Falls High School. The Big School.
9: And what is the name of your group?
8: What's the name of your group?
9: The Pickle Dancers.
8: Pickle Dancers.
9: No.
6: Yes.
9: No, they're not. What are they really called?
6: No. They're my friends. Their names. My best friend, I'm going to sell one, Jacob, Atkins, Robin, and Cassidy.
9: Okay, you heard that right here, folks.
8: Heard that right here, folks.
9: Go watch Casey and his dance group.
6: Yep.
9: And where is that again?
6: The Twin Falls High School.
9: And when? What is the date?
6: It'll be June 20th.
9: June 20th?
6: Yep. It'll be on weekend on Saturday.
9: Saturday night. Saturday night? What time?
6: Saturday afternoon.
9: Afternoon. Gotcha.
8: It's afternoon.
9: All right. June 20th, Saturday afternoon, yep. Turner's.
6: Yeah, be there, be events.
9: Yep. Be there or be a pickle, right?
6: Be a pickle, yeah.
8: Or be a pickle.
10: And before we all sign off, we want to wish our friend Elliot a very happy birthday today.
8: Happy birthday, Elliot. I wish you best birthday ever.
6: Happy birthday, Elliot.
8: I wish you
10: a
8: song's
10: finally. So why don't we all sing him a happy birthday right now?

light, babe. The light I never knowed. And it ain't no use in turning on your light, babe. I'm on the dark side of the road. Still I wish there was something you would do or say to try and make me change my mind and stay. But we never did too much talking anyway.

I can't tell. 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I ain't seen you treated me unkind. You could have done better, but I don't mind. You just kind of wasted my precious time.

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All right. 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And as you guys know, this is the third Friday. So what does that mean? It's Kickback Friday. So that's why I'm playing some of your greatest hits from back in the day. And I will also let you know, because we are jamming in the studio, but at 5 o'clock, we have two visitors that will be on our show today. The first one will be none other than Danielle. She's the owner of Sweet Phoenix right here in Greenfield, Massachusetts on Main Street. And we also have Hannah coming in to give an interview and give us some information about B-Fest, which will be tomorrow in Greenfield, Massachusetts. And she's actually the executive director of the Greenfield Business Association. So we have a huge show lined up for you guys for today. Do not touch that dial. Call a friend and tell a friend that your girl Empress is on the air on the ones and twos. 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And don't touch that dial, guys. And let's keep on moving these mountains together. And we'll be back.

All right, guys. And that was Method Man with Mary J. Blige with All I Need. 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I just want to check in real quick because I know we have some interviews coming up in the next 15 minutes or so. I just want to check out, are you guys okay out in Radioland? Listen, I have such high energy today. I know you guys are probably like, what is going on with Empress today? Well, guys, B-Fest is tomorrow, right? There's like so many reasons for the energy to be up today. We have not one, but two guests coming into the studio. That's another reason to be high energy, right? And it's Friday. So anyway, like I said, this is just a check-in just to make sure you guys are still hanging on to your seats. I don't want to blow you away too much. I'm getting ready for the interview. We're going to keep on jamming in the studio. Once again, the interviews start in the next 15, 20 minutes. So make sure you call your friends and tell your friends that Hannah and Danielle are going to be live right here at GCTV Radio Studio on Main Street in the next 15 to 20 minutes. So do not touch that dial, and we'll be back, and you're listening to none other than Moving Mountains Media. All right, call a friend and tell a friend, guys. The party is here. Let's go.

0: Met 3T, hit a rhyme a cappella. They had the rhythm and I had the rhyme. So then I hit it one more time. It worked out and then they worked it in. Tony has done it again.
1: Yeah, we're coming back at ya.

0: And we are in the studio, and we are so excited, guys. This is the moment that we have been waiting for 2 weeks. We have special guests in the studio. We have Danielle from Sweet Phoenix.
1: Hey.
0: And we have Hannah from Greenfield Business Association.
2: Hi.
0: All right. And we're going to have fun. You're welcome. And it's so funny because we were just talking, and Danielle has the same birthday as my husband. So, all you January 13th Capricorns, big up yourself. Hannah, you know, she's by herself. She's a Libra. I'm a Cancer, but it's okay. It's all moon love in here. Either way you go. But there's so much to talk about. I'm not going to talk your heads off, but I will start because 5 o'clock, you guys know how the segment goes. I will start talking about some other community events, and then we'll just jump into the rest of it. So, the last announcement I have will be about B-Fest. But the first one I want to bring to you guys...
2: What's B-Fest? I haven't heard about B-Fest yet.
0: Oh, you didn't hear about B-Fest?
2: Oh, I'm going to hold on.
0: Yeah, absolutely. So tomorrow, also the same day as B-Fest that Danielle hasn't heard about, there's going to be a funk and soul dance party at the Lava Center from 7 to 9. That's at 324 Main Street right here in Greenfield, Massachusetts. It's going to be a fun, danceable DJ set during the first Greenfield late night. Yes. Spearheaded by the Sparkle Cave. Did you guys know about that?
2: Yes. Mike Shop, Sweet Phoenix, we're one of the shops who are staying open late with Sparkle Cave.
3: Yep.
2: We're all working
3: here.
2: Together.
3: Yep.
0: Oh.
3: Green Alley's always open late. And this is the first one, but there are 3 and maybe even 5 late nights coming down the pipe.
2: Yes.
0: What?
3: Yeah, so B-Fest late night. Stores will be open till like 8, 9, 10 o'clock.
0: Oh, that's late.
3: Pride late night,
2: yes,
3: June 13th,
2: yeah.
3: July 18th, and then we're going to try and keep it going. We're going to see how they go. So if you are excited about late night in Greenfield, come out so we know that you want to do it. And then we're going to do some late nights on the Friday night art walks through the summer, too.
0: You know what would be so nice? And I know we're getting, like, so far away from what we're supposed to be talking about, which is okay, because we tend to do that. But wouldn't it be cool to have, like, a block party on Main Street and, like, lock off?
2: Oh, I'd love that.
0: And just have, like...
3: Oh, man. I know.
0: Yeah!
3: So these happened in the past. People will tell you, now that they'll hear this show, and they'll be like, you know, there used to be, like, Summerfest, I think it was called. Caitlin Von Schmidt could tell us more about that.
0: Mm-hmm.
3: It's not easy to close Main Street down, but I will shout out and say that Phil and Angel from the Vic are thinking about doing a block party in Chapman.
0: That would be so nice.
3: That would be nice. So shout them out.
0: Big up to the Vic.
3: Know.
2: People are looking for that kind of stuff to do, too. It's like something everyone wants to get together and be in the same place at the same time.
0: Yeah.
2: And just... Yeah, that's something that I think a lot of people are on board for.
3: Absolutely.
0: I grew up in the age of block parties when I grew up in Springfield. And when you say block party, it's a block party.
2: Yeah, the whole thing.
0: The whole thing.
2: It's cut off.
0: It's cut off. It's just your whole little circle right there. And the kids are out. Everything.
3: And that's what used to happen here. You know, I was talking to a high school class the other day. Shout out to Kyle Bostrom for inviting me.
0: Shout out to Kyle.
3: Seniors. And there were a couple of kids in that class who were saying that when they were kids in Greenfield, there were block parties in their neighborhood. And they were like, why don't those happen anymore? Like,
0: wow.
3: It is something that I think used to exist even more recently than all of us were kids.
0: Yeah.
3: Like, we need to bring that stuff back.
0: Well, we're in the right place for the planning of it. You heard her here first about the block parties on Chapman Street.
2: Yes.
0: I'm just saying, that's the first one.
2: I did see some dancing on TikTok the other day.
0: Yes.
2: Dancing over in front of the Vic.
0: I seen that.
2: Yeah, Greenfield's already ready for it.
0: Yes. We're ready. Guys, are we ready? We are like
3: so ready.
0: Well, this Funk and Soul dance party that's going to be spearheaded by Sparkle Cave, it starts at 7. That's when the doors open, cafe, warm-up music. The 7:30 is the dance party, guys. Check this out. They're going to have funk, soul, hip-hop, trip-hop, and Eurodance. What's trip-hop?
3: You describe trip hop. It's not techno, but like,
0: is it house music sort of kind of
3: house hop kind of house hip hop.
0: And what about Eurodance?
3: That's like ABBA.
0: Oh, okay.
3: Right?
2: I was more like Blue Man Group, maybe.
0: I'm ready for it. I'm ready.
2: That's why you go to these things, because you learn about more music.
0: And then you find out.
2: Like, wait a minute, I just found out my new favorite genre.
3: If you're sitting out there and you're like, oh my god, that definition of trip hop is absolutely wrong, come out and tell us all about it in person.
0: But that's okay. We're not going to hold you to it because I didn't know what it was at all. Period. So they got new and old favorites from both sides of the pond and beyond. They're using the Craig Charles Funk and Soul Show on BBC Radio 6 as a departure point. So, guys, this is a free event, but donations are always welcome to support Lava's Spring Appeal. So that is tomorrow after we talk about B-Fest, because it's all part of the all-night, late-night, downtown event with tomorrow with B-Fest and Danielle over here keeping her store open. She's going to tell us all about it. And it's free, but like they said before, you can always drop off a donation. Donations are always welcome. We always like donations, don't we? All right. Another thing for tomorrow, this is from 9 to 11:30 in Berniston. It's called the Nest Community Closets, which is funny. I was talking to them. They're going to be coming in the next couple of weeks to give an interview because, you know, I talk to everybody.
3: I love it.
0: Right? And this is called Touch a Bus Event. And its baked goods are starting to be made by their very own Tierney, Nyla, and Yira. I think these are the kids that are actually doing the baking.
3: Cute.
0: Yeah, so it's going to be tomorrow, another one tomorrow, from 9 to 11:30 at the United Church of Berniston. That's at 58 Church Street. So to all my Berniston listeners, you can definitely stop over, get some cookies. Make sure you drop some off to me, Danielle, and Hannah when you come to B-Fest.
3: Timing.
0: Yes.
3: B-Fest and catch Mr. G in Energy Park.
0: Absolutely.
3: Yes.
0: And I have one more thing to tell you about. Well, first I'm going to tell you about Stone Soup because, you know, we always give a big shout out to Stone Soup and go over. Who doesn't love Stone Soup?
3: Oh, my God, that food is so good.
0: Listen, and they have their menu, guys, because I always tell you guys the menu that they have. They have tomato basil tomorrow, roasted zucchini, sauteed cabbage, which sounds so interesting.
2: Cabbage is my favorite.
0: Really? I made some the other day.
3: I have never heard anyone say that.
0: What? Oh, you're not eating the right cabbage.
3: No, I like cabbage. Like, who doesn't like cabbage?
0: Well, that's how I feel about, that's how I feel about people. Who like say, yeah, you know, like who people talk about, oh, I love spinach or cauliflower. I'm like, what planet are you from?
3: But love, but favorite.
0: Yeah. I know.
3: That makes me happy for cabbage, that it's your favorite.
0: You know something? Talk about cabbage. If a carrot and a cabbage ran a race, which would win?
2: Oh, cabbage.
0: Why?
2: Well, I guess it depends if it's down a hill or not.
0: No, Danielle. No, no, Danielle. But you was right about the cabbage. You know, but I tell you because cabbage is your favorite. But the cabbage would win the race because it's a head. Ding dong. I'm just saying. Right.
2: Think about my lap before you asked me to come on.
0: No, I did not. It just happened. It just worked out right. So on top of the cabbage that Danielle said is her favorite, we have saffron rice, three sisters.
3: Yeah.
0: That's black beans, yellow squash, corn, tomato, herbs, and garlic. It's called Three Sisters.
3: Yes.
0: Pulled pork and a beautiful bee. They have bee. Beautiful cookie. All right. So, yeah. So, like you guys know all the time, like I tell you, every one of their items on their menu is always gluten-free. And there's always one item that is not vegan. And that's usually this week. Like the other week, they had chicken the other week. Jerk chicken.
3: Mm-hmm.
0: Yes.
2: Everything that I've had from them is just
0: so phenomenal, so right?
3: Yeah.
0: Yeah. And like tomorrow, the meat is pulled pork. But if you don't eat meat or pork, they have so many other options. That's what I love about Stone Soup.
3: Yeah.
0: They have so many different options you could choose from. And like always, I tell you guys, you can always RSVP for delivery. You could call them at 413-422-0020. And that is if you need somebody to drop it off. And if not, you could find them for curbside pickup between 12 to 1:30. On Hope Street. And my last announcement before I let these lovely ladies take over, another one about Stone Soup. Are you ready to party?
3: Yes.
0: Is that not the theme of the day?
3: Clearly.
0: Okay. We are so excited to celebrate you. Okay. The volunteers and supporters of Stone Soup, they have been working now for 15 years.
3: Yeah.
0: Stone Soup has been in existence. So, this is going to be like a birthday party, a 15-year-old birthday party. It's going to be Sunday, June 14th from 4 to 7 on the Greenfield Town Common.
3: Love it.
0: All right. They do have their sponsors. Once again, Greenfield Savings Bank for being a lead sponsor. I can't say enough about Greenfield Savings Bank.
3: Seriously.
0: But yes, they do a phenomenal job, not just because that's my daytime job, but they do.
2: Well, they're very involved in the community.
0: Yes, they are.
3: It's amazing.
0: Yeah, they definitely are. And then you have community supports like Freedom Cafe.
3: Yes.
0: Another great one. Another restaurant. I've been there like maybe a dozen times.
2: They're
0: already.
2: So
0: involved. Yes. Yeah.
2: I know I keep talking about that, it's but like when you're in town, you're a part of the town.
0: Yes.
2: Right?
0: Yes.
2: Like a store owner or a restaurant owner. It's community.
0: Yes. And then they have the men's group. They partner with Community Action. They have a men's group.
3: I didn't know.
0: Yeah,
3: that.
0: For dads.
2: Yeah, they reach out.
0: They do phenomenal work. And also Franklin County, YMCA. Mm-hmm.
3: Yes.
0: Just Roots. I know that's Hannah's spot.
3: Love
0: Just
3: them.
0: Roots. Right? Just
3: I
0: Roots.
3: Love them.
0: The Sparkle Cave, again, who's always doing great things. Real Pickles, Hillside Pizza, Fog Buster Coffee.
3: Oh,
0: and also Franklin Franklin Co-op. So,
3: oh my God.
0: This is going to be a birthday party June 14th from the hours of 4 to 7 right here on the Common. In Greenfield, Massachusetts, not to be confused with June 24th, which will be your girl Empress's 50th birthday.
3: Woo!
0: Yes, oh yes, God. Yes, yes. I am turning half a century now, and and I will be talking about more of that, but yes, later on towards that day. But yes, I'm having a ballroom party.
3: Oh.
0: I already found my gown. I have a gown. A huge gown. It's made like old timey that has like the little romper on the inside. Remember Little House on the Prairie?
3: Oh, yes.
0: and like the women have like the little rompers that made dress like. Of course, I had to find a dress like that.
3: It.
0: I said, that's what I want to wear for my 50th birthday
3: Absolutely.
0: Party.
3: And then you build the party around the dress.
0: Yes, it's purple. That. So I already have my daughter with purple.
2: We were talking about purple today at the shop.
3: Oh my God.
0: Well, does that even surprise me that you was doing that?
3: You have a beautiful dress. In your shop right now, that sort of peachy.
2: Yeah, the
3: pink
2: one that's on the mannequin right
3: Gorgeous.
2: Now.
3: Gorgeous.
2: Yeah.
0: What color? Peach?
2: It's like a peach color.
0: Peach is so
2: gowns
0: nice.
2: Gowns at the shop. They're all $25. All of them, no matter what.
3: They
2: so
3: are
2: everybody
3: beautiful.
2: Can go to
3: so go get your
2: date.
3: Dress. Yeah. Go to Empress's birthday.
2: Yeah.
0: What?
2: It's gonna
0: be amazing. But I'm still confused because I don't know if I'm having it in Greenfield or if I'm having it in Springfield. Everybody's like, I need to bring it to Springfield.
3: You get back to us.
2: It's all right. Half gown will travel.
0: There you go.
3: We'll have two parties.
0: And oh my goodness. Why was I thinking about that last night?
2: Yep.
0: I said I should have a Greenfield party.
3: And
0: a
3: century, you said it.
0: Yeah.
2: You can celebrate the first 25 years in
0: Springfield.
2: I
0: mean, this is where I'm at, right?
3: Yes.
0: Okay, guys, so you have heard that Hannah and Danielle have signed to be part of my birthday party planning committee.
3: Yes.
0: So thank you so much. So we will be bringing you more information in the near future. But, guys, we're back to why we're here. And my last announcement is for Greenfield Bee Fest.
3: Yes.
0: Which is tomorrow from 9 to 4.
3: Yes.
0: There's so many things going on. We have an arts and pollinator education activities, author reading with Mr. G, interactive chalk mural, bee sculpture unveiled, another bee sculpture.
3: Oh, well, this is a refurbished
0: bee
3: sculpture. Yes, the Celtic bee has been repainted.
0: Okay.
3: Yep, it's different colors, really beautiful.
0: This is
2: almost like a new bee.
0: I'm going to be out there. Costumes are encouraged for all ages. Let's see, Greenfield, there's going to be the parade. What
3: pollinator
0: is it? The pop-up
3: parade.
0: Pollinator parade.
3: Yep, down the sidewalk. Down the sidewalk. We love the street parades here, so I don't want people to be disappointed. But this is going to be down the sidewalk. Shout out again to, got shout outs like my
0: Briggs. Briggs.
3: The Briggs.
0: Yes.
3: Who is our Grand Marshal.
0: Yes,
3: Briggs. Will be leading the whole thing. I keep getting text updates about the costumes. So good. And again, the expandable brass band will be helping the parade stay super festive. It's going to be so fun. And this year, usually we march around the farmer's market and around the common.
0: Mm-hmm.
3: This year,
0: mm-hmm.
3: we are marching down the sidewalk to Energy Park.
2: Yes.
0: Wow.
3: A free concert from Mr. and Mrs. G.
0: Oh, you heard that? It starts at 12.
3: The concert's at 12,
0: right?
3: Parade at 11:30.
0: Okay, so the parade is at 11:30. So after the parade, we also have the Bee Fest Makers Market, the Pollinator Food Truck Picnic, and the Cranky Fest Show.
3: Yes.
0: What is the Cranky Fest?
3: So, all right, I'm sure Belle is listening somewhere.
0: Right.
3: She gave me a hard time for calling it Cranky Fest Show.
0: Right.
3: The Cranky Fest is coming back. Mm-hmm. If you've been to Cranky Fest in the past, this again, it is an analog form of storytelling that is a shadow box, like puppetry.
0: Mm-hmm.
3: And so the reels tell different stories and it cranks.
0: That's right.
3: And so there's stories from, I think, different folk art forms from all over the world.
0: Mm-hmm.
3: They do have a pollinator story, she told me. I'm not sure what the other stories are about, but it's a puppet show.
0: Mm-hmm.
3: And it sounds really cool. And I'm really excited to see it. And it's so funny because one of the things I said I really wanted this year with B-Fest was to start to attract, you know, more diverse audience.
0: Right.
3: You know, it's been very kid and family focused, and we love that.
0: Mm-hmm.
3: And, you know, with the Maker's Market, with the Cranky Fest, I wanted to make sure that we were starting to open up B-Fest so that people really felt like, you know, it was something they wanted to do. So 2 to 4, that'll kind of shut B-Fest down in Energy Park. That'll be on the stage. There's music. I'm psyched to see it. Yeah.
0: Me too. And talk about Bella with her puppets, because I had Bella come in here one time. I was actually having technical difficulties. Bella always comes to fill the space, you know, and we start talking about her puppet shows.
3: Yeah.
0: But Bella is so, I mean, the work that she puts into it, and it's so detailed, and she's so passionate about that. Like, I never seen anybody so that creates a whole reality of the puppets. And what was the last one that she did? Was it Berniston? The big one that she did? Well, maybe I'm lying, but I'm just going to say Berniston. I'll stay corrected, so please don't quote me. But
2: someone might correct you anyway.
0: They're going to. Absolutely. You got that wrong, Empress. Okay.
2: If you want the right answer, just say the wrong one.
0: Yeah, just say the wrong one. That's fine. And I will say, I stand corrected. But she had, like, a huge puppet show. It was a puppet parade and everything like that. And I love that because she built that up herself.
3: Yeah.
0: And I believe, like, this year was, like, the biggest year, and she was so excited, and I just loved it.
3: That's so cool.
0: But anyway, guys, enough of me. Please, whoever wants to go first, Danielle. I know you're not shy because you are a January 13th Capricorn, and you guys do not know
2: it. There was a talk about me being punctual, which does not always happen at the shop. I will admit.
0: I understand that too.
2: But that will bring me into me talking about the shop.
0: Yes,
2: we are a family-owned shop.
0: Mm-hmm.
2: We call it mom and pop shop, Main Street business. I own Sweet Phoenix. It's just me, but I have a ton of amazing vendors and merchants.
3: Yes.
2: I call them frienders
0: mm-hmm.
2: because they're more family than they are vendors.
0: Yeah.
2: And this is like artists and people that collect things and sell things. So I have a mixture of, you know, thrifting as well as unique and vintage and
3: upcycled.
2: So cool. I have clothing. Mm-hmm. I have locally made art.
0: Mm-hmm.
2: But sometimes I'm not always punctual opening because it is a mom and pop shop.
0: Mm-hmm.
2: And I think that that's one thing I love about Greenfield is like that everybody kind of works with each other and they understand.
0: Mm-hmm.
2: And it's like we're a community and it's like, oh, I understand that this shop's not necessarily open on this time at this day, but that's because they're spending time with their family.
0: Right.
2: You know, and they love that. And that's another reason why B-Fest is so great.
3: Yes. Mm-hmm.
2: It is the family thing.
0: That's right.
2: We're trying to open it up to everybody. But yeah. I don't have anything super special happening for B-Fest other than just being open and just showing people what we have in the shop.
0: Late night.
2: It's an experience as well as just what we sell.
0: Right.
2: You're going there because it's a place where you can be comfortable, where you can be inspired, where you can go with your family and not worry about, you know, your 4-year-old kind of walking around or, you
3: know. Let them wander.
2: Yeah, or, you know, we have people that come in that have special interests. Like, I can't talk enough about how much I have, like, Pokemon now.
3: Oh my gosh.
2: I have a lot of, like, Magic the Gathering cards. I'm doing a lot for, like, sports memorabilia.
0: Mm-hmm.
2: But we also have, like, locally made soaps. And then I also have Alchemy of Avalon's in my shop.
3: Yes.
0: I've seen that video that you had. Yeah.
2: Yeah, so
3: it's so nice.
2: Suzanne is in there. Mm-hmm. So you're going into a shop that literally is probably about, I don't know, 10 different stores in one.
0: It's almost like a co-op.
2: It is. It really is.
0: Yeah.
2: I wouldn't be able to do it without them. Mm-hmm.
0: Yeah.
2: You know?
3: And you do, I mean, I think you have done stuff for B-Fest because your windows look so cute and you have those little crocheted
2: feet. Oh, yes. That's
3: which
2: my
3: I
2: newest
3: love.
2: They're moving in and I was like, you make things? And they're like, yes. I'm like, I definitely want you in the shop. And they're like, well, what about little bees? I'm like, please. And then like, let's put bees in the window because I like to make it look 3D.
0: I try to do
2: a lot for the windows downtown because that's a part of like
3: it's your windows
2: the Main
3: are
2: Street
3: so
2: thing,
3: fun.
2: Right?
0: Yeah.
2: Like, that's one thing that I think is timeless.
0: Uh-huh.
2: And it's so interesting watching like the Wilsons change and everything is like I am doing something as a shopkeeper that is something that's timeless on Main Streets in Greenfield, but also America.
0: Right. Know? So,
3: and I think that's, sorry.
0: Yeah, go ahead.
3: I think that, I love that about Greenfield too, because there's, you do a lot with your windows. Mindy at Hens and Chicks, Elizabeth at Sparkle.
2: Oh, yeah.
3: Everyone. Apartment One. Everyone is, has got their own thing. Looky here, and you go down Chapman Street. I think, you know, we hear so much at the Business Association what people miss, you know, and so much respect for the past. It's always hard to see places change. And I think Wilson's especially is the thing that always gets mentioned. And when I think about the that old department store vibe, the windows, you know, all the things, when I see our current business owners putting that effort in and getting excited and going on theme, like, I can't say enough about how special that is. You know, you walk by the outlet store, you walk by anywhere, and it's like old-time shopping and tying together. And so I just want to shout that out, because I think I hear from a lot of people a lot about the past and not enough about the now.
0: That's right.
2: Thank you.
0: That's right.
2: You're right. And thank you.
0: Where did the name Sweet Phoenix come from?
2: Oh, it's, well, it started out being a personal thing for me, but it turned into it being about everybody. Because we all have Phoenix moments where we just, you know, we have to start over. We have, you know, we burn down to the bottom and come out of the ashes. It started out being called Sweet Phoenix because I had a shop, and through breakups and stuff, you know, I didn't have the shop anymore. So when I started it again, I was like, it's got to have something to do with the Phoenix.
0: Right.
2: And then I wanted, like, I don't know, a play on words, but I was like, it can't just be the Phoenix or Phoenix Rising, because there's an artist in Northampton, shout out, that has a shop named the same thing. So I said, well, you know, I'm still kind of sweet despite all of it, right? So Sweet Phoenix came out. You can still be sweet despite what you come out of. And don't get me wrong. People have seen me on Gremlin Days. I have Gremlin Days, right?
0: Of course.
2: I apologize. Some people figured out.
0: Capricorn energy.
2: So, you know me. That's why I feel so comfortable right now.
0: Right.
3: Shop with snacks.
2: I feel seen. I always tell people, they're like, well, do you take cash or credit? I'm like, sometimes I'll take pierogies. You know how much I love cabbage.
0: Yes.
2: But you can pay in food. I like bartering. But yeah.
0: That, you know, it's so cool when you say Phoenix. See, this is another thing where, like, most people when they come here, we're just so in sync, because the Phoenix, the rising of the Phoenix, you know that's Bennu.
2: Isn't it amazing?
0: You didn't know that? You didn't know that? Yeah, that's Bennu, the meaning of my name, Bennu. The rising of the Phoenix, yes. To rise from the ashes.
2: I know that we can see this, and that's why I'm going to do this.
0: Oh my goodness. You see
2: Phoenix.
0: You see the guys.
2: I got chills right now.
0: Do you see this? This is the energy. It's so funny.
3: It's wild.
0: Yeah, because, like, when Daniel was like, so, like, would there be questions or anything? Like, no, we just go by vibes. We just go by the energy. Yeah. And you see how the energy is?
2: Yeah. And the Capricorn was like, what are the questions? I got to know what the answers are.
0: Right.
2: I get myself already professional. Right. When I got in here. And I was like,
0: yeah. And here goes the Cancer. Oh, no problem. We just go with the flow.
3: Yes.
0: Do you see how it works together?
2: It does. It vibes. It does work together. And now, like, and then Hannah was like, I got you.
0: Right. That's so crazy. Yes, because, like, when I started my studies 18,000 years ago, it seems like, because I'm, like, coming up to my half a century, and it's kind of like I wasn't even looking for, you don't go looking for the Phoenix.
3: Right.
2: No.
0: The Phoenix finds you.
2: Oh, absolutely.
0: And that's what a lot of people don't understand. So, like, people who's really into the Phoenix, we understand.
2: It's not a it's a beautiful moment, but it's a painful, beautiful
0: it
2: moment.
0: It is, because you're literally you're rising from the ashes.
3: Right. Yeah.
0: So however you want to visualize what those ashes are that you rose from, it's like a new birth, a new beginning, the whole 11-11, the whole nine yards. You rise from a whole different, what's the word I'm looking for? A whole different portal.
3: Yeah.
0: Okay.
3: Yeah.
0: So therefore, all that from before is like you
2: it's
0: see
2: changing.
0: But it's changing, and you take everything in those ashes, and it's part of your renewal.
3: Absolutely.
0: So that's why it's just like
2: you have to take a little bit of the old with you.
0: You have to,
2: because it's losing the knowledge that you gain.
0: That's
2: it.
0: Right.
2: And that's why, like, the Phoenix moment and calling it Sweet Phoenix. That's what it's all about. It's like us as people in our journeys.
0: Yes.
2: And what we go through, and we all have Phoenix moments. We might not want to call it that.
0: You're right.
2: But all of us do.
0: That's right.
2: You know, a man or a woman.
0: That's right.
2: Or anything.
0: That's right.
2: We all go through Phoenix moments.
3: And I really think, like, the hardest thing is the moment between the ashes and the rising. The moment where you have to let go.
0: Right.
3: Of whatever it was. And I think I see this too. Like, this is the thing about letting things change, letting things evolve, and letting go of what you've known so that something else can come in, that's the hardest end of the whole process. It is so rewarding and it is so hard. And I think sometimes that's why I love the work that I do, because it's all about the translation of things. You're letting go of something, but also you're always respecting it. My old boss used to say, respect the past, don't live in it.
0: Right. That's right. Yeah. That's right.
3: And it's you have to hold those things dear, because those are the things that taught you. The hard things, the things that you're letting go of.
0: That's
3: letting
0: right.
3: Letting go doesn't mean that you're going to shut it out, ignore it, forget it.
0: Right, right.
3: It's always going to be there because it's informing what you're changing into.
0: Exactly. You know, like when you think about pain, right? You know, pain is what makes you.
3: Yeah.
0: You know, you have to go through something to become something.
2: The uncomfortableness.
0: Yeah, you have to, you know,
2: you don't change until the uncomfortableness is too much.
0: No.
2: And then all of a sudden there it is.
0: And there it is. And it's like, and what's crazy is like, you know, you spoke of journeys and the funny thing about the journey is you can't run from it. It's not going to happen for you. You know, some people may question, why does this keep happening? Why I always find myself in this situation? Because that situation, you ran from it. You have to face that and find the strength inside of you, that spiritual power inside of you to overcome that in order to get to that next level. It's all about a spiritual death. I'm not saying it was spiritual death. Rising above that and being reborn. Do you know how many spiritual deaths in life? Oh my goodness, Danielle!
2: It's not about one.
0: No, it's not.
2: I compare people to plants. I compare them to books. All the whole nine yards. But no matter what you do, no matter what you look at it, there's phases, there's stages, there's chapters.
0: Yes.
2: And you can't get from one to the other without going through this one and the next one.
0: Nope. You can't be stuck in the same chapter.
3: Right. That's the whole point.
0: Yeah.
3: That's the whole reason that we're doing this. The reason is not the thing that you get to.
0: Right.
3: The reason is the doing.
0: That's right.
3: Exploring is the shifting.
0: That's right.
3: That's life.
0: You see. All right, guys. So we've had our Phoenix conversation. I know. I'm like, okay. So we're gonna go back to the bees. Right. We're having our TED talk right now. You know. But wow. But wow. You know it's good because, like, I had chills. Danielle had chills. I don't know if Hannah had chills. You know, because once again, guys, you've heard it. When the Phoenix wants you, it's gonna come to you. Do not go. But once the Phoenix. Let it happen. Yeah. Just like menopause. Just let it happen. You can't. That's a whole nother conversation. You cannot run from. You cannot run from menopause. It's gonna happen. I'm sorry. No matter what you do, you can't hide from it. That's when the Phoenix comes for you. Don't run from it. That's right. Yep. That's it. You know, just conjoin forces and be like, okay, you're one with the Phoenix, and the Phoenix is one with you. Because if it wants you, it's gonna get you.
2: Yeah.
0: Don't fight it. Because you're gonna suffer in the end. But thank you so much, Danielle. Thank you. I mean that was so powerful. That was so wonderful.
2: This was such a great experience.
0: And you blessed me by being here, especially seeing my Phoenix on your back. I love that.
2: I was like, I know nobody can see this right now, but you can.
0: And it's funny because I have so much Phoenix stuff because I design clothes, and I always make myself Phoenix stuff. So now I have a Phoenix sister.
2: Yes.
0: I've gained a sister, my Phoenix sister, literally, that has the Phoenix on her. So
2: my sister did that, by the way.
0: Really?
2: My sister's a tattoo artist down in Connecticut.
3: Oh, my God.
2: Sarah LLC down in Connecticut.
0: Okay, guys, you heard it here for a while.
3: Second location.
0: Did it hurt? How long did it take?
2: Oh, nothing hurts when you're a Phoenix.
0: Hello.
2: That's
0: right. All right.
2: Anybody that's got ink knows.
0: Okay. All right.
2: But yeah, no, it did hurt. Some of it hurts, but some of it, you know.
0: You're a survivor. You're a Phoenix.
2: Like, here we go.
0: Yeah. If you're a Phoenix. That's a slap on the back. Yep, yep, you're fine. You're a Phoenix. Next. Right. Well, thank you so much, Danielle, for sharing your story. And tomorrow, Danielle, Sweet Phoenix, what's the address on Main Street?
2: 281 Main Street.
0: 281 Main Street. Do you have a website?
2: I have TikTok, I have Instagram, and I have Facebook. And all of it is Sweet Phoenix.
0: Okay, Sweet Phoenix all across the board. You're like me.
2: Yep.
0: I'm moving mountains across the board. Yep. You just can't miss, right?
2: Yeah,
0: right.
2: I'm all over the place. I'm like, what am I going to just name it all this?
0: You know? Yeah.
2: And so, again, I'm in between Greenfield Records. Shout out to Greenfield Records.
0: Shout out Greenfield Records. Yep.
2: I love Maria over at Greenfield Records.
0: Maria's actually a DJ.
2: So, and that's where I met you.
0: Yep. That's right.
2: Again, community and meeting each other.
0: That's right.
2: And then Alchemy of Avalon's in my shop. So she's a tea shop and apothecary. So you get all of your herbal needs there and loose leaf teas with Suzanne, the tea witch.
3: Yes. And beautiful clothes.
2: Yes.
0: Oh, and beautiful clothes. The ballroom gowns. Yes.
2: All sorts of stuff.
0: And Pokemon cards and the vases. And beautiful. And once again, how many vendors do you have in your shop right now?
3: Oh my gosh.
2: Probably like 15 right now.
0: 15.
2: Yeah, between people that make things like they crochet things or they paint or they have paintings or, you know.
0: You're making change right there at your shop. Isn't that something?
3: Awesome.
0: Entrepreneurs, you're just giving them an opportunity in a brick and mortar.
2: I say it's about a spark when we talk about the Phoenix.
0: Yeah.
2: I don't ever want to see a spark in someone and blow it out.
0: Right.
2: I want to blow on it and make it get bigger. And that's how I feel about everybody. Everybody has sparks. And if we spent a little bit more time, at least not blowing out the spark, like you don't have to feed into it too much, right?
0: Right.
2: At least don't blow it out.
0: That's right.
2: Don't be like, ugh. Don't judge people. Don't make them feel weird about themselves and who they are as people or their art or this or that.
0: That's right.
2: If you see a spark in someone, if it's about music, if it's this or that, you don't blow that out. Don't ever blow that out in somebody. I am the person who wants to make it bigger.
0: You know something? We're going to have Danielle come back another time. And we're just going to continue this conversation because I just love the energy. I just love her whole energy. I love her whole aura, everything about her right now. So we're going to have the two Phoenix sisters, the two fire twins come back. And we're going to have another conversation. Absolutely. But you can find Danielle during the late night. Her shop will be open at Sweet Phoenix right here on Main Street in Greenfield, Massachusetts. Thank you so much, Danielle, for coming. But don't worry, guys. She will be back. And Hannah.
3: Yes.
0: What do you have to tell us?
3: Oh, my God. Are you kidding? There's so much happening. I mean, okay. Like, B-Fest admittedly has been, like, our whole world.
0: How many years is this now?
3: This is the Sweet 16.
0: That's Sweet 16.
3: Sweet 16 on May 16th.
0: You know, look at, like, wow, look at, see another one, double digits, here we go.
3: Right. And so the Greenfield Business Association has been, as of this year, stepping into more of a leadership role with B-Fest because I have been a little obsessed with B-Fest, like, since I came to Greenfield because it's about Greenfield's history.
0: Right.
3: It's about agriculture. It's about entrepreneurship and watching nature move and creating something to help nature do what it does better. I mean,
0: that's
3: literally,
0: right.
3: Lorenzo Langstroth, how's that for a name, created the movable frame beehive because he realized that the way that bees were making honey in, like, people had them hived in, like, logs or, you know, the sort of dome that you picture back in the day, the old school. He realized that bees need space.
0: Yeah.
3: He called it bee space. Not kidding. And he created the movable frame beehive with exactly 3/8 of an inch between the frames because that's what the little bees needed to be able to move, breathe better, create honey. And it made it so that when farmers went to harvest the honey, they didn't have to ruin the hive and kill the colony.
0: That's what they would have to do before.
3: Yeah, because they would have to break the log open or break the basket or whatever to get at the honey. And a lot of the bees would die because colonies don't like that kind of disruption. Just like human beings don't like that disruption. So with the movable frame hive, you can pull the frame out, harvest the honey, put it back in. It doesn't bother the bees. You can do what you need to do. It doesn't disrupt the colony. Colony keeps living. Fun fact, the descendants of the bees that Lorenzo Langstroth kept still live in the steeple of the church at the Second Congregational Church.
0: What? Stop playing with me. Really?
3: Yeah. Same generations because they've lived there because they have been able to.
0: So we're talking like what, thousands?
2: The 1840s.
0: Oh, we're talking about millions,
2: but every,
0: probably.
2: Is every year's a new colony or no? Or is it every couple years?
3: Someone would have to call in and tell
2: you. I'm mad at myself.
3: How long does a bee live?
2: I watched the documentary the other day.
3: It's so fascinating. I saw in Bee Fest something that the Greenfield Business Association could support and make sure it continued as folks like Sandy Thomas, oh my God, is she amazing, and mm-hmm. all the folks that created this event, that grassroots did,
0: yeah.
3: you know,
0: yeah.
3: we had 1,600 people last year.
0: Yes, it was huge right? last year, yes.
3: And this year we've done a lot more marketing, we've spread the word, we're inviting more people.
0: That's right.
3: Greenfield mm-hmm. and saying, this is part of what Greenfield is about. I say all the time that Greenfield is mm-hmm. such a hive.
0: Mm-hmm.
3: Our
0: yeah.
3: bingo,
0: yes.
3: that's a
0: mm-hmm.
3: really fun
0: yeah.
3: thing.
0: Who doesn't love bingo?
3: Get your bingo card, yeah. get your little stamps,
0: yeah.
3: there's a really nice raffle basket full of prizes for anyone who gets their little
0: so you could go around. They could go around to all the businesses and they have a B stamp.
3: Yes.
0: So where do they get the card from?
3: You can get the card at any of the participating
0: okay.
3: businesses. If you go on our social media, you can see who's on there. There are 19 businesses on there, and we might okay. have been overshooting it a little to make people go to all of them. I don't know.
2: No, you come to all of us.
3: I was chatting today with Vanessa over at Looky Here, and she was saying that her family is doing it, and they had a lot of fun. They went into Animal Crackers for the first time. That's the pet supply store.
0: That's right. That's right.
3: There. So I'm hoping that people, you know, take the challenge, go to all the places. Those
0: goodness.
3: Places will be open tomorrow, so you can get your last little stamps.
0: I'm so
3: excited. Get your bingo card in by 1 o'clock.
0: I'm so excited about BeeFest.
3: It's going to be so fun.
0: And I think I've turned into like a Greenfield head probably since I've moved here. I know because, as I tell my listeners all the time, you know, I'm from Springfield. You know, the 413rd, you heard? Right. So,
2: I used to live in Springfield, by the way.
0: Yes. Of course you did. And it's Danielle, I'm telling you. We're twinning right now. Nobody would never believe it if they didn't hear it. And it's like, my mind is blown right now. I forgot what I was going to say. All right. So, what was I going to say? Greenfield, right. Greenfield head. Thank you so much. Right.
3: Yeah.
0: So when I came here, I started hearing Bee Fest.
3: Yes.
0: When you say bee to somebody like me, you know, I'm thinking like, bees attack you. They sting you. You know, they always come around they always want to come around to the cookout, around the little soda, and you're just harassing the kids.
2: I know.
0: And
2: soda when you drink it.
0: Yeah.
3: Usually, that's more Yellow Jackets, but yes.
0: Yeah.
3: Yes.
0: So
3: it's so true. And that really was, I was watching an old video that they made about Bee Fest a few years ago, and Sandy Thomas was actually talking about how part of what she wanted Bee Fest to do was not only educate young people,
0: right.
3: but make them feel more comfortable around bees. You know, I was doing, shout out to Joe Ruggieri, every year he gets people to do the Read Across America. He's really big on that. And I was doing Read Across America last year at Federal Elementary, and I mentioned to these fourth graders, like you do, that the beehive was invented in Greenfield.
0: Yeah.
3: I think that's really cool. Mm-hmm. And then we had a very deep conversation about how bees are both really cool and everybody loves them and they're really scary. And it was a really beautiful, conversation. Like the conversations you can only have with kids when they're in that phase of honesty.
0: Mm-hmm. Yeah.
3: And like one little girl had a bee on her dress and she was like, bees are my favorite, but also sometimes I'm scared. And I was like, I love that they're still your favorite. Like it was such a complex, amazing experience. Like,
0: and they turn into bee lovers. And they turn
3: into
0: bee lovers now.
3: No,
0: that's so crazy.
3: Yes, and kids who come to Bee Fest, you know, they can look into, they have like the viewing hive, right, that has the plexiglass.
2: Mm-hmm.
3: You can look
2: in
3: and
2: see
3: and find.
0: Wait, I didn't see that last year.
3: Yeah.
0: That was out there?
3: Yeah, Franklin County Beekeepers Association will be out there.
0: Where are they going to be at?
3: They're going to be at the Second Congregational Church lawn in the morning from 9 to 11:30, and then they'll be down in Energy Park from, like, noon to 4.
0: That is, and you can actually look in there and see the bees?
3: Yes. And they'll teach you all about it. They're in there making honey. I know, right? It's complicated.
0: It's so, I'm really trying.
3: Yes,
0: but just to see in all the cluster of bees.
2: There is a queen bee.
0: And those are the big bees. That's the big Mama bee.
3: Yes.
0: That's a big
3: booty bee.
0: Yeah, and is it true if something happens to the queen bee, the whole colony dies off?
2: They could. They'll try to find another one. Like sometimes they have like queen bees in waiting, like mm-hmm. in their little
0: real yeah. like princess bees.
2: Well, yeah,
0: princess
2: bees. Yeah, they do. They have princess bees. Oh, and most of the bees that you see are all female. That. They're all working together. They only have boy bees to, you know, make more bees, and they are. There's not a lot of them, and they.
0: So the worker bees are the females?
2: Yeah, you're watching
0: the I thought girls. I thought
2: the, they all
0: I thought,
2: talk to each other. They have special dances, the whole nine yards. Lorenzo knows.
3: They do little butt dance.
0: I know. Well, what was it? Bee's Life?
3: Yes.
0: Bug's Life?
3: Bug's Life.
0: Bug's Life? Yes. It wasn't the bees or something? It wasn't? The yeah, bee. The bees. The bee, that's what it was. Bee. You know, so a lot of what I've learned from bees is watching the bee movie,
3: yeah.
0: you know?
3: Yeah.
0: Right, you know? So I'm like, wow, okay. But I didn't hear about the princess bees, okay. But I would like to know, how do they pick or select who the princess bee is going to be? And if, like, you have five princess bees, how do they know which one is going to be the queen bee?
3: You got to come to Bee Fest.
0: Right, that's a Bee Fest. Right, that's a Bee Fest. That's a Bee Fest question. Yeah, and just, like, give respect to the queen bee. She's the queen.
3: Sandy Thomas, that's the queen bee.
0: Bee.
3: Just amazing.
0: Talk about queen bee.
3: Yeah.
0: I heard that Twice the Smartest performance tomorrow, yes. Gloria Matlock.
3: Yep, 115.
0: 115, where are they going to be performing?
3: They will be down at Energy Park. So Mr. and Mrs. G are at noon.
0: Okay.
3: Twice the Smart at 115, and then Cranky Fest at 2.
0: That is so awesome.
3: Yes, it's going to be so, so fun.
0: And I'm just going to say that usually, you know, when Hannah's outside at these events, I'm just going to let you guys know she's a whole different Hannah. Her face is flushed, you know, her hair is flying. You know, she's like, hey, she's always doing something. So if you just wave to Hannah because she's always, whatever event it is that Hannah's doing, all you can do is just wave because Hannah is just gone. Face, flesh, Hannah's just, hi! She's always like, hi!
3: I love it. I've been doing events for so long, man, and it's really, I was just thinking about that the other day. Like, you know, I have my little, like, event box that has all my emergency stuff in it and like,
0: right.
3: everything, and, like, I have it down to a science, like, snacks and water and all the other stuff. And, like, shout out to Mindy at Hens and Chicks. She gave me the cutest hat that says Save the Bees, so I'll be out there with that on.
0: You know, we're going to have to have her to come over sometime from Hens and Chicks.
3: She came on the radio with us at the Business Association, and I will say she will tell you that she's very shy.
0: Mm-hmm.
3: She also, though, is so well-spoken. Mm-hmm. She's so passionate about the work that she does. Her store is so sweet and beautiful.
0: Mm-hmm.
3: And I just, she and her husband, Justin, and everyone on her team, like, I love going in there.
0: I've never been in there.
3: Oh, it's awesome.
0: I shouldn't even say that out
3: great
0: loud.
3: Great children's stuff, great shoes.
2: Well, there's this thing called
0: Bee Fest. So. You know, yeah, right, tomorrow from 9 to 4. So I kind of like, yeah, so I kind of like have right across the street from, I don't know, Sweet Phoenix.
3: Yeah,
0: I mean, it's like a beeline, right, like a beeline. You know, we could just go right over there.
2: How many times do you see me across the street? Like, what is that woman doing? Her office is right across.
0: Long. No, literally, like, right there.
2: Her, like, yeah. There's Danielle crying again. Usually,
0: no.
2: It's all, no, about sad, I'm about happy things. Like, yeah. I'll cry about everything. Like, oh, I just saw two strangers so make eye contact and realize that they knew each other, but they haven't seen each other in forever, and they hug.
3: No,
2: like,
3: street,
2: I cried
3: like,
2: about
0: that. That is a January 13th thing, I'm telling you. My husband is the same way, even though he's a man. I'm telling you right now, let a movie come on, and you see him.
3: Yeah,
0: I'm like, are you crying again, babe?
3: I love it, though.
2: That because we're Capricorns, we don't have feelings. We
0: right.
2: have way too many.
0: You know, that is so weird.
2: Value.
0: Yes, yes.
2: Well, and we appreciate things.
0: Yes.
2: Yes.
0: You know, right.
2: Yeah.
0: Whether it's love or hate, you still feel it deeply. And I think what's happened because it's like with the Capricorns is, you know, you really, once they let you in.
2: Mm-hmm. Oh, you're in.
0: You're in.
2: Yeah.
0: But don't do anything to cause you not to be in. No, like. They don't even know you no more. You don't
2: want you.
0: No,
2: you.
0: No, like literally wiped out the memory, throw the computer out.
2: Like
0: you never existed. I don't know your name. I don't even remember what the person looked like.
2: We also don't mean, we don't even wish bad things on you. We're like, karma will be about whatever it needs for me. Like, I don't wish ill will on anybody that's done like me wrong.
0: Yeah.
2: Any of that other stuff. I'm like, we just walk on and that's that.
0: See, you just gotta love them. You just gotta love them. So, like, yeah, okay.
2: That's all we want. That's all we want.
0: Just love. I know. It's just like, you know, just like, you know, it's funny because, like, sometimes I'm like, oh, babe, I love you. He'll be like, why? I'm like,
2: oh my God, is that a Capricorn thing?
0: Yeah. Don't tell me.
2: I'm always like, why do you?
0: Oh my goodness.
2: Why do you care about me?
3: Why do they love me? Can you imagine? Can you imagine how little work would happen in the beehive if every time one bee turned to the other bee and was like, why do you do this?
0: Why are you doing it? Right.
3: We're just trying to make money.
0: There would be nothing done.
3: Together.
0: The poor queen bee would like, okay. Nothing, no work is getting done here. So after B-Fest, Hannah, the last time you were here, I'm about to put you on the spot.
3: Yes.
0: Because we've been waiting for you for months.
3: I know.
0: Danielle, we've been waiting for her for months. And right, and I'm like, okay, Hannah, you know, you could come. We start talking about five. If you need at the hour, that's what I do. You know, we could just talk.
3: I need direction.
0: Right.
3: I need, like, be here at five.
0: No, like, literally. I text Hannah, like, okay, so not this week, next week then, right?
3: Yeah.
0: So I'm like, so what other things after B-Fest? I know we talked about the block party.
3: Yes.
0: On Chapman Deck Vicks is the one. Okay.
3: Here's some things, right? Definitely.
0: Mm-hmm.
3: May 19th.
0: May 19th.
3: Take the Floor is coming back.
0: Yes.
3: And I am very excited about this because there have been some changes. So Take the Floor is the entrepreneurial pitch competition that the CDC does, hosted by Max Fripp.
0: That's right. We love Max.
3: Right? And Angela Verilli in the mix now.
0: Okay.
3: So awesome. She's the technical assistance manager over at the CDC. If you need business help, please reach out to her. If you don't have her contact info, reach out to me.
0: Mm-hmm.
3: So Take the Floor is back. May 19th is the open pitch. You get 3 minutes. I think applications might have closed. I thought it was the
0: 15th.
3: They closed today. Yeah. So I'll just say, though, please come to Green Space at 289. It's above Hawks and Reed on May 19th and support these people that are pitching.
0: Right.
3: These things are fun to see in person. It's fun to hear the judges talk in person. Mm-hmm. It's fun to hear the feedback. It's fun to dig in and understand what makes a successful business pitch.
0: Yeah.
3: Because on June 25th is the final, and the winner is going to win 10 grand.
0: That's awesome. That's
3: that
0: amazing.
3: Grand, shout out to Franklin.
0: Isn't first Franklin first?
3: Dwyer, yeah.
0: I love Michelle. Yes,
3: she's
0: awesome.
3: Amazing. Michelle Dwyer and Amy McMahon, formerly from Mesa Verde, now from Nom Meals, created this event, and it has kept going. And it's just so important. It's really wonderful. And then the GBA is going to also be hosting. You know, we kind of started early on in this conversation talking about gathering block parties, all that kind of stuff. I will tell you, one of the things that I love about this job is I start to notice trends in what people say, themes in what people tell me, right? The trend for the last 8 months has been that people want to gather again. And often they don't want to gather around, like, a lesson or a learning or in anything, which is fine. And the GBA is still going to host our roundtables around important topics and all that kind of stuff. But we are going to have more opportunities just to get together. We had a great meetup at the Vic.
2: I wanted to go to that.
3: The next one we're going to do, because we're going to alternate the times of day so that we can get business owners who can come at different times. So the next one we're going to do, we're going to host with Chrissy over at Freedom Cafe.
0: Nice.
3: On the morning of Juneteenth, June 19th. Come downtown, get you some breakfast, talk about a little social media schmooze.
0: What time is it, June time?
3: We haven't picked a time. I actually wanted to talk to you about the plans for that day so that we could finish.
0: Well, I was going to talk about that, too.
3: Yeah. So that's the next one. And then also, I skipped right over. On June 12th, at the next GBA open office, which are the second Fridays of the month, we're going to have Megan Morin from Box of Crayons Consulting.
0: I love her.
3: And she's going to be, this is a little nerdy, but she's going to be talking about a program that is funded through the state that offers free training for employees in thousands of different topics. And she's going to come and tell business owners, you have to have less than 100 employees and you have to have, you have to pay into unemployment.
0: So that's June 12th.
3: June 12th. And
0: you have one when? Every second Friday of
3: every
0: the month?
3: Every second Friday we have open office at the GBA office. Come have a donut. And we invite people to come and speak.
2: It's going to be too far for me. to make the trek.
0: I know.
3: I know. You had me. But it's really fun. We started doing these open office hours. We've done them a couple times, and we're just trying to create a space that you can drop in. You can ask questions. Mm-hmm. You can, again, gather for no reason. You can get to know people.
0: Right.
3: Because that's what we're hearing is that if the pendulum, you know, over there is COVID,
0: mm-hmm.
3: we are seeing a pendulum swing.
0: I know, that's right.
3: Towards people coming together. And so we're trying to create space for that. We're trying to support other businesses that are creating space for that, mm-hmm. get the word out more. I really have realized over the last year that the GBA's role in a major way is about amplification.
0: Yeah.
3: You know, someday we will offer our own workshops and we'll do this and that. But right now,
0: mm-hmm.
3: I talk to so many businesses and organizations who are doing cool stuff.
0: Mm-hmm.
3: And people don't know.
0: And they don't know.
3: And so that's the job right now, is to get things together, get people together so they can be talking to each other.
0: That's right.
3: We're trying to engage more with people who are working remotely and have been super isolated.
0: That's right.
3: Working
0: yeah.
3: from home.
0: Yeah.
3: Them back out. New owners at Green Space. Shout out Green Space Co-work.
0: Yeah. Green Space.
3: Go spend some time there, you know. So mm-hmm. Those are the things that we're really teeing up after B-Fest, is more gathering through the summer and more opportunities to know what other organizations and businesses are doing.
0: All right, so we have May 19th, which is the kickoff.
3: Take the floor.
0: To take the floor. June 25th, that's going to be the finale for Take the Floor.
3: Yeah.
0: Okay. June 12th, Megan Morin. I love Megan. Megan used to work at Greenfield Savings Bank with me. I love her to death.
3: And she is a marketing wizard.
0: She is.
3: You want to come talk to her.
0: Oh, yes. She's the one to talk to.
3: Yes.
0: But not just the 12th, but every second Friday.
3: Every second Friday is
0: open Friday.
3: 8 a.m. to 11 in the GBA office.
0: At the Greenfield Business Association.
3: Mm-hmm. Let us know if you want to come be the open office guest. We don't make you start until 9.
0: Well, there you go, Danielle.
2: Yeah, I know.
0: All right.
3: You can talk about astrology.
0: Right. Just have our conversation.
2: Cabbage.
0: And cabbage.
2: Everything.
0: Another one I also want to talk about was also June 4th.
3: Yes.
0: The Franklin County CDC, the 25th annual Talk About Block Parties.
3: Block
0: this is
3: party.
0: The 25th yes. annual Block Party. And like you guys know, I tell you all the time that me and my husband, the Capricorn, will be the DJs this year. I'm like really excited about that. It's funny because I was asking him about a tent. So Greenfield Savings Bank was going to help me get a Greenfield Savings Bank tent.
3: Yep.
0: So Franklin County CDC was like, Empress, don't even worry about that, because they have like the little... the park now over by like where the business is, and they have like their little hutch.
3: Yep.
0: Yeah, they're like, you don't need a tent. Just use a hutch. I said, well, that's equipment for me. And then June 19th, like what Hannah was saying, I know in the morning they're working on something at Freedom Cafe for June 19th. But like I told you guys last week, this is going to be the fifth annual
3: yes.
0: June.

the outdoor event. So I'm like, I don't know, we could look at something maybe next year to have an outdoor event after, but that's a year away. But at least for now, this year, this is where we're at. But I want to thank both Danielle from Sweet Phoenix and our lovely Hannah from the Greenfield Business Association for coming and spending their afternoon with us. I'm so excited. I found a new sister. except for the cabbage is her favorite. You know, we kind of synced on everything else. And me and Hannah was already sisters from a whole nother time and century. So this is definitely a family situation today. We will have both of these wonderful beings come back another time to tell us about some wonderful stuff in the near future. So thank you guys so much for coming to Moving Mountains Media. All right, guys. So we're down to the gusto. And I'm going to end the show. I know last week I did give you guys a hard time about Michael Jackson. We had our Michael Jackson show last week. In lieu of the Michael Jackson movie that everybody's talking about. And my big argument was, well, if they made a Michael Jackson movie, then they need to have a Prince movie. So therefore, I'm in my show today with some Purple Rain from Prince. All right. And I didn't edit the video, so you might get the whole thing. But anyway, but up until then, guys, once again, B-Fest is where it's at tomorrow in Greenfield, Massachusetts. Make sure you call a friend and tell a friend that Empress is live every Friday on 107.9 FM or WMCB.net. Until then, take care of yourself and each other and stay blessed.

All right. Thank you so much. That was When You Pass from their 2019 breakout album, Temple of Plenty. And this is Rick Haggerty with Kicking It Worldwide. Thank you, Phil Haggerty, my late son Phil Haggerty on guitar there. Mike Benoit on drums. Mike Fiorentino on bass and vocals. Justin Hahn on guitar as well. Man, thank you, Joey, for that lovely Kicking It Worldwide promo. Well, please follow, if you would, Kicking It Worldwide on Facebook. That's facebook.com/RickHaggertyVictor. And that's spelled H-A-G-G-E-R-T-Y. You can also follow me on Instagram at kickingit_worldwide and Blue Sky as well. Got another outstanding show for you. I'm featuring the coolest new tune drop highlights. And that's from mid-May 2026 and other related tunes. This is volume 117, my series of new music drops. Well, I'm going to bring you Climate Connections as well. And, you know, you can search Rick Haggerty on YouTube or archive.org for video or audio of many of my past shows. First set, I'm going to have Anthony Joseph, Pearl and the Oysters, and Lots of Hands. My set artist spotlights in this first set. First of all, Anthony Joseph, a renowned Trinidad-born British poet, novelist, academic, and musician known as a leader in the black avant-garde in Britain. He won the 2022 T.S. Eliot Prize for Poetry for his collection, Sonnets for Albert. Joseph's work frequently explores themes of identity, history, and Afro-Caribbean culture. We're also going to hear from Pearl and the Oysters, an L.A.-based French-American indie pop duo composed of songwriters and producers, Juliette Pearl Davis, Juju, and Joaquin Pollock Jojo, known for their whimsical, nostalgic, quote-unquote, space-age pop sound. The pair blends 1960s, 70s-inspired lounge pop with electronic elements, creating sunny, yet often melancholic sounds. Well, thank you for joining me on this wonderful journey, vital journey at that, of musical discovery. I learn something every week, and as a teacher, I hope you do too. So therefore, you are my students of music. Probably know more about it than I do, but I hope you enjoy it. Pleasure to be with you. And so why don't you just relax, sit back, and enjoy the music. If you're driving, pay attention. And I do want to say to the fellow teachers out there, you know, my day job is teaching first graders, special ed teacher. Happy Teacher Appreciation Week, whether you celebrate it this week or next or any time of the year. I'm your comrade in teaching. Thanks for tuning in. Let's get right to the first set. Here we go.

If I did or did not, I may show you a wider geography. I may act as if I might. I may. Maybe I have eteric

dexterity. In arenas of the physical arenas of intimate technology. As blushing heat, as the sharp leaf of cane. That night, I encountered a ghost along a

All right, very nice. That is Lots of Hands with Grapevine, their brand new tune. And a little video that plays in the background, you know, looks like a young John Lennon. You get to play that song, very sweet. We also heard two brand new songs from Pearl and the Oysters. We heard Doom Mood and Wide Awake. Kicked it off with Anthony Joseph. That was the single Your Bird and I, and the 2021 single Swing Praxis. All right, we're going to move up to onto our next set. I've got Pigeon and Duendita and Anna Roxanne. Pigeon is our set spotlight artist, as well as Anna Roxanne. Pigeon is a Margate-based five-piece band known for its Afro-disco, krautrock, and punk rock, punk-funk sound, led by Guinean singer and lyricist Fele Nioke. Formed out of a post-pub jam session, the group features seasoned musicians including drummer Graham Gottfried and keyboardist Steve Pringle, both known for their work with Salt, and Michael Kiwanuka, bassist Josh Ludlow, and guitarist Tom Dream. Anna Roxanne Recto is an American experimental and ambient music and singer based in New York, known for blending atmospheric soundscapes with choral jazz and R&B influences. Her work often explores themes of self-concept, gender identity, and spirituality. How great is that? Featuring a quote-unquote healing and hermetic sonic style. Rick Haggerty with Kicking It Worldwide. Hope you're doing well. And I hope you're, being compassionate and understanding when you can. I notice I'm often tested with first graders, today I was proctoring a third graders for the statewide testing, and some kids just struggle with learning and with authority and all that, and I find that if I just speak to them on a human level, how are you, how's it going, how can I help, that sort of thing, and guiding them when they're struggling or offering them breaks or walks or whatever when things are not going well. So try that, right? Understanding and compassion. Rick Haggerty here featuring the coolest new tune drop highlights from mid-May 2026 and other related tunes, volume 117. Enjoy the music.

Hey, this is Steve Waxman, and as a music historian, I love listening to Kickin' It Worldwide for the musical intelligence, sense of history, and the sheer soulfulness that host Rick Haggerty brings to every episode.

one very cool tune. That was Steppin' Out, Joe Jackson from the 1982 Night and Day album. I've been such a fan of Joe Jackson. And we heard his brand new tune, Fabulous People, from the 2026 Hope and Fury album. Well done, Joe. We also heard from Holly Humberstone, brand new single called To Love Somebody. And we also heard Cruel World from the 2026 Cruel World album. Excellent set. Awesome music from Holly and Joe Jackson. Well, I hope you've enjoyed this run of new music drops from mid-May 2026. And I will be right back with much more of Kickin' It Worldwide coming right up. Thanks so much for sticking with me.

0: I'm Dr. Anthony Lizowitz, and this is Climate Connections. Coral reefs are extraordinarily diverse ecosystems, home to fish, sea turtles, and countless other marine species. But reefs are in trouble. Climate change is causing more heat waves in the oceans, and when corals get hot, they bleach, expelling the algae that give them vibrant colors and food. With time, bleached corals can recover, but they often die if heat waves last too long or occur repeatedly.
1: When you see one of these beautiful ecosystems with so much diversity and so much going on, and you see it die before your very eyes, it's just heartbreaking.
0: C. Mark Aiken is the former head of Coral Reef Watch at the National Oceanic and Atmospheric Administration. In a new study, he and his colleagues found that a 2014 to 2017 heat wave caused moderate or more severe bleaching in more than half of the world's reefs. And it caused moderate or greater mortality in 15% of reefs. Some groups are working to restore reefs, but as the climate warms, intense heat waves continue to put coral reefs in peril.
1: So the most important thing we can do right now is to address climate change. If we don't do that, the rest of it is going to be futile.
0: Climate Connections is produced by the Yale Center for Environmental Communication. To learn more about climate change, visit climateconnections.org.
2: Thank you, Yale. Climate Connections. Very well done. Such an important topic. We should contribute to reducing the climate issue in whatever small way that we can. Let's move on to our enlightening quote. This is Daily Encouragement by the late, great Daisaku Ikeda, located at socaglobal.org/daily-encouragement. Goes like this, quote, "The ideal old age might be likened to a magnificent sunset. Just as the deep red of the setting sun holds the promise of a beautiful tomorrow, a life well lived conveys the gift of hope to future generations," unquote. Thank you so much, Daisaku Ikeda, and thank you for tuning in. I do hope you've enjoyed my show. If you have, you can return the favor for this volunteer effort by going to Kickin' It Worldwide on Facebook. I'd be so grateful. At facebook.com/RickHaggertyVictor, spelled H-A-G-G-E-R-T-Y. You can also follow me on Instagram at kickinit_worldwide and Blue Sky as well. Well, I hope to catch you right here next week for another stellar edition of Kickin' It Worldwide. Have a fabulous week. I'm going to close it out with Kiss of Life by Sade from the 1995 Best of Sade album. Do you know she has been inducted into the Rock and Roll Hall of Fame class of 2026? So have a fabulous week again. And if you're driving around, please do drive safely. You know, stick around the speed limit and be kind to others and drive as safely as you can. So take care. And here we go.

Songs of Bees. This is Mix Mix, episode 00037, Songs of Bees. We'll be talking about Bee Fest coming up in Greenfield here this coming Saturday, a couple of days from now. 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

Yes. Bumblebee Blues, Papa John Creech here on WMCB 107.9 FM in Greenfield, Massachusetts. Right in downtown Greenfield. Loving it today. We're going to talk about the upcoming Bee Fest. And the theme, of course, is bees. Of course, this is The Flight of the Bumblebee by the London Symphony Orchestra. We'll hear this now and then during the show today. Moving on now to Slim Harpo.

0: Little Count Basie in the morning. Count Basie, the Queen Bee. And this first set started off with Bumblebee Blues, Papa John Creech, I'm a King Bee, Slim Harpo, Queen Bee by Taj Mahal, Honey Bee, Lucinda Williams rocking out on that track there. Wow. Anyway, today we're talking about bees because right here I'm holding an actual paper copy of the Greenfield Recorder, and on the homepage, not to be missed, the 16th Annual Bee Fest is set for Saturday, this Saturday. And, I've got a special message here for all you listeners at home. Let's see if I can pull this back up here. And here we go.
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0: Choose your own adventure. So says Hannah Rechtschaffen of the Greenfield Business Association. She's doing an amazing job here. We got in the paper. 16th Annual Bee Fest is back this weekend, and organizers say this year's festival will be bigger, buzzier, and more joyful than ever. Hannah says in the paper here, everything people have learned to love will still be there. We're just expanding it so that there's more. It's really not to be missed. It's a great time. And it really is. And it goes on. Count Basie. From 9 a.m. to 11:30 a.m. on Court Square and the Second Congregational Church lawn, we have crafts, music, Bee Bazaar, and the Pollinator Parade, which at 11:30 winds its way down Main Street on the sidewalk, not out in traffic, all the way to the Energy Park, where there will be a concert with Mr. G and Mrs. G at the Energy Park, followed by a Cranky Fest, kind of a paper-based window slidey, roly, cranky puppet fest. It's pretty cool. There'll be 10 of them out there. So I say to you, you should go to Bee Fest. And of course, we thank the Greenfield Recorder for their support of the Greenfield Business Association and Greenfield Community Radio right here, Western Mass Community Broadcasting. I'll be talking more about things coming up on the radio in the next few weeks. We're going to be big, not just in Japan. We're going to be big in Greenfield.

And we'll move on to The Honey Dripper by none other than Cab Calloway. Love me some Cab here on WMCB 107.9 Greenfield.

Farmer Dan here from Laughing Dog Farm to remind you of the importance of bees. We love that golden nectar, but also, how do you think all these crops get pollinated? The peaches, and the pawpaws, and the squash. Amen for bees.

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Mix episode 00037. If you go on the website, wmcb.net, you can just type that into our handy-dandy search bar up at the top there. Type in 00037, and you will find this show, including all the songs, after, of course, I upload it to the website. We heard in that set The Honey Dripper, Cab Calloway, Honey Pie by the Beatles, followed by Wild Honey Pie, also by the Beatles, also from the White Album. And in the middle there, we heard Joke, our Joke of the Week, by Sarah at Brad's Place. Hi, Sarah. Thanks for the joke. After the two Beatles songs, we heard Tupelo Honey by Van Morrison, and then a little important message from Farmer Danny up at Laughing Dog Farm in Gill. We love our bees. Amen to the bees. After that, we heard Nailing Honey to the Bee by the Brian Jonestown Massacre. And Just Like Honey by the Jesus and Mary Chain. That was their demo from 1984. This here that we're listening to behind is Bumble Boogie. Freddie Martin. Anyway, got a minute to talk about what's happening here at the station, and also in today's paper. Let me just get it open to the page that I'm looking for. There it is. Page A3, radio station expands reach. With a new antenna mounted on the roof at 393 Main Street, we've expanded our reach to approximately 15 miles. All kinds of stuff in there. You can read that at recorder.com. If and you like, or pick up a copy on the street somewhere. We like the Greenfield Recorder. 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We're talking about it here on our own Greenfield community radio station. In the coming weeks, we're going to be asking you, dear listener, for more PSAs, like what Hannah and what Farmer Danny sent us. In the meantime, let's return to the music with a little sugar, honey, on WMCB 107.9 Greenfield.

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0: All right. We just heard from a band called Caribou. That was a song called Bees. Like this one here. And before that, a song by a group called Groove Dominoes 52. Looks like an internet name. And the song was called B, B-E-E period, all lowercase. B. Before that, Honeysuckle Rose by Bing Crosby, the whistling master himself. I Can't Help Myself, Sugar Pie, Honey Bunch, The Four Tops. And before that, Sugar Sugar, The Archies. Oh, honey, honey. Well, I promised you a little bit of news on the station here. Yes, in the coming weeks, by June 1st or so, we will have figured out how to manipulate the schedule on the station here to remove all live show repeats during the week, 6 a.m. to 6 p.m., Monday to Friday. And all repeats will be on Saturday and Sunday. So the day will be mixed in with a couple of live shows here and there, and then our music library mixed in with PSAs that you could send in yourself, just like... Did you miss it? The one from Farmer Dan? Oh, that's too bad. Anyway, this is Mix Mix, episode 00037. 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

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You're also listening to Piece of Work. My name is Mike. I'll be here until 5, and then Vincent Dan Gogh will be here to give you a rendition of Voyager 3 Live. Piece of Work's a show on Mondays from 4 to 5. It rebroadcasts on Sundays from 11 to noon. If you want to know what gets played, you can see old playlists and join in to the melee at Piece of Work PV, all one word. Piece of Work PV, and the PV stands for Pioneer Valley. Thanks for tuning in. It's a harried start, so let me find my bearings. This weekend, I had the pleasure of doing sound at a Porch Fest in Somerville, and there were three bands there, one of whom, White Lipstick, has already been played in the show. The other two have never appeared, but they certainly caught my attention. They were Puke Pistols, and that's spelled P-I-S-S-T-O-L-S, and the Lithophones, or just Lithophones, I think. Both Boston area bands. They were great. Let's hear from both of them. So it'll be Lithophones from the Boston area, Puke Pistols from the Boston area, and then one from SF, that's San Fran, and then one from New York. No one says NY. One from New York. And that'll get us started here on Piece of Work on WMCB. 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Thanks for tuning in.

I know I'm going to be so crazy that, like, I can't even talk anymore, but I can f***ing fly. Like, it will be rad. I just wander about. No one can stop me. No one can do anything. I'll just show up wherever I want to. I can buy whatever I want.

Whoops. Boing, oing, oing, oing, oing. Can't do the job without springs. But the springs in the armature make all the noise. You're listening to Piece of Work. What we just heard was an unreleased song by a fella named Oliver O'Haver. Oliver plays in the band Bullseye, who's on tour with Donna Allen right now of Chronophage. Maybe you've seen that on your feed. They just put out a great record on Ever/Never. But Oliver does his own stuff as well. And sent over some MP3s. That was one called Red Eyed Girl from a full length that he's preparing to release this year. Presently unreleased, so you might say self-released. And that whole block was self-released. Good for you, bands. Before that, Universal Beat from San Francisco. A song called Milwaukee from their EP that just came out this year. Quote Wiz, end quote, EP is the name of that one. They quoted it and they put the word EP after it, not me. Wiz, self-released by Universal Beat. Nice work, Universal Beat. Before that, two from this weekend's Porch Fest in Somerville. Puke Pistols, and they spell that P-I-S-S-T-O-L-S. Puke Pistols did a song called Year of the Rat from the release of this year called The Lost Recordings. I don't think they're actually lost, though. I think they're present, you know, recorded and within the last 2 years or so. Boston band, self-released. And the set began with Lithophones, who is members of, ex-members of the Tampoffs, a band that doesn't exist anymore, and the former drummer of Germ House, who is a regular player on this show. That was from their four-song EP called Demos. Sounds very live. A song called Party 4-2. And they're a Boston area band, self-released. When I was setting up the PA and talking to the drummer of the Lithophones, he was the one who was in Germ House, he had mentioned just going out to Tubby's. We talked about Tubby's in Kingston, New York, the club. He said it was started by fellow who moved up here from Texas who had been in a band called Spray Paint, pretty much just to start that Tubby's endeavor in Kingston. And boy, has he succeeded. I see Tubby's on more itineraries than plenty of Boston clubs. People are just skipping right over Boston. Good for ya. And that reminded me, though, of Spray Paint, the band that guy was in down in Austin. They had a neat concept. They Spray Paint covered a Proto-Martyr song and vice versa, and they released it as a 7-inch. So let's hear that Spray Paint covering a Proto-Martyr song called Bags and Cans. Came out way back in 2018. That's what I got for you. Thanks for tuning in.

That was King Tuff from Vermont, formerly L.A., and prior to that, Vermont. Yeah, he's back. A song called Landline from his new release came out this year called Moo on a record label called Mup. I think he's in Danville, Vermont now. Let me fix this. All right. King Tuff doing a song called Landline. Before that, Dougie Poole, originally of Maine, now of L.A., put out a record back in 2003 on Wharf Cat Records.

Spain. Still Portland, Oregon based. That was the first single from that record called Smile. Change Life was the band. Set began with Spray Paint. I lost my bed music. All right. That was Chris Brokaw behind us doing a song called Cranberries. Let's see if we can get another, instrumental out of Chris Brokaw here. It's a good bet. This song is called Stillness in My Lamborghini One, and it's 11 minutes and 42 seconds. You know that's going to be an instrumental or an ambient one. Chris Brokaw delivering. Sorry, as I was saying, Spray Paint before that, doing a song, and I misrepresented this. I said it was Spray Paint covering Proto Martyr and vice versa. That's the way I remembered it. Randomly, I was trying to figure out what's the name of the fellow who started Tubby's. So I was Googling it. His name is Corey Plump. And while Googling it, I happened to just read some nonsense that... Well, it's not nonsense. It's a fact. I had it wrong. That was Proto Martyr recorded the instrumental, and then Spray Paint provided the vocals, and vice versa, and they released those as a single. Glad I got a chance to correct the record there. That was a song called Bags and Cans from way back in 2018. Spray Paint was Austin, Texas-based then, and as I said, Corey moved up to Kingston to start Tubby's. Nice work. A win for New England. That catches us up. What's up next on Piece of Work here on WMCB 107.9 LPFM. The LP stands for low power. I don't believe it. Thanks for listening. We always go to Australia on the show, and these days we often go to Leipzig, Germany on the show. So let's do both of those now. It's going to be Melbourne, Australia, Leipzig, Germany, and then Berlin, Germany. First one is by a band called Season 2, and this band was introduced to me by Wes of Bell Tower Records out in North Adams. He does a show on Williams College radio station, WCFM, and he played this, and I listened, and it was good, and I thought, I've been scooped, an Australian band I didn't know of, but it turns out, well, that is true, but it turns out it's members of... The Stroppies, who we've played a lot on this show, and also Phil and the Tiles, who we've also played a lot on this show. Thanks for the intro, Wes. This is Season 2 with Abundance of Power here on Piece of Work.

Holy smokes, that song was short. That catches a DJ off guard. Nonetheless, I liked it. It was Blitzer, a song called Russell's Song from their new release, The New Conspiracy, came out this year. They're a Berlin-based band. Before that, Marauder from Leipzig, Germany, a place we go often. A record came out last year on Feel It Records. I'm not even going to touch the name of that. It's like German, and it's about 24 letters, and there's an umlaut. Before that, the song title by Marauder was Syncope? Syncope? I vaguely heard the word said in English years ago. Let's leave it at that. Before that, we always go to Australia, and it's usually Melbourne, sometimes Sydney. This time, two in the row from Melbourne. That was Speed Week, a song called Subdivision from their 12-inch called Speed Week. Came out in 2025 on a label that I also have trouble pronouncing. Looks like German and Greek combined. I'm not even going to touch it. Set began with Season 2. They have a great new release called Power of Now. That song was called Abundance of Power. Came out on Upset the Rhythm Records, introduced to me by Wes of Bell Tower Records at North Adams. Wes does a show on Williams College Radio, WMFC, I believe. And that band is members of Parsnips, the Stroppies, and Phil and the Tiles, and those latter two bands we've played a bunch on this show. Stroppies were kind of one of the first Australian bands I fell for. And I mean fell in love, not got duped by. Okay, you're listening to Piece of Work. Thanks for being here. We got 9 minutes left, then Vincent Dango will be here at 4-ish to give you a live rendition of Voyager 3. If you want to know what gets played, see playlists, get reminders that we're coming online. Follow along on Instagram, Piece of Work PV, all one word, is the account. We're going to hear now from Cincinnati, Ohio band General Baxter, and we got time for maybe two or three more. Thanks again for tuning in to Piece of Work on WMCB 107.9, last on the dial, but first in our hearts.

All right, I'm trying to stream my bed music from Bandcamp, and every once in a while they say, it's time to purchase. And that's fair, but when you're a DJ, that's vexing. Let me back announce, and let's wrap this up. That was Skull Cult from Bloomington, Indiana. They put out a record, Can You See What I Mean?, last year on Under the Gun Records, a song called Language. Before that, General Baxter from Cincinnati, Ohio, from 2024's album Concussion, a song called Lost Cause on Kaleidoscope Records. Thanks for tuning in to this edition. I can confirm Vincent Dango is in the household and will bring you an edition of Voyager 3 Live at the top of the hour. Until then, let's listen to Eugene Oregon's Liquid Cross, a song called Don't Think from last year's EP. Don't Think on Strange Mono Records. Strange Mono donates all their proceeds to a charity of the band's choice, which is a cool concept. Liquid Cross, Don't Think, here on Piece of Work. Thanks for tuning in. And now I need to find it in a browser tab. There it is. Will Bandcamp deny me? Let's see.

What's up, everybody? You're tuned to 107.9 Western Mass Community Broadcast. Very last on the dial, very first in our hearts. Welcome to Logan's Run. It is May 14th, 4:05 p.m., and you are rolling with the Rockwitch live. And I'll be here till 6 today, so stay tuned, buckle up, and enjoy the ride. Because that's what we're here for. Am I right? I'm right. I'm always right.

What do you mean? It's like I have ESPN or something. My breasts can always tell when it's gonna rain. Really? That's amazing.

Thank you.

0: Hey, who?
1: You.
0: Hey, me?
1: Yeah. Come here.
0: What?
1: Yeah.
0: What?
1: You look like an intelligent young man.
0: I do?
1: Yeah.
0: Oh, yeah, I do, sure.
1: You look like someone who'd be interested in a bargain.
0: A bargain?
1: Yeah.
0: Why, sure, why not? Are you a salesman?
1: Right.
0: What do you sell?
1: Eights.
0: Eights, like the number eight.
1: Shh.
0: Like the number eight.

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Don't forget to check out WMCB.net, where our website is. And also, special shout out to my show underwriter, Breakdown Records in Turner's Falls, where you can find records, of course, tons of video games, CDs, and lots of music equipment and game consoles as well. But yeah, it is... I keep forgetting the date. It's like I'm really bad at remembering what day it is. It's May 14th, 5:01, and you're listening to Logan's Run live on WMCB. So, yeah. I should

Did you find sanctuary? Did you find sanctuary?

guys, I did this crazy thing this week, okay? So there's this game. It's called Robot Unicorn Attack. And then there's also Robot Unicorn Attack 2, which they made for, like, mobile phones. And it's not on the App Store anymore. You can't get it. You can't play it. So I got, like, an old burner phone, and I jailbroke it, and I downloaded an APK installer. And I got Robot Unicorn Attack 2. And I've been playing it, like, nonstop. I've actually been playing it during this whole entire show, believe it or not. But this is on the soundtrack for the first one. So, yeah, that's super exciting. Other exciting news that I should probably mention. I'm DJing at the Quarters tomorrow night. You know, the

Unicorn Attack soundtrack and the Neverending Story soundtrack. I think Stranger Things used it a lot too, because it's a banger. This song is a banger. But yeah, tomorrow night, today's May 14th, tomorrow night's May 15th. I'll be DJing at the Hadley Quarters with Andujar. It's going to be super fun. Totally free admission. So yeah. And this Saturday is B-Fest, so there's going to be a lot going on downtown. Pray for me, y'all, because I'm

Okay, now that that song is over, I'm going to keep talking. I just couldn't talk over that whole song. It's so good. But yeah, I'm going to wrap it up here kind of soon because I'm like super tired. Honestly, I don't know why. I'm just like, I keep yawning. I guess I did get up pretty early. Back to the Robot Unicorn Attack 2 soundtrack. I was going to do a theme this week. I was going to do zombies and unicorns, but I don't know. I didn't pull it together. Maybe next week. Actually, no, next week I'm not going to be here, guys. I'm actually going to go pick up my friend in a plane and fly her here, and then we're going to go to a music festival. So, yeah, that's cool. Shout out to all my friends going to Strange Creek. See you there. But yeah, I'm going to go pick her up in Portsmouth in a Cessna 172. So, that'll be fun. Hopefully the weather's good. Otherwise, I have to drive. But yeah, this is Logan's Run, live every Thursday from 4 to 6 p.m. I'm your host, The Rock Witch. And shout out to my very own show underwriter, my first and one and only show underwriter, Breakdown Records over in Turner's Falls, where you can get records, games, game consoles, record players, stereos, speakers, CDs, good vibes.

good recommendations. Honestly, I've got so many records from there. Like, probably like 40% of the music I play I've gotten from Breakdown Records in Turner's Falls. So check that out. And what's next? We made the paper, you guys. Our new radio antenna and transmitter. It's in the newspaper. We're famous. We're famous. Okay, I'm going to stop yapping. I'm going to put my track list from today on WMCB.net. So, yeah, check that out. This song is called Burning Desire. The Burning Desire. Okay. I'm going to play one more song, and then I'm going to go and maybe, I don't know what I'm going to do, but maybe I should just call it early. I'm a party girl, y'all. I'm a party girl. All right. That's enough. This is Logan's Run. I'm your host, The Rock Witch. Thank you so much for listening. I won't be here next week, but I will be here the week after. So I'll try to program like a different show for next week, maybe something old. Maybe I'll program one of my really old shows from like 2 years ago. I don't know. But yeah, thank you so much for listening. Remember to treat yourself and treat others with kindness, and always tie your shoes. And yeah, you're beautiful. I love you. TTFN. Ta-ta for now.

0: Excuse me as I interrupt the dubstep there. This is DJ Autoplay, ready for another edition of Jetlag Radio. And this week, I'm just going to do a spotlight on one of my favorite artists, Haile Mergia, Ethiopian jazz legend. The whole Ethio-jazz appreciation. I hear people are starting to doubt whether people authentically like Ethio jazz and think it's some kind of performative hipster movement, but I'm here to say no, Ethio jazz really is fantastic. And to prove it, I'm going to play a whole hour of my favorite Ethiopian jazz musician, Mr. Haile Mergia. So let's get started this week. I mean, we're going to start it off with a concert that he's done recently, a live album, where it's just a trio. In the past, he's had a whole band with him and such, starting in the 70s. But this one is recently, within the last, when was this recorded? Well, not so recent, 2016 it was recorded. But he, just with a drum, bass, and organ trio. And it's pretty phenomenal as well. So I hope you enjoy the sounds of Haile Mergia for this hour on Jetlag Radio, 107.9 WMCBLP.
1: Hello, good evening. How are you, everybody? So we are ready here to play for you. Thank you so much. Enjoy your night and enjoy the music.

You know, the song which I'm going to play for you is, we call it Tsuzuta, which is a memory or a nostalgia. And I played it in three different ways. The first one is the original one. The second, the third part is My Way.

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0: Thank you so much. Thank you so much. And Ker on drum again, and Adam on bass.
1: All right. I hope you've been enjoying this Hailu Mirzia live concert and showcase. Yeah, that was recorded about 10 years ago, 2016. This next one, that's all in Ethiopian. Probably in the 70s. I'm going to have to look it up when it was released exactly. But yeah, this is from his younger days, Hailu's on the older side. And trying to figure out, 1977. Here we go. Yes, 1977. All right. So, yeah, let's check out a few tracks from that. Let me know what you think of this music. You can give me a call here at the station in the booth, 413-475-3958, line 2. That's 413-475-3958, and line 2. Or you could find me on Instagram at AutoplayDJ and let me know what you think about Hailu Mirzia. And yeah, enjoy this next set of tracks.

Again, Ken and on drum and on bass and thank you so much. Thank you for coming and thank you for everything.

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1: Alright, everyone, I hope you've enjoyed this Hailu Mirzia Reflective here on WMCB LP. I know I normally play a big mix of stuff, but I've just been thinking about him, thinking about Ethiopian jazz lately, so hope you enjoyed that. Stay tuned. Empress has got a great show lined up for you here, just in a moment.
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0: Michael, say hi. Very good. Michael, a little bit about what you do.
1: All right, definitely. Let me start off by just telling you a little bit about myself. My name is Mike. I am originally from Western Massachusetts, but I lived most of my life in Italy because my parents wanted to, you know, make things a little bit complicated for me, which is A-okay. It was a fun time. But I basically lived in Italy most of my life and then came back to the U.S. for studying in high school. And I came back with a big, big old diagnosis of ADHD, so from that moment forth, I've been really interested on neurodevelopmental conditions, and it's been a fun time to figure things out about myself and help others figure things out about themselves. And I've been working with kids with autism for the past year and a half as a behavioral tech, and it's been a blast. It's really fun to just spend every day with young ones and, you know, do what is best for them, which is relaxing and figuring out ways to communicate, which is what I'm all about.
2: What's the age range of the kids that you work with?
1: The age range I work with is basically toddlers, but I'm going to work with middle schoolers and high schoolers within the next year. So I'm very excited about that. I'm actually starting up a grad school for social work at Smith College soon. So I'm very, very excited about that as well.
2: Well, Michael, congratulations. It sounds like a really, really interesting and rewarding career path. I'm very excited to have you talk, and hopefully some of my listeners will get some ideas about your perspective on how best to work with kids in that demographic, because I'm pretty sure it's confusing.
1: Oh, absolutely. It's a crazy world out there, and it's even more confusing for a young mind to accept what's going on. But, you know, I came to this realization that there's not a lot of conversations about burnout and about balance within everybody's life. And it's definitely an important one, because not only do people who help others on their work life deal with burnout, but everybody does, because this is a community lifestyle that we live. You know, whether it's a chosen family or family members of your own, you're always spinning your wheels and always having something to do with life and work and personal issues, etc., etc. So it's definitely a complicated thing. So I'm going to start off by defining what burnout is. So burnout is basically a prolonged overwhelm caused by monotonous daily activities that lack purpose on a personal level. What does that mean? It means life, in short. It is everything that you do on a daily basis that, you know, might not have as much meaning as you hope. That goes from work to family life to maybe even having problems with relationships in your life, or having problems with, you know, experiencing joy, you know, which is something I struggle with a lot. It's hard to keep your head upright with everything going on nowadays, and it's definitely important to check in with yourself, because burnout causes emotional, physical, and mental pain, which leads to stress, and stress is horrendous for your immune system, for your cardiovascular system, mental health. It leads to stress and anxiety. It raises cortisol levels, which increases blood sugar levels, and, you know, irritability, et cetera, et cetera. Changes in appetite, whether it's more or less, from binge eating to starving yourself, everything in between. It's basically a neglect of your own needs. And I love talking about this because it's a problem that neurotypical people encounter, but it's even more pronounced in neurodevelopmental folks, dealing with ADHD or autism, for example.
2: So just on my end, you know, this is really timely. I know your profession, but this particular topic, burnout, I mean, I feel like everyone is experiencing it on a larger level. We have in current events, there's talk about, like, you know, a new sort of disease that's spreading from a cruise ship, and the you know, people are blowing it way out of proportion. And I think a certain part of that is because they want another lockdown. They want a reason to stay mm-hmm. inside. Everybody is just sick of working super hard and not being able to pay the bills.
1: Yeah,
2: it's driving them nuts. I see it a lot on my end in healthcare. Mm-hmm. The hours mm-hmm. are really, really long. The pay is okay. Personally, I don't think it's enough. And it's just fascinating because most of the people I work with, despite seeing the long-term effects of not living healthily, mm-hmm. don't take good care of themselves. Everybody is strung out on caffeine, nicotine, and very little sleep. So the burnout rate is quite high.
1: Big time. Big time.
2: We're going to put on a song that I think is timely. And then I'd like you to, if it's okay, just go into depth a little bit about what your tips are for dealing with burnout and some more ideas that you brought to the table. Is that all right?
1: Absolutely. I'd love that.
2: Awesome. Quite. You're listening to WMCBLP Greenfield. This is your incredibly honored and lucky host, Roth. You're listening to Rock Talk. I'm Roth the Bone Broth Goth. And here is 16 toneladas. One sec.
3: Sente esse samba quente que é muito legal. 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

0: quente.
1: E aí, samba quente,
2: velho. Alright. That was 16 toneladas. Fun. Fun, fun Portuguese cover of 16 Tons by Noriel Vilela. Back to this special episode of Rough Talk. We were just discussing burnout. I'm here with my friend Michael. Michael, what are some of the things you recommend for dealing with burnout?
3: Well, I think that the first thing to realize about burnout is that it's coming from a place of achieving perfectionism. You know, we have such high standards for ourselves on a daily basis that we can't keep up with on a regular time frame. It is a product of work. It's a product of the society that we live in. It is a product of different expectations, especially for the younger generations. I'm in my 20s right now, and you know, just the lack of experiencing mistakes and screw-ups is really affecting everybody's anxiety levels on how to deal with shortcomings. And burnout comes from high expectations of oneself, but, you know, the first step is to appreciate mistakes and appreciate the fact that not every day could be 100%. You know, and realizing when it's time to give 80% on a certain activity. And it's important to realize the difference between stress and burnout. Stress, I would define as something that is more immediate and highly detectable. But burnout is something that is slow and sinister that you can't quite put your finger on until it's too late. You know, and it's a slow process that chips away at you on a daily basis where you're not really aware of how you're taking care of yourself. Burnout is basically something that happens after you neglect your own needs. And it could cause a lot of issues within your life, between isolation or drug use, anything like that, irritability, you know, muscle pain, headaches, anything like that. And it's important to realize that if you want to help other people within your life, that you got to take care of yourself. That's the number one thing you got to do. And I think that the best way to deal with burnout is to detach from that sense of perfectionism. First things first, for sure.
2: Yeah, I think perfectionism is just such a huge obstacle on the way to fun for me personally. You know what I mean? We can take, you know, this radio show, for example. I'm not particularly good at mixing. You'll hear a lot of awkward transitions if you listen to me. I'd like to get better at it, and I chip away at it. Just because you're not instantly good at something doesn't mean you won't get better at it with time, practice, and slow, boring, tedious, steady little repetition. I remember being 13 or 14 and trying to take music lessons and being so frustrated that I didn't instantly sound good at this thing that people spend their entire lives practicing and working and getting good at. And so I just figured it wasn't worth doing.
3: Absolutely.
2: And so, yeah, I would say perfectionism is very, very dangerous obstacle that can get in the way of you having a good time, which is what I think you're here for.
3: Absolutely. I completely agree with that. I think that it's a stressful time to be alive, and more so than ever, we need to focus in on what makes us happy and what makes our community happy. Because at least for myself personally, that's the first thing that I do when I feel burnt out, is I reach out to others. But of course, it depends on how I'm feeling. Like, there's different types of relaxation and coming to terms with yourself during burnout. Sometimes it's reaching out to a friend, and sometimes it's laying on a cold tile floor. Mm. You know, there's no in-between. Or there is actually very much an in-between. You know, if your sense of relaxation is something a little bit more intense or working out or doing something more physical, that's your type of relaxation. And it depends on what you've been doing for the day. For example, if you've been working physically on a, you know, stressful level with your body on a daily basis, you might want to do something more still and calm. But on the other hand, if you've been working a desk job the whole day and just sitting down on a desk, you might want to get up and move. It's really, really up to the situation. And it depends person to person. But I think that another aspect that helps with burnout is building in breaks and building in fun within your daily schedule to break up that monotony. It's definitely helped me out in a lot of ways. And it's also important to remind yourself that it doesn't need to be anything big or huge or involved. You know, I remember the other night I just signed up for a random course online where there was an informational session about psilocybin therapy, and I did that on a night that had nothing else going on. I figured I needed something more stimulating for my night rather than just curling up and watching YouTube on my bed. You know, it's a learned skill for sure, because in the past I would have used my depression and my mental health as an excuse to just completely turn it in for the night. But it's important to go against what your depression is telling you, for sure. That's one thing I tell people, is to work against their first idea that they have.
2: So I'd say that's an important thing to focus in on here, is that, you know, while at the same time you're saying you need to make sure that your day is fun, make sure that you're taking time for yourself, that there's self-care within your day. You know, as somebody who's definitely been depressed before, sometimes that can be equated in my mind for just indulging my own depression. And, you know, that's, Michael, you study this stuff. And so for you, taking a course, educating yourself, you know, that's sublimation. That may be like a healthy way of dealing with these things. But what would you say for those of us that are stuck doom scrolling? You know what I mean? And just really can't get ourselves curled out of that ball in the first place. You know, it's all we can do to feed ourselves, you know, maybe clean the apartment. You know what I mean? And we get home and we're tired.
3: Yeah. Yeah. I'd say for that, it's really important to start as minuscule as possible. You know, whether it's doing something for 2 minutes, it's important to get moving in a direction. And it's also important to practice gratitude on a daily basis and be thankful for every little thing that you do on a microscopic scale. I think burnout is also caused by a feeling of underappreciation within your life and feeling like you're not being listened to or not being heard or loved. And it's good to remind yourself of all the good that you do on a level that is digestible. You know, I'm not asking you to blow things out of proportion and say that you're the greatest person who's ever lived, because that's not the point. But
2: nor is it true.
3: Exactly. Exactly. It's good to be humble.
2: Well, that's a wonderful message, Michael. I think I'm going to put on some music that coincides with that. But before we hop on that, just a quick reminder that we love you. You're worthy of love. And we're all going to be okay. Here's some music.

0: Little on the nose there, but that was the Chambers Brothers with I'm So Tired. I love those harmonies. I love that group. The Chambers Brothers, if you don't know, were this incredible, mostly two, but formed into a band of musicians in San Francisco. Everyone wanted them to do R&B. Everyone wanted them to do soul because of their ethnic background. They ended up making some of the most psychedelic doo-wop albums you've ever heard in your freaking life. Strongly recommended the Chambers Brothers. We're back on Rock Talk with Roth, the Bone Broth Goth, on WMCB LP. Hi, Greenfield. I love you. And we're sitting with my friend Michael. We're discussing burnout. We're discussing neurodivergence. We're discussing what to do for yourself, what to do for others. Michael, what do you... You have some more ideas about coping with burnout.
1: Yeah, definitely. I think that it's a problem that comes within the self, but can also be very much supported by other people within your life. I think that a big part of burnout is also having a lack of boundaries with people around you. And it's important to be a little bit more vocal about what your needs are and how to meet those needs within relationships, marriage, and friendships. It's good to understand what types of people in your life you could go to during these times of burnout, because some people are less and more available emotionally, and it's not a negative or a positive thing, it's just the reality of it. Some people are more susceptible to conversations involving this sort of topic, and it's important that you surround yourself with people who are able to have this sort of conversation. Especially if you are friends or have family with neurodivergent tendencies. It's very important to know how to redirect the mind. Big part of what I do for work is basically distracting the mind from potentially self-destructive tendencies and self-destructive attitudes or actions. So I think that it's important to play this give and take with yourself and others to understand what is most important and least important to tackle on a day-to-day basis. Especially with autism, I feel like there is such an emphasis on trying to reduce certain behaviors when it's not really necessary. For example, if a child is flapping their hands or stimming in a vocal way and it's not destructive or distracting in an environment, why work on that?
0: For the layman out here, what is stimming?
1: Stimming is basically a behavior that is stimulating for the person with autism or ADHD, which provides comfort in moments of unrest. So that could be flapping hands, or it could be tapping feet, it could be jumping, it could be walking on your tiptoes, it could be talking or singing, it could be anything from A to Z, you know, anything that is that provides a stimulating response, you know, and it could also be something negative, like, for example, self-harm or banging your head against the wall. And or in a social setting, being a little bit annoying. You know, I certainly have dealt with that in my younger years dealing with ADHD, where I would find a lot of stimulus out of being annoying, in layman's terms, you know. Can I say schmuck? Yeah. Yeah, there you go.
0: Fine.
1: Yeah, all right, yeah. Acting like a schmuck sometimes, and, you know, it really does scratch that itch to be that person sometimes, and it's hard to mesh with people on a personal level when you're dealing with that internal unrest. And frankly, sometimes it's really embarrassing on a personal level to, you know, say that I am an adult and I still struggle with these types of issues. But I would say that if you want to help a neurodivergent individual, it is most important to set your priorities straight. and understand what really needs to get done first, rather than focus on what the external society might want you to work on. You know, for example, being loud or obnoxious, whatever that means, you know, is something that I don't tend to focus on in my sessions a lot of the time. Because what's most important is that the child or the individual feels listened to on a level that is unconditional. And of course, I do step in when things get a little rough, but it's important to let things play out for a longer time than expected. And also not placing so many barriers on this child or on anybody within the spectrum. Especially if it doesn't have any sort of negative impact on the person themselves or on the persons around them. It is just such a waste of resources, you know, to spend time and energy focusing on an activity or an action that doesn't really have that much of a negative impact on the person or people around. And thinking about how much effort is necessary for neurodevelopmental conditions to calm themselves down, it's, in my opinion, silly to put these things forth.
0: Right. You're saying, yes, it may look strange,
1: mm-hmm.
0: but it's really none, you know, it's not hurting anyone.
1: Absolutely. That's the main thing. I think that the main issue with being neurodivergent isn't a personal problem, but it is a societal one, where it is very othering just because of other people being very judgmental and critical about how one should behave within a social setting. Which I find funny because I really get along with neurodivergent folks. I feel it strange when someone is maybe a little bit too in the line. You know, I like a little bit of je ne sais quoi to my people, you know?
0: Well, I'd say everyone has a little je ne sais quoi if you get it out of them. I guess just this whole concept of, you know, there's these lines that we say over and over again, but maybe don't follow. If you don't have something nice to say, don't say it. A big one for me, someone hit me with this a couple years ago. I was on a date with someone, and I think they were like, they were vegan or vegetarian, and I immediately started asking them about it. You know, mm-hmm. just as like a get-to-know-you icebreaker sort of thing. And she was like, you know, it's actually no one's business what I eat.
1: Mm-hmm.
0: And it's very true. Like, we have all these crazy opinions. Somebody, you know, somebody comes and tells you they're putting grape jelly on their hot dog. I mean, you'll watch six or seven people just go, oh my God! You know what I mean? They're going to freak out, but who cares?
1: Yeah.
0: It has nothing to do with me. And that's a tough one, because it's fun to talk about food.
1: Mm-hmm.
0: It's fun to have strong opinions about food, but, like, really, ultimately, doesn't matter, doesn't affect me in the slightest. I think this applies also to what you're referring to in terms of stimming.
1: Yeah.
0: You know, it doesn't affect you. It's not about you.
1: Yeah.
0: So, why do you care?
1: I absolutely agree with that. I think that I'll pull out some Italian wisdom for this, is a saying is, I gusti non si discutono, which means tastes cannot be discussed. And, you know, relating it to food, it's the same thing with stimming. It's like, whether you have to tap your feet or sing a song or whatever you need to do to calm down, that's fine. As long as it's not affecting the health of yourself or others, go for it. I welcome it in my sessions. And I try to tell parents as much as I can to focus in on what's really important. And, you know, sometimes it's a little bit more involved, where it's, you know, having a timeout, perhaps, or having some time away from every activity. But sometimes it's just, you know, taking your shoes off and taking a walk in the yard, you know, being able to feel the grass and take it easy. It's also good to understand from a perspective of adulthood, how much we've developed as people in a sensory way, and remind yourself that these are children and they are still basically working out the internal structure of their body, and they're still working out how everything feels and works. So not giving them the opportunity to really test things out is stunting their development in a way that is detrimental. And as long as it's not impeding upon the health of the individual or other people around them, I'd say go for it. And it's definitely important to focus on somatic practices, whether it's your client or yourself. I gave warnings to my clients about wiggling in their yard before a session would happen.
0: Sorry, wiggling?
1: Yes, indeed, wiggling.
0: Like
1: Rob.
0: like a bug.
1: Indeed, like
0: this
1: a
0: is what
1: bug.
0: I think of. Yeah. Your clients are wiggling like bugs in the yard.
1: Indeed, maybe like a worm. I'd say I'm more of a worm when it comes to wiggling.
0: Oh,
1: for
0: you
1: sure.
0: Wiggle in the yard?
1: Yes, I wiggle before sessions. I get really into it. I wiggle my arms. I wiggle my feet. I dance a little. I do some jumps. I do squats. I move my body before even interacting with my clients, because that's the way that I center myself, and that's the way that I deal with burnout. You know, I've encountered so many stressful situations at work that I realized after a long time of just hitting a wall that I needed to work on my own practices. And I, you know, taught my students on how to use their body, on how to wiggle and how to stimulate their own, you know, senses. But I realized I wasn't doing that for myself, and that didn't make any sense. Because how am I supposed to teach a calm and relaxed state when I'm not practicing it for myself? I would tell clients, like, hey, if you see me wiggling my arms in a windmill motion outside, just don't worry about it. I'm doing my thing. Let me cook, you know? Yeah.
0: They're going to call the cops.
1: No. Yeah, no.
0: No one will be happy about it. I don't think they like being called it because you're not, you know, everyone I know in emergency response really would also prefer we minded our own business 99% of
1: mm-hmm.
0: the time.
1: Mm-hmm.
0: To save everyone's time, to save everyone's resources, save your tax money.
1: Mm-hmm.
0: If you see someone outside wiggling, leave them alone. Yeah.
1: Let them wiggle. Let it happen.
0: Yeah. Let it be.
1: Yeah. Yeah.
0: Absolutely. Well, I don't know. I think I'm just thinking of my own personal experience. I was unmedicated my whole life, and to this day, undiagnosed. So I'm still up. Mm-hmm. No one's figured out what's quite wrong with me yet. But I think, you know, I look at everything, and I look at music, and I look at what an incredible effect it's had on me.
1: Mm-hmm.
0: It really, you know, there's two aspects of it. One, it's really, really powerful emotionally for me, and it's a good way for me to process feelings. But the second is that rhythm and melody allow me to finally focus. It's like a big
1: yes.
0: gloved hand on the back of my brain that gets me to calm down. So in my own way, that sounds to me like a stim.
1: Absolutely.
0: You know what I mean? When I hear music, I'm able to move, and I apply that all the time in my work, and anyone who's worked with me on an ambulance will tell you how annoying it is,
1: mm-hmm.
0: because I'm just constantly humming or singing
1: yep.
0: or playing music the entire time.
1: Yep.
0: So I think this applies for everybody, regardless of whether you've been diagnosed with something or not. There's something out there that feels good for
1: mm-hmm.
0: your brains.
1: Mm-hmm. Mm-hmm. Absolutely.
0: And will help you have a better work day, you know, be more productive, and doesn't hurt anyone.
1: Mm-hmm.
0: I think you can do it. Find yeah. something annoying and be that.
1: Yeah. Yeah, it's important to remember that we're all apes with clothing. We are animals. We are beings who strive off of really weird activities. Like, if you were to describe your day to an alien, they would look at you a little funny, and that's a good thing, because each different person has their own way to get through the day, and whether that's doing something very active or very mellow, that's your choice. And yeah, music has such a huge impact on my students. Like, there's some days where that's the only thing I could do is throw on some music and have them

0: the moment, especially with jazz music. It's really interesting to see how even music that is catered to an older audience can have such an impact on young minds.
1: That's a wonderful segue. Let's try some jazz music right now.
0: Absolutely.
1: It's going to be Two Sleepy People by Fats Waller on WMCB LP Greenfield 107.9 FM and streaming at WMCB.net.

When I get to heaven, I'm going to shake God's hand, thank him for more blessings than one man can stand. Then I'm going to get a guitar and start a rock and roll band. Check into a swell hotel. Ain't the afterlife grand? And then I'm going to get a...

Then as God is my witness, I'm getting back into show business. I'm going to open up a nightclub called the Tree of Forgiveness and forgive everybody who ever done me any harm. Why, I might even invite a few choice critics, those syphilitic parasitics. Buy them a pint of Smithwick's and smother them with my charm. Cause

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What are you gonna do with time after you bought the farm? And then I'm gonna go find my mom and dad. And good old brother Doug, well, I bet him and cousin Jackie are still cutting up a rug. I wanna see all my mama's sisters, cause that's where all the love starts. I miss them all like crazy. Bless her little hearts. And I always will remember these words my daddy said. He said, "Buddy, when you're dead, you're a dead peckerhead." I hope to prove him wrong. That is, when I get to heaven. 'Cause I'm going to have

0: right. That was John Prine with When I Get to Heaven. I think about a 9 mile long cigarette all the time ever since I heard that song.
1: Sounds nice.
0: I hope it's real. I'm sitting here with my friend Michael, and we're having a really cool conversation about burnout, spectrum of autism, and, you know, I guess I'd like to shift it a little bit to, you know, stuff that's a little more practical for all the people that are listening that may have someone who is on the spectrum or may be difficult to deal with by, you know, our society's terms. What can you tell us about that? What are some basic, you know, plans or strategies we can have for helping keep things from escalating or things getting out of hand? Because I imagine it's tricky.
1: Yes, tricky is definitely the right word for it. I think that it is very complicated, and it changes on a daily basis, even with the same people, as we all do. You know, there's good days and there's bad days and there's medium days. But I think that I really wish I had a more solid answer for this, but I've only been doing this, you know, for maybe 4 years at this point. I think the main rule of thumb is distraction, is trying to find a way to get that one track mind off of that thought or off of that action. It's really difficult at times, and it depends student to student. You know, you could try doing one thing, with a student that worked great, and it might not work at all for another one. You know, it's something that isn't standardized, unfortunately. I wish it was easier. I wish I had an easy out. But I think that a good rule of thumb is distraction and having a loose sense of activities that could possibly go well with the client. And another important thing is distinguishing between verbal and nonverbal students with autism. I think that there's a lot of overwhelm that is involved with verbal cues and verbal communication. And it's important to keep that in mind because our first instinct is to speak, when sometimes it's best to be quiet and lend a listening ear, especially in moments of overwhelm or stress.
0: Well, I mean, again, I mean, this is, I'm, whatever I have, I'm undiagnosed. Just want to say that over and over again here. But, mm-hmm. I mean, that just sounds like me when I'm, you know, what I call spiraling. When something negative happens, somebody says something that upsets me, you know what I mean? Somebody mm-hmm. says something and it just gets you, and you're just angry about it, and you just sort of think on that situation over and over and over and over again. I mean, that sounds like a one-track mind.
1: Mm-hmm.
0: But at the same time, I'm listening to what you're saying, and I'm like, okay, I, you know, if I see someone in public, and maybe I, you know, I don't know them, but I don't see anyone around them, I'm not just going to, like, dangle keys and shake them or something
1: yeah,
0: like that.
1: No.
0: Like, what sort of methods are you used to distract someone? I mean, while still being a human being, I guess, and trying to give them the benefit of the doubt. What
1: yeah.
0: are some spots, I guess, also, you know, second question, what are some signs that, you know, someone is having an incident?
1: Yeah. I think, it depends person to person, unfortunately. I wish there was a standardized answer for this, because this is what makes it so complicated and difficult for parents, especially, because it could be different on a day-to-day basis, whether or not they're getting enough or too little stimulus, or whether or not they're experiencing too much stress or too many visual factors, or visual overwhelm or auditory overwhelm. You know, it's basically just a game of the senses and figuring out whether it's a lack of senses or an overwhelm of senses. And that could also be verbal or nonverbal. And it's important to really read the room socially and objectively. You know, are there any noises that are happening in the room? Are there any voices happening in the room? Are there arguments in other parts of the room that are muffled and maybe a little bit hard to hear? Is your student focusing on the window? Is there something interesting happening outside? Is there a lack of all of that? What's going on with the environment? It really depends. I had students, self-harm by banging their head against the wall, and sometimes I would, prompt them to get on the floor and feel the rug or anything like that that would redirect that stimulating activity to something a little bit more healthy. Or I would redirect them to breathe, depending on the situation, of course. And a lot of the time for my more verbal students, who could understand sentences on a better level, I found it was easier to use nonverbal cues or anything not involving speech because, someone who is capable of reading and understanding and also conjuring up sentences themselves could also be overwhelmed by that activity. And keeping it very low and slow and nonverbal for them as well is important. But then again, it depends student to student. Some people react better with more verbal cues and other people react with, nonverbal communication. I really do wish there was an answer for this. But I think that the answer is to really pay attention to who you're working with and really pay attention to the environment that you're working in.
0: I mean, so like most, the answer to most things is it depends,
1: mm-hmm,
0: right?
1: Mm-hmm,
0: and the older I get, the more I learn that. And I'm not trying to, nail you down on any specifics. But I guess if you could just put yourself in the perspective, because you have a lot of experience working with these people, someone who is, very high on the spectrum,
1: mm-hmm.
0: They are having an event, they're in a mm-hmm. public space,
1: yeah,
0: and some random person sees them and is trying to comfort them.
1: Mm-hmm.
0: You know
1: mm-hmm.
0: what I mean? Is that a good thing? Is that more stimulation, like more overwhelming? Are you making the problem worse? Should you just ignore it if you see it happening? Or should you try your best to lend, a hand?
1: I think this is the hardest part to accept, is that a lot of the time doing nothing is probably the best thing you can do. And it's especially important to not give the behavior that much attention if you're an outside person. And if you don't personally know the individual having some problems, because especially going up to someone new and prompting that social interaction would be very detrimental in some cases. It's good to have rapport and trust with the individual first. But I think that lending a smile and just having a non-judgmental look about you during the interaction is also a good idea. And having a completely flat face about it is a good idea as well. Trying to bring as little attention to it as possible is good sometimes. And I think that, it sounds corny. It sounds like an easy way out. But, I tell parents that that's probably the hardest part for them is to not interact with their child when they're having a meltdown, and to provide support, of course, but doing so in a way that is not promoting the activity. And sometimes that involves ignoring the problem. Not ignoring the problem itself, but ignoring the behavior if it's not if it's not detrimental to the individual or people around them. And that action of inaction is definitely a difficult thing for most parents and caregivers to accept. Because seeing a lot of these behaviors happen is painful. And it could incite a lot of insecurity within yourself as a parent. And it could cause a lot of internal struggle with questioning your abilities as a parent and as a caregiver. And in moments like that, I would say to remind yourself of the small wins and remind yourself of how far someone has come in a period of time, you know, because autism is not linear. It is a condition that ebbs and flows, and it's really difficult to put a finger on something that is not stable, and it's difficult to track any sort of progress because it is, once again, very volatile. And it depends on so many factors, you know, whether it's environmental factors outside of our control or within our control, you know, whether it's changes within the family dynamic or changes in weather or changes in schedule, you know, small things like that that really make a big difference for individuals who are already having a hard time finding stability in life. I think that the most important thing to do in any type of situation is to listen and understand what is triggering that response and what is triggering that type of behavior, whether it's the fact that they can't get access to a certain activity or a certain food. It could be triggered by someone's scent. I remember having a client who had a lot of troubles with smells of their siblings because they were teenagers and, you know, they started wearing deodorant, and that would really, really, really bother them to the point where they wouldn't eat lunch, you know, and trying to challenge that behavior is difficult on every level, but it needs to be met with extreme patience and understanding. Because kids, no matter what age they are able to absorb that sense of judgment. They're able to understand conversations. Even if they don't know the words that are being said, they could understand tone, and they could recognize their name most of the time.
0: I think everybody does.
1: Yeah, absolutely. And, like,
0: think,
1: that's...
0: I think things that are animals understand tone.
1: Yeah, yeah.
0: Why wouldn't a child...
1: Yeah, and I say that because I have a lot of criticisms about ABA therapy or autism behavioral analyst therapy, because it is too strict for the mind of someone with autism. And a lot of the time, unfortunately, practitioners or techs don't have the sensitivities that are necessary for this type of work. And I've had people who have supervised me in the past not have that same tact with students as well, you know, where they would speak openly about a student's obstacles in front of the student themselves as if they weren't there, you know, and it's disrespectful from a lot of point of views, but it's also just demeaning, and it reduces this person to a statistic and a disability, which I think is not what autism is.
0: Well, it sounds a lot like, you know, what you're referring to could be traced back to burnout.
1: Mm-hmm.
0: Yeah. Which, yeah. It's a cycle here.
1: Yep. Yep.
0: Yeah.
1: Yeah. And, I think that the biggest enemy of burnout and any type of overwhelm is approaching life and every obstacle with whimsy. I think whimsy is definitely a hard thing to access nowadays.
0: Well, but, I hate whimsy.
1: Oh, you hate it?
0: You can't say that.
1: Yeah,
0: it's not for me. I'm a very serious person.
1: Yeah.
0: It's a very serious show that we're running here.
1: Yeah, very, very serious.
0: Let's move to the next topic.
1: I see I've struck a chord.
0: We don't do that here.
1: Yeah, yeah.
0: What's whimsy?
1: I'd say whimsy is approaching life without judgment or with little judgment. And also learning how to laugh at yourself and learning how to laugh at your shortcomings. That's another thing I've been able to really enjoy working with younger kids is just how funny they are. Like, I swear I had a very young student come up to me with a fake phone. It was a plastic phone. They came up to me. They answered the phone. And they looked at me dead in the eye and said, "You are on a recorded line." And I got scared, honestly. I'm like, what is going on right now?
0: I mean, you probably were.
1: Yeah, I mean, you're always on a recorded line, you know. They're in your walls. No.
0: I mean, that kid sounds like a wizard. He probably was recording you.
1: Yeah.
0: Yeah.
1: Yeah, big time.
0: That's good. I was... whimsy for me is like, you know, your own personal style.
1: Mm-hmm.
0: And whatever form that takes. Everybody is going to get to the finish line here. You get what everybody else gets. You get a lifetime. So do it your way and have some fun with it. To me, that's what whimsy means.
1: Mm-hmm. I think we have a lot of discrepancies with timelines, especially for younger students. Just the pressure to get to the next level of your grade, for example, or get to the next level of education. There is so much pressure involving advancement that there's little intention to being where we are at the moment. Mm-hmm. And that's what my job is about, basically, is meeting people where they are and understanding what's causing the hiccups in that process. There's such an emphasis to go forward that we forget to really embrace what is happening in the moment. And that's with every type of student. I think that slowing down and understanding that time is the biggest medicine is really imperative. You know, it's really important to understand that time is the biggest factor sometimes. And there's nothing that we could do to control that, unfortunately. I wish we could press a button to have things move a bit more smoothly, but how it is, yeah.
0: You mean you don't like the way that time flows?
1: I hate time. I think time is the biggest plight on the planet. I think that people are too hung up on it. There's such a sense of need to be on time and you know, of course you have to be respectful of other people's
0: needs.
1: Yeah, but at the same time, it's especially if someone who's struggled to be on time most of their life is just like, I think it's hoopla. I don't really believe in it.
0: No, being on time is okay. For some other people my age, you know, there was no texting.
1: Mm.
0: You had a watch that could tell you the time.
1: Mm-hmm.
0: But as far as appointments would go, I mean, I remember calling my buddy Matthew and being like, "Hi, Mrs. Matthew. You know, is Matthew on the phone? Matthew, come and meet me in this parking lot at 1:30. And he'd have to be there.
1: Crazy.
0: Or I'd just be sitting in a parking lot. Like, and so he would be. You know what I mean? He would take his bike and he would come out and meet me. And I do believe in the importance of being on time for the things that, you know, you make a commitment and you follow it out. It sounds to me like you don't hate time. You hate how we move through it. Like it's sort of a horizontal pattern.
1: Yeah.
0: There's past, present, and future. And that's how we look at it.
1: Mm-hmm.
0: As opposed to it all sort of happening at once, maybe.
1: Yeah, I think the thing I hate most about time is how we characterize it. You know, if someone is a little late, you have all these feelings of... of hatred,
0: yeah,
1: of like disdain of like, oh my gosh, this person is stepping on my toes right now,
0: sloppy and messy,
1: oh my god,
0: deserving of my contempt,
1: they're disgusting, they're people, oh my gosh,
0: and they are.
1: Yeah, absolutely. I'm a sick, sick person.
0: You are, and I showed up 26 minutes late to this show.
1: No, undiagnosed. There you go. But yeah, there's also so many cultural factors to just time. I'm Italian, and like I believe in having a little siesta and like going away at this time of day and not doing anything, just eating, you know, the most human thing you could do.
0: Eating and sleeping.
1: And the other thing. Yeah, the other thing we can't mention.
0: Yeah, yeah.
1: But, gosh, there is such an emphasis on stressing kids out, in my opinion. Just, like, let's get loose with it. Let's get really, really loose with it and see where it could go, because pressure is not going to create anything good. You know, and I think that the sooner we change our ideas about meeting different expectations, the better. Or, like, how much emphasis we want to put on those goals.
0: What would you say to the idea that, like, you know, pressure cookers create excellence? I mean, you look at least as a guy, you know, some of the examples of that. You know, and people are like, I want to be like Michael Jordan. You know, I want to be like Mike.
1: Yeah.
0: Any of the Michaels, really. Tyson, Jackson, you know, all these people were created in a pressure cooker. Jackson, you know, his father beating him silly. Tyson growing up in Brownsville, Brooklyn during the 80s. And Jordan, yeah. You know, these are all crazy men. They're absolute psychopaths, and yet they did. I mean, it's hard to deny how incredible they were at their one thing. What do you think about that idea?
1: Well,
0: how do you push against that, maybe? Because I feel like a lot of people are doing that and have that idea about their kids.
1: Yeah, which is, in my opinion, a little bit crazy. Because we're talking about adult men here. You know, we're talking about people who've had that development, and have also decided to move forward in a way that they wanted to. And the biggest part is giving your child the ability to make choices for themselves, you know, no matter what it is. And I think that you could apply some pressure to some aspects of your child's life, but some shouldn't be touched. I think that a lot of my own personal development happened within the pressures of not having support. You know, in Italy, if you say you have ADHD, they just look at you like you have 16 eyes and, you know, 3 mouths.
0: Yeah.
1: You know, it was
0: like, okay, what do you want me to do about
1: exactly.
0: it?
1: Exactly. Yeah. Like,
0: lunch is at 3.
1: Yeah. Yeah, it's like, yeah. Shut up, Mike. It's time for nap. Or yeah. Like, why are you talking to me during nap time? Get out of here. They don't pay me enough. Whatever. But I think that it's important to have some pressure in life. But at the same time, it's more important that the individual comes to terms with what they want first, so they could decide what to be hard on themselves about, rather than telling someone what they need to focus on, because that's not going to bring you anywhere. That's going to make your child maybe improve in the ways you want to improve, but they're not going to improve in the ways they personally want to improve on.
0: I think, yeah, I guess that's the thing, right? For every one of these examples, you know, of true greatness and excellence in a field, a pioneer, you know, that does not prove the rule, right? It's a cognitive bias. So we have thousands of people that were also beaten by their father and told they needed to sing and they needed to dance and they needed to choreograph and did not make Thriller, you know. They did not end up getting a giraffe, and they did not end up having a very, very weird later adult life either. Maybe they did. Maybe they all had that weird adult life without any of the fame or the fortune or the success. So that, for me, it would be nice, I guess. I don't know. You know, I agree with you very much about students. I think that it's crazy to give an 18-year-old control over thousands of dollars of student debt and the decision that they need to make for what their career is supposed to be at 18.
1: Yeah.
0: What the hell do they know?
1: Yeah, no.
0: Yeah. So, I wanted to be a poly... I majored in political science.
1: Yeah. Yeah.
0: It's absolutely nothing to do with what I do now.
1: Yeah. It's even worse in Italy, where they have you decide what type of school to go to in the 8th grade.
0: Really?
1: Yeah. We have the esame di terza media, the 8th grade exams that come up every summer and just completely demolish everybody.
0: What are your choices?
1: Your choices are, like, going to, like, a scientific school, it's called Scientifico, or, like, a more language-based school or art school. Or medical-based school, things like that. But it branches off from that point. And if I had to make that decision when I was in the 8th grade, not at all. That's why I came to the U.S., to broaden my field of view, to, you know, have less pressure to figure things out at that age. And I can't imagine trying to conjure up any type of idea of what to do at that age. Like, I'm 15, what are you talking about? That's nuts. You know, it's archaic, and it's just what we've been doing for the longest time, but it's just what we've come to accept. And especially having a disability that wasn't really recognized in Italy was the worst and best thing that's ever happened to me. It was the worst because it was extremely difficult to go throughout my life without the supports I needed. Like, I was unmedicated for the longest time, and it was difficult for me to socially acclimate with people because of my differences. But at the same time, like, it taught me how to advocate for myself and how to be secure with who I am on a deeper level. But it's just amazing to see the differences between where I grew up and where I am now. You know, and especially where I'm at now professionally speaking, where I'm thinking and doing things that I would never think that a teacher would be able to do. You know, I'm very blessed to be able to teach students on how to emotionally regulate. You know, I didn't even know that was an option.
0: That was not a course in my middle school, no.
1: Absolutely, no. And I think it's arguably the most important. Like, what are you going to learn if you're completely overwhelmed? What are you going to shove in your brain? Absolutely nothing. I know one thing I shoved in my brain were a lot of bad ideas about myself and, you know, a lot of self-doubt and a lot of, you know, depressing, sad thoughts about not fitting in and not being able to achieve the potential that other people have been able to address and flourish in. And it really hurts a lot to see students suffering the way I did. And that's what drives me to do my best on a daily basis. It's recognizing how difficult it is to live life on a daily basis, and doing so with different creative tools that I didn't even know existed. It's an art form of tossing everything you can at a wall and seeing what sticks. That's what I enjoy about doing the work I do now. I do more babysitting work nowadays instead of working with the ABA structure. And just the creative ways I've been able to solve problems has been so much more fruitful. You know, like, it's been a lot better to pump the brakes and go at the pace that my students want to go at rather than push them in a direction that doesn't feel natural. It's also helped to focus in on the actual problems that are occurring within sessions rather than focusing on whatever standards we have for the students that age group have set forth. Which I think it's important to have standards, but at the same time, it's more important to know at what time and what place to implement those standards at. Because too much too soon is just going to, once again, cause overwhelm, and with overwhelm, there's no space for improvement, in my mind. It's kind of like asking a crying person how they're doing. It's like, you're just going to get more wails, or you're going to get screamed at. It's like, what are you talking about?
0: Yeah.
1: I love seeing videos online of, like, people getting completely demolished by a car, and then there's always someone that goes up to them and is like,
0: Are you okay?
1: It's like, what are you doing, you know?
0: I mean,
1: the sentiment is right, but it's just, you know, a silly way to put it.
0: Absolutely.
1: Right? Yeah.
0: Let's take a break. We're going to put on two songs. I think I have something nice to compliment this one, but it's going to be the swimming song. Who does this one?
1: Oh, I have a sieve brain. I do not know. I don't remember their name, but I love this song.
0: Let's listen to it. The swimming song.

WNBC.

0: That's nice. That's Slowly by Amon Tobin. I like that song.
1: Very relaxing.
0: We're sitting here with my friend Michael. We're talking about Risen Him with the Tism. Mm-hmm. And working with people on the spectrum. And, of course, for yourself. Because everybody's secretly on the spectrum a little bit. Mm-hmm. And I guess that's where I just like to wrap things up. I mean, you do early childhood development. Mm-hmm. What about for people, not naming any names or taking long, hard looks in the mirror or anything like that, but people that maybe were undiagnosed, they slipped under the radar, but there is something.
1: Yeah.
0: And, you know, we're not in a position to go and really explore all of these different avenues of being mm-hmm. because we're stuck here. We're now cogs in this machine. We have mortgage bills to pay, car insurance to pay, loved ones in our life that depend on us, mm-hmm. older relatives, kids, siblings, whatever you have it, our friends and family. What is some advice you have for them for regulating? We got a lot of really good stuff about avoiding burnout. I heard a lot about what you said about, you know, just expressing yourself, you know, doing things with your own particular style, having some fun, having some whimsy in your life. Taking the time to do so. What else would you recommend?
1: Yeah, I would definitely recommend if you're getting diagnosed or not diagnosed or have any questions about your own status of your brain chemistry and what goes on upstairs, I'd say focusing on unmasking. And what that means is basically listening to yourself more often than not. And understanding where those critical voices are coming from, you know, because those voices of not being enough or being different or being, difficult to work with are all things that we've heard externally and that we've implemented with our own lexicon and made ourselves believe that it's coming in from ourselves when it's actually been told to us by other people. So I definitely focus in on what those voices are telling you and unlearn a lot. I tell people that getting a new diagnosis is a lot about learning, but a major part of it is unlearning a lot of lessons that have been told to us throughout the years and better understanding what works best for us rather than what works best for other people. Because there is a lot of accommodating for the external world that has been taught with neurodivergence. And a lot of the time it's unnecessary, in my opinion.
0: Well, it's necessary for something.
1: Yeah, someone, of course.
0: But not us, the individual. I feel like a lot of things are being used just to treat symptoms enough so that we can exist.
1: Mm-hmm. Mm-hmm.
0: And feed into certain larger structures.
1: Yeah.
0: But that's not necessarily a fulfilling life.
1: Not at all. I find it to be extremely dull and boring and not very fruitful. I think that there's a lot of stigma surrounding ADHD and autism, around medication and not medication, but what matters at the end of the day isn't the label. It's what you decide to do to help out with those activities or help out with those stubborn thought patterns. One way that I like to describe my work is microdosing disappointment and being able to tackle those small disappointments on a daily basis. And a practice I've been doing recently for my adult self is forgetting things at home and understanding that that's okay to forget things sometimes, you know, like...
0: It doesn't mean that you're a moron.
1: Exactly, exactly. Oh. It's just a completely...
0: Wow, that's huge.
1: Yeah, it's a lot of reframing that needs to happen within your own mind about what importance you give that certain activity that you don't quite love about yourself. Because there's a lot of things that everybody could work on. But if you're talking to yourself as if you're a sack of garbage that doesn't deserve any type of praise or reward, you're not going to get anywhere. And unfortunately, I think that that's the type of dialogue that we give ourselves as neurodivergent people. It's very negative and critical when it should be loving and accepting, even in the moments of hardship. But I think that the biggest thing you could do is focus in on what makes you happy, what makes your gears turn in a way that is smooth and healthy, something that gives you complete relaxation, something that makes your brain work in ways that is comfortable, whether that's playing chess or whether that's going out and canoeing or kayaking or swimming or laying on a tiled floor, whatever it might be, just practice it on a daily basis. And especially with ADHD, it's hard to start a task. So I would advise to do something I found in the book Atomic Habits and just allocate 5 minutes of your time, not even to starting that activity. For example, if you're trying to go to the gym more often, instead of having like a long session planned out, just plan to get to the gym and go in for 5 minutes. If you feel stressed or, you know, uncomfortable within that 5 minute period, that's good. Let that time go, you know, and once it runs out, you could get out of there, you know, but you've allocated 5 minutes to doing something that makes you feel a little bit uncomfortable and out of your comfort zone. Because it's not easy. I'll tell you this, there's no miracle cure. There's no schedule that you could follow, and sometimes actually following a schedule leads to more burnout for some people, you know, so it's difficult to figure out a solid way to deal with this, because there is no such thing. Everybody is so vastly different, so it's good to accept that fact, that everybody is so vastly different, that it's okay to be the way you are. And it's okay for you to have a lot of hardships involving regulation, emotional or professional, within your scope of work. And another thing I'd like to emphasize is that you don't need a lot of time. You know, I spoke earlier about how I would regulate myself by wiggling in front of clients' houses before I would start sessions. I would do that for 5 minutes. I would literally just do some squats, jump around, wiggle my body for 5 minutes. That's all it took. But if you do 5 minutes every day, then it becomes more of a routine and more of something whimsical and fun that you could implement into your schedule with ease. Because we're not looking for perfection. We're looking for consistency. And whether that activity lasts 5 minutes or an hour, as long as you put in that work for that day, I'd say learn how to be content with that. And if you have to give even just 2% of your effort, that's fine too. Some days are like that. And you could hope that tomorrow is going to be a better day and you could give 5%. You know, start small. Start so small that it's barely visible. Because if you're going to put standards on yourself that you put to other people that don't struggle with this sort of thing,

0: off to the day previous. It might be better, it might be worse, but it's good to keep that in mind. Another thing I would tell people to do is really start to get doing some art. And I hope it's the worst art you've ever created. I hope it's terrible, and I hope it makes you cry. But as long as you're creating and doing something that makes you feel good, that's what you should be focusing in on. Not whether or not you're producing something of value.
1: And quality.
0: Yeah, absolutely.
1: Everyone thinks art is supposed to be great.
0: Exactly. Exactly.
1: It just is.
0: Yeah, and it's a fantastic thing, especially for, you know, I've seen a lot of students thrive in an artistic way. And there's so much that you could do involving boundaries and art. For example, I taught this one student how to draw with their sibling, you know, because a lot of the time they would have a problem with working with someone else. And it taught them what? It taught them how to work with others. It taught them how to respect other people's art and their own, you know, creations, because they would have issues with erasing the whole board entirely, even if they did a small drawing on it. And it would also include the sibling's drawing, which always, you know, got them angry, of course, because, you know, they're working on their own thing over there. But it's very small and incremental, which is what makes working with students with autism so difficult. Because a lot of the times we're used to taking bigger steps, and it's good to get used to taking very, very small steps. Because small steps are still steps, and you need to realize that those small steps might be small to you, but they're huge to other people. And it's important to have that perspective every day, every hour, every time you walk in and see someone who is struggling. And with that, I'll pass. It was wonderful to be here. Thanks for having me, Roth. It was wonderful to chat and talk about something I care about. I'd like to give a shout out to my partners, Caro and Kirsten. Thanks for being a sport. And goodbye, Greenfield. Thanks again.
1: That was Michael with A Message of Love. You've been listening to WMCBLP 107.9 FM. It's your host, Roth the Bone Broth Goth. And we are wrapping up another episode of Rock Talk. I'm going to go enjoy this beautiful day. We love you, Greenfield, as always. Take care of each other. Here's a different message of love.

existing. Nothing but existing. Nothing but existing.

0: 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Welcome to Northern Star Radio. This is Jackie Rose. 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Thank you for tuning in. Tonight's guest artist is Joe Gravelin. This show was recorded at home in my studio when I lived in Northfield. And it was recorded during the pandemic lockdown. Yes, and it was recorded with my home equipment, my little Mickey Mouse equipment. And it was my first live artist. So even though it was recorded over 2 years ago or more, tonight is actually its debut. You may even hear some traffic going by on Main Street. I had a lot of work to do on the sound levels during the editing process with this. So Joe Gravelin, he shares his insights into the creative songwriting process and the muse. Also, the mysteries of life and love and relationships and his own relationship to the land in Northfield where he lives. So I'm really feeling good tonight that I finally produced this show after a long, long time in the can. So let's take a listen to one of our local Northern Stars and beloved community member, Mr. Joe Gravelin. Stay with us. Welcome to Northern Star Radio, Joe Gravelin. How are you tonight?
1: I'm well.
0: Except this is really not night. I mean, we're here at my studio. This is my fourth pandemic show. And my first live musician here in my little studio. And really so happy to have Joe here. He's got some really nice new songs. I've been hearing a little bit here and there as we've been warming up and setting up here. And also, we are going to talk about songwriting, which is a very meaningful and hot topic for me right now because it's really on my bucket list and it's on the top of the top three, probably number one on my bucket list of things I always wanted to do. I think if I could write some songs, it will help me cope with a lot of things that I'm dealing with in my life where I'm alone. And if I can write a song about it, then I'm not alone anymore, am I, Joe?
1: Well, you know, you're never alone.
0: Well, I knew he might say that. But you can feel like you're alone.
1: You can, and I'm going to sing about that
0: okay.
1: A little bit later. But you're really never alone. If you bear in mind, even I have lyrics from two different songs I'll be singing today, and both address separate parts of what I'm saying right now. You know, you are always, your ancestors are always with you. You look in the mirror and you're looking back many generations. So you're looking at your ancestors and they're jubilant that you're alive and that you're here because it means they were successful. So you're really never alone. And if you don't, in my judgment, if you don't become your own best friend, you're going to have a big hollow spot in your life. It's sort of like when you get on the airplane and they're telling you, okay, when we're going to start to crash, the first thing that's going to happen is this oxygen mask is going to fall down. And put it on yourself first so that you have the physical awareness to take care of anyone else that you need to take care of near you. Being your own best friend is that oxygen mask. So I always feel that you're never alone.
0: Well, Joe, I think we grow better in relationship to another person. And faster.
1: Faster, yeah. That's like taking a piece of steel and hammering it and sliding it into the quenching bucket and bringing it back up to heat it again. Of course, it's a process that wouldn't happen without relationships, I guess, you know. But yeah, but relationships, I think they have to be looked at in a balance of of life. I have a philosophy in life that that sometimes gets tested to the max, and in this political environment, boy, is it getting tested now. But my philosophy in life is to have an attitude of gratitude.
0: Without gratitude, there is no spirituality.
1: No, there's nothing. Because gratitude is the stamp of approval on spirituality. It is the acknowledgement of it. It's the acknowledgement that the Irish philosopher and poet John O'Donohue used to say, it's a miracle we're here at all, and we should be celebrating that. And I believe that. You know, I mean, it's taken a lot of in and out of the coals, being hammered on the anvil and back into the quenching bucket for me in life to get to this point. But that's what I believe, you know.
0: So you're in a good mood all the time, Joe?
1: No, I'm not in a good mood all the time. My dog decided that she was going to roll in something not nice today. And she thinks that's cool, you know. But I think it's not cool. So, you know, there are moments in time when I'm not in a good mood. And also, you know, just the nature of the world to see the imbalance of kindness and sanity, the lack of it in certain parts of how we move through the world right now. And that makes me, I get out of whack. I get... You know, I get away from my happiness, but I anchor myself. Every morning I watch, when I see the sun come up, I say, wow, it's another day. And here I am, and this is a brand new chance. It's a brand new chance. And my wife and I, Gail, were taking a walk the other day, and, you know, we're looking around. We live in just a gorgeous part of the Connecticut Valley here, you know. We have 400 or 500 acres of potato and corns and all kinds of wonderful trees and sedges and brushes. And I said to her, just out of nowhere, I said to her, God, I'm going to miss this place when I'm gone.
0: Mm, wow.
1: Which means I'm present for how much joy is surrounding me. Mm. And I'm going to do my best not to get distracted and not connect with that as often during the day as I can. So that's the attitude of gratitude. And so to move from what you were talking about, you know, being alone and having a relationship, lots of relationships out there, but they have to be authentic and they have to be human. And if they're authentic and human, then, you know, I always had a philosophy that when I read a book, I don't have to understand the whole book. If I get one sentence out of the book that allows me to look at life different, the book is successful. I feel that way about music too. You know, the song is a success. And we talked about that in the past, you know, in the living years, that song that changed my life and allowed me and my father to get back together after being estranged from the energy of the Vietnam War and the protests and the long hair and all that, you know. And that song gave me the courage to get back out there again, you know. And that's, in a lot of ways, that's one of the reasons I write. I write because I want to connect. I want to give people a little something, a little pearl of something that maybe they can carry with them and have it just ease the footsteps as we move through a day, you know. That would be nice. Or even a philosophical chance to think about things in a slightly different light, you know.
0: But it's very, without getting too prolonged, because I'm anxious to hear these songs, it would behoove us, though, to know, because we're human, we do have ups and downs, and we do have our dark side, and it's almost an act of violence if someone tells you, you know, you bare your soul and say something that's, I'm sad and lonely. And then someone says, it is what it is, cheer up, you know. In nonviolent communication, we consider that a form of nonviolent communication. It's more compassionate and empathetic for us to relate to the person where they're at and say, wow, you must have felt really, really upset when you thought that person was being disrespectful to you, yada, yada. And so it's like we give empathy to people for where they're at, and we do that for ourselves too. We assume that it's not going to be perfect. This human experience is not going to be perfect, and we take imperfection.
1: Yeah.
0: So, and then we embrace it.
1: We embrace it.
0: And embrace it and not mull too long, and then we're able to say, okay, so yeah. So I don't know, I'm a big believer in that. It's kind of like a Buddhist concept.
1: Well, I'm like a sponge when it comes to allowing that stuff to kind of get into my pores and become a part of the tissue of who I am. What we're talking about right now is right here in front of me in a song I wrote last week. So maybe this is a good time to, and I want to talk about the songwriting process, but maybe this is just a good time to play a song. The song's called Courage.
0: Oh boy, we need that.
1: I've been around long enough to know, you see one thing stop, another will go.

0: Is that your latest?
1: Yeah.
0: Wow.
1: Let's talk about courage. Inspiration for that piece.
0: So what is the inspiration for that piece?
1: First, I got turned on to Betty Levette. She's a black singer. She's been around since Dirt. She has this way of creating these narratives that she sings about. And you really got to listen to the lyrics in Betty Levette's stuff and understanding that she's emoting about something pretty important. And I just, when I heard the Betty Levette music for the first time, I said, you know, I there's something here. And I actually feel like playing like that and singing like that sometimes. And I just let that sit and cook a little bit, so to speak. And then one day I picked up the acoustic and strummed an A minor. And I just sang, I've been around long enough to know. You see, one thing stop, another will go. If you're going to live this life, I'm here to let you know it takes courage. And the rest of the song started falling in place. Now, when I write the verses, I like to keep the verses separate on those little 4 by 6 inch pieces of paper that come when I fold the paper in quarters. I fold a legal size paper in half on the high, on the length, and then I fold it back down to itself again, and I rip up all these pieces of paper, and I put them all around the house. I do 100 of them at a time or more. Put them all around the house, a couple of pencils.
0: What, you don't use sticky notes?
1: No. Because that requires my left brain. And I always leave pencils with them because I don't like to write my songs in ink. It feels like, you know,
0: like you're stuck with the lyrics forever.
1: Yeah, well, yeah, it feels like, you know, the signing the Declaration of Independence. If we didn't win the war, the English would come after us and put a noose around our neck. But if we signed the Declaration of Independence in pencil, we could erase it and live another day. Anyway, it just gives me a sense that I own the song and I can change it. And so I write each verse on a separate piece of paper. And they don't always come to me in the right order. So today what I did was I sang paper 1, 2, 3, 4, 5, and 6 in an order that I came up with the other day that felt pretty good. And so that's how this song will go. Now, the next time you hear me play the song, it might be a little different. But each time I get working with the song, the song doesn't belong to the universe yet. It's too new. And what I mean by that is some of the songs I play now belong to the universe. I don't even think about them. They are not even my songs any longer. I just sing them. But I haven't got to that point with this tune yet. Wow. And so that's part of my songwriting process is one day I will pick up the instrument and start singing one of the songs that I've written. And I stop thinking about it. I stop thinking about the chords or the lyrics or anything. And the song is, and I just hop on the back of it like a pony and I go for the ride. And when that happens, the song belongs to the universe. And that's when the song is its own entity. It feels to me like songwriting is like bringing a child into the world. And before the song was written, the song didn't exist. And so now that the song exists, I have to take care of it and help it mature. And I don't rush it. Sometimes the songs come together fairly quickly, but I don't feel I have to push it. Because a lot of songwriting books say, you got to buckle down and write the song, and in 2 hours later, you got to have a song. Well, for the person that wrote that book, maybe it works that way. But for the rest of us, I'll ask the audience, does it work that way? Doesn't for me. I have enough faith in the muse once I've captured the feel of the muse to feel that it will stick with me if I stay in integrity with what the muse was, what the feeling was. Because the muse is like walking on the edge of a knife. You can fall off to the left or right if somebody bangs on the door and says, hey, can you get your dog out of my yard? The muse is gone. You know, I mean, that's how it happens. But that's part of my songwriting process. But so the last tune you just heard, which is called Courage, was inspired by the style of Betty LeVette. I didn't steal any of her lyrics, but I did steal some of her cadence and some of her narrative conversations, her conversational narrative that she sings. Now, if Betty were to take this song, she could really kick butt in a few places with it, you know. But I'm not Betty LeVette, so.
0: tell me who Betty LeVette is. Like, when did she?
1: Betty LeVette's been around since the Motown period, you know. She's been around since what I call the magic era of music in the mid and late 60s. And
0: what kind of music does she do?
1: She is a soul-inspired. She does a lot of different kinds of music, so I don't want to pigeonhole mm-hmm. Betty LeVette, but she's a black singer. Mm-hmm. She has this wonderful settled-in. I'm suspecting she has some gospel background in her life.
0: Of course, yeah.
1: The way she emotes, but look up Betty LeVette.
0: Do you have a favorite song by her?
1: No. I haven't dove deeply enough into Betty. I just saturated myself with her music for a few weeks and said, oh, okay, I get where she's going and I like it. And so for now, that's where I'm at with Betty. But, you know, you can Google her and you'll see. She's done a lot of Tiny Desk series lately. Mm-hmm. And it's wonderful to watch her. She's a gracious, gracious lady. And a wonderful singer and songwriter. So she's got a really nice band behind her. Some young people that really, that I've seen, you know, that really help her get the feel for the music. So
0: I think I'll play a Betty LeVette tune.
1: Yeah.
0: Okay.

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1: So, if you just tuned in, you are listening to a radio show that was a home recording done in my studio in Northfield, Massachusetts, when I used to live there. It was done back in the pandemic lockdown. It's been in the can for years, and tonight, May 2023, it's just being aired for the first time. So tonight's guest and featured artist is Joe Gravelin, who is a Native American, a beloved community member, and an active leader, both at the board, the political scenes, and also as a performer and a spiritual leader, doing solstice celebrations and many other things on his property in Northfield. He's part of the Franklin County Musician Co-op, and they put on free concerts every Thursday night here in Greenfield at Energy Park. Usually starts sometime in May. So let's go back to that Joe Gravelin interview that was recorded back in the lockdown of pandemic. Joe was sharing about his songwriting process and style. I was just asking him if he wrote from a personal experience or more from the protagonist's perspective. So let's take a listen. What do you have to say? Stay with us.
2: The muse determines that, in all honesty, because for me, sometimes the song will come out of the static that's in my head about something in my life, and the song will help me grab onto my philosophies and my roots and step back and take a look, you know, and
1: interesting.
2: And some of this, but no, my inspiration comes from a lot of places, though. I've written songs from dreams. I've written songs from, I wrote a song a number of years ago. Sometimes songs come from experiences. When they happen, I try to grab it, like the muse is gone if I don't grab it, but this particular song happened in the middle of the night. It was July 2nd, 2004, I believe. It was a full moon. It was a beautiful night. I have this wonderful view out my skylight of the Great Meadows in Northfield, looking at the river to the west. And this powerful, magnificent lightning storm moved through the valley very, very, very rapidly. And I just stood there in awe of what I saw, and I said, wow. I ran downstairs. It was 2 a.m. I wrote a piece of poetry over it called Lightning Split the Sky. And then I left it as a piece of poetry for a couple of years, and then I decided to put it to music. Now, poetry is not music. They're very different creatures, but not so different that if you allow yourself, if I allow myself to be flexible, I can understand how to take the poetry and turn it into the song by allowing myself a little bit of creative process with the play on words and stuff, and the timing, the rhythm, because poetry has one rhythm very often and music has another. And so I wrote this tune called Lightning Split the Sky, and I'll play it for you right now. And it's from an actual event, so maybe in the course of hearing the song, you'll get a sense of what it's all about.

young crops in the fields outside my window below. The endless yellows and greens of this old New England river valley town.

it was an amazing experience, quite moving, and so I captured the song as a piece of poetry, and then wrote it as a song. Just a touch of a bluegrass feel to this, and I was on acoustic guitar, which responds very differently than the electric that I'm playing on right now. And so I got that rhythm going, and I sang the first verse, or the first part of the first verse, and I

to stand up and stretch a little bit, I then decided where I would go with the chord progression from there. And originally, I just went straight to the G and let it stretch over to the G and back to the D again. And then one day I made a mistake, and this is part of songwriting, which is really cool. And for me, it's a big part of how I write songs. When I make a mistake and it sounds good, that's because the universe wanted me to pay attention to something neat. And instead of going to the G, I went to a C. And then the musician in me said, well, you got to get to that G real quick. And so I went to the G and then the D and back to the D again. And I recorded and I said, yeah, that works nice because it's not predictable. It's kind of nice. It's not predictable. It gets you into a different spot in the song. And then I wanted a real release. And I realized that the phrases that I was using for the release were very spiritual and orient in their they needed to come from a spiritual place. So I wanted to get over to the A and get the E minor in there and then back to the D. And when I finally pieced it together, how the A and the E minor would relate to each other and the walk down to the A and then the E minor, that gelled, and when that gelled, I didn't have to worry about that. And then there's a moseying around in the middle. Let me play you a little bit of that. It's really the bridge. I sense the sweet scent of the ozone, and the sweet scent of the ozone, and the smoky trace of a distant campfire. So it's got this movement in it.

0: That happens only in that bridge part. I smelled the sweet scent of the ozone and the smoky trace of a distant campfire. And then I thought about how, remembering the lyric, the smoky trace of a distant campfire, and then I thought about, wow, that brings me back to when I was a kid. And in the lyric, that's when I put the lyric in, blowing on the coals of sweet desires. And that's where that phrase came from. It's about memories, bringing back memories. And so I use that bridge lyrically as kind of a look back. And because the night reminded me of an awful lot of what I've seen in life, that event, that magnificent electrical storm, the ups and the downs and everything. And as I wrote the lyric, I went down to write the lyric. That night I did smell a campfire in the distance. And I thought about the people that might have been camping during this storm. And then I realized that the smell of the campfire brought me back to when I was young. I used to be in the woods all the time. And it wasn't unusual for me to be camping out by myself and setting up a small campfire and watching it burn down to coals in the late night and then going to bed, you know. And so brought back all that. So I was weaving in some of my life experiences and some of the juice of what makes me who I am, you know, yeah, in those lyrics. So
1: how many songs did you write since we saw each other about a year ago?
0: Probably I've recorded the snippets of muses, probably 30 or 40 muses, but I've written about six new tunes. But I don't put myself on a crazy time frame because I don't want to squash the songwriting process as being either mechanical or as being institutional or monetary, because I don't ever expect to make a dime in my life from my music. And when I was on the road writing, and we'll talk about some of the music that comes out of that when we listen to the old Renegade tapes that we've got, to show you how I progressed from a three-piece power trio to being a sole songwriter and what that looks like. But I will play a song from that in a little bit here, and our listeners will get the chance to listen to a couple of early Renegade songs recorded up in Shelburne Falls at Jack Baker Studio. Two takes each song. We were on the road about

0: 50 weeks a year, 4 to 5 nights a week. We were really tight as a band. We came off the road for a couple of days, took one of those days to go into Jack's and record a bunch of our original material, and your listeners will get the chance to listen to that. But what happens is the music doesn't stop existing in one form or another just because I don't have a power trio behind me. I don't have a kick butt drum and bass and a lot of sound, you know. So the old lead singer and myself, Paul Harrington, got together before he passed away, and we started reworking some of the original material. And you'll get the listeners will get the contrast of where, how you can take that style of music that we were writing back then and bring it into a more modern feel. And maybe we should do one of those tunes right now. And,
1: okay.
0: Yeah, let's think about that. Let's see here.
1: So that was Streetlights, written by Joe Gravel, and you're doing
0: It was written by Paul Harrington.
1: Okay.
0: And then he brought the lyric and the melody to us, as he usually did, and we worked out the chords and the arrangement as a band. And so we were playing that stuff live, and we were pitching it to record labels at that time.
1: What was the name of the group?
0: Renegade was the name of the band.
1: Okay.
0: And so we were, our timing was not the best. We were a three-piece power trio with a lead singer. So what you hear is what we were live, with guitar, bass, drums, and a lead vocalist. And then we sang harmonies to back them up. And at that time, all the record companies were starting to want to get into electronic dance music. And we missed that whole, I wouldn't call it heavy metal, but it's certainly solid rock and roll in a progressive sense. And we missed that whole train by about a year and a half or 2 years. We had some record labels in France that were interested in us, but we couldn't get off the road and get over there and make something happen because we were booked just out straight. And but the music, if you take a look at the lyric or listen to the lyric in the recording, that's one of the other problems we had, was the lyric was too the lyrics were written from an intelligent person's standpoint. I mean, they were very narrative and they're not throwaway lyrics. They're really powerful lyrics, and most of the songs that Paul wrote were like that. And
1: could you share some of those lyrics from memory by words?
0: Well, how about if I sing a song that Paul? Now Paul and I got back together 20 years after we did that recording, and we went into my studio and started rearranging the material so that Paul and I could go and play it out, you know, and. And the songs said, well, you're different people now than you were back then. We were rock and rollers, you know, that's who we were. And now we're older gentlemen, but we still have that gut in us for the music and everything. But so the material started to pull us in a different direction. Same material. So what I want to play right now is a song that we had written that was a straight ahead rocker, which I don't have a recording of, but when I play the tune, you'll get an understanding that Paul wrote melodies and lyrics, and we made arrangements that were intelligent and sophisticated, and so they could stand on their own. They didn't need a power guitar and a big sounding drum that shook the walls and bass guitar screaming, you know. So one of the songs I want to play is a number called Till There Was You. And it's from Paul's personal life experience. And the song stood on its own. And so we rearranged it so that we could play it as an acoustic piece or whatever. So I'm going to sing it now on electric guitar. It's not Paul singing. He would have sang it differently. But nonetheless, you can hear what we did with the song. And you can, having listened to Streetlights, and maybe we'll play another Renegade song later, you'll get the chance to hear how musicians stay musicians even though they change, the age and change, and the music scene around us changes. We're still musicians, and we still are artists and creators. And so,
1: can you remind the audience, the listening audience, the song Streetlight that Paul wrote where you're playing lead guitar, what year was that?
0: That was 83.
1: 83. Yeah. And then the song you're going to play now?
0: Probably came...
1: Older Gentleman? Yeah. Still Renegade?
0: Came in around 84, maybe 85. I can't be sure.
1: I thought you said you were Older Gentleman.
0: Paul wrote the song in 80, that I'm going to play right now. This is what I'm talking about. He wrote the song in 84 or 85, and then we got back together 20 plus, maybe 30 years later, and we said, okay, let's tickle this song apart because we don't have a three-piece power trio to play the song. How would we approach it now?
1: Okay, and that year was?
0: And that year was?
1: About?
0: 2007, 2008.
1: Yeah. So 83 to 2007. Okay.
0: Yeah. 83, 84.
1: Okay.
0: Yeah. This is called Till I Met You.

0: That was quite a difference from the first one.
1: Yeah. Same lyrics, same chords, same song, same.
2: I'm kidding.
1: But, you know, you can take songs. I'd like to play another song. I'm going to give you an idea of how I work as a songwriter in some fashion. Sometimes I take other people's songs, which is what that was in this case, you know. That
2: like
1: last
2: a parody?
1: One. No. I take the other people's songs and I stand on a different mountain and look at it from a different angle. And then I will take that another person's song, and that's what I'm going to do right here. And then I'm going to use it as an experimental platform, like a palette, like a blank palette, like a palette and a blank canvas, and repaint that song completely different. Take the inspiration from it and then write a brand new song that if you were to compare the two, there's no way they had anything to do with each other. But in the creative process, they had a lot to do with each other. So I'm going to play you a Dylan tune, and then I'm going to play you the song that's quite appropriate for the times we're going through here right now, that was written as an inspiration from that. So I'll blend them together, and you'll get to see how I work on some pieces of material. So what I'm going to play is...
0: You're talking about, of course, the pandemic times.
1: Pandemic times, yes.
0: And the bully.
1: The bully times, yeah, the contentious times of a part of America losing its mind and the rest of America shaking their heads saying, my God.
2: How did this happen?
1: This is Bob Dylan. And the Bob Dylan song actually is probably an appropriate song for the time as well. So I'll play my version of it, okay?
0: Here we go. Joe Gravelin on the guitar and voice. And singing about the times, folks, the times.

spoke. For there are many here among us who think that life is but a joke. You and I, we'd be

0: You made that song your own.
1: Yeah, well, so when I sing it out, there's more verses, but I don't sing Dylan. I just sing, you know.
0: The way you feel it.
1: Yeah, well, the Hopi Elder tune. There's a Hopi Elder saying, you know. Do not look outside yourself for a leader to come. I didn't sing that verse. We are the ones we've been waiting for in the Hopi Elder song. So let me just sing that verse so that it has a connection to the piece. Do not look outside yourself.

0: So that's the Hopi Elders piece.
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2: Welcome back. We're listening here on Northern Star Radio to a resident who lives locally called Joe Gravlin. This is the last leg of the interview. Joe is about to start playing his ukulele, and he's about to share from his experience as being a grandfather, and a little bit about his two grandsons. But before we close this part of the show, tonight with Joe, I'd like to share some ukulele music to usher us into Joe's ukulele music. Okay? So, here we go. Thank you.

0: I'm going to grab the ukulele. Let's lighten it up a little here. Talk about where some of my inspiration, as of late especially, comes from, are my two grandsons, Lane and Colton. Colton turned 8 one day ago, 29th. So he turned 8, and Lane is 9 plus, 9 and a half. And these guys are—they're just amazing human beings, little human beings. They're just all boy and full of energy and big hearts but rough and tumble and everything. But so I've been getting a lot of inspiration from them, and I go over to the house and they have a couple of beat up guitars because I'm not letting them have access to any good guitars yet because they're so rough and tumble, you know. But I'm teaching them ukulele along with three of their friends, and I'm teaching them some basic music theory. But when I go over, I'll grab one of the beat-up guitars and just start strumming on it. And they come around and they start dancing and stuff. And from there, an energy feeds into the mix that's just really cool.
1: That's sweet.
0: And so what I do is I write down my footnotes about the muse. And then I go home, and as quickly as I can, I get back to the guitar, and I write the song. And this song is one of those. It was a piece in A minor, C rather, called Love, Love. And Colty, the 8-year-old, does a fabulous job keeping up with me on it on vocals and ukulele.
1: Oh, that's awesome. We should get him here.
0: Yeah, and Lane is he's a lefty, so I call him my Jimi Hendrix. That's and cool. I'll bring him along, and he'll be an amazing player.
1: Then I would love for you to share, with our listening audience, especially a lot of grandparents out there. How does it feel to you to be in that role of grandpa?
0: Yeah, they call me Ate.
1: Ate?
0: Ate. It means grandfather in Lakota Sioux.
1: Oh, Ate.
0: So they call me Ate, and now their friends are all calling me Ate, which is appropriate.
1: That's
0: because
1: nice.
0: in indigenous cultures, you always call any elder grandfather or grandmother. Mm-hmm. It's a form of respect. And so they call me Ate, yeah. And this piece is called Love, Love. And I'll be performing it out live with my grandsons the next time that we get to be playing live. You know, there's no doubt
1: I'll
0: about it.
1: I'll be there.
0: Along with a few others tunes. But this is called Love, Love. And I wrote it. I was inspired to write it because I was strumming with a reggae kind of feel. And Colton plays it a little different. But when we put the two instruments, the two ukuleles together, it's really cool. So this is Love, Love.

0: grandchildren.
1: Mm-hmm.
0: You don't understand what it means to be a grandparent until it happens to you. Deepak Chopra, one of the topics that he always spoke about was detachment. Not too long ago, I guess about 5 years ago, he was on a show and they were talking about the topic. And he said, well, I have grandchildren now, so there's some things you can't detach from. You know, they're game changers. They're game changers.
1: They are. Earlier I had said, well, we talked about ancestors. And when you look at your grandchildren, you're not looking just at the future. You're looking at the past.
0: Mm. Wow.
1: Because what you're looking at is you're looking at your ancestors' spirit looking back at you. And because the genetics move in such a way that you can never look at yourself the same that you can look at somebody else. Because every time you look at yourself, you're looking in a mirror. Everything's reversed. But you're also not able to catch the essence of who you really are because there's just some kind of curtain between who we are.
0: And the mirror?
1: And the mirror or you know, who we are relevant to how somebody else sees us. But when you get to see your grandchildren, you get to see yourself and your ancestors without any things fogging it up. It's a straight connection. It's just really wonderful.
0: And you get to see your offspring.
1: Yeah.
0: Yeah.
1: Yeah, it's... I do think about the fact that looking at grandchildren is like looking at the future, you know, at the same mm-hmm. time. But for me, I'm so connected to the fact that I really believe my ancestors are with me all the while that I move on this earth walk. And I believe that they connect with me in ways that we don't have words for. And there are things in life that have no words to describe them. They're just beyond words. And the connection with the ancestors is a lot like that. I'd like to play a tune that was inspired and I wrote recently. I'm going to play it on acoustic guitar and hope the heck it records all right. So this song was written as a gift to my grandchildren. And the song is about... it's about music, and it's about generations, and it's about understanding what has value. This is called The Most I Can Leave. And I want to talk about inspiration a little bit. When John Prine passed, the day he passed, this song dropped into my lap, and I understood that John Prine was probably going out like a starburst all across the world, and shooting out muses to thousands and thousands of songwriters, saying, "I'm on my journey here, but here's a little piece of me if you want it." And so I credit John Prine's spirit energy with giving me a sense of wanting to write this tune. Oh. It's called "The Most I Can Leave."
0: Thank you for sharing that. Very special legend. Yeah.
1: I got no millionaire mansion, top of mountain high, where ponies run under Indian skies.

0: Did you get that on the actual day he passed? Or?
1: Yeah.
0: Wow. And it was one of those songs that just came, the whole thing?
2: No, not the whole thing, but the concept of the concept. Play on words and his very humbling approach to who he was as a musician, entertainer, and songwriter. I got a lifetime full of stone hard work and a river of dreams unmet. These things, son, I can't leave to you, for they ain't worth a speck. That would be John Prine all the way, see? Mm. And so that's the part that let John kind of sneak in, wave goodbye, and sneak out again in the song. And so I don't think I stole any of John's melody or anything, but...
0: So I was thinking maybe...
2: the inspiration is there, yeah.
0: Maybe I would play a John Prine tune. Do you have a favorite or a couple that you really like?
2: Yeah, I like Paradise.
0: That's a good one.
2: Yeah, I love Paradise, and I grew up on the Green River, which is in that song. Yeah,
0: they spread his ashes there.
2: In the Green River was right back of my house, and I basically was a little Huck Finn on that Green River, and the native name for that river is the Pekgilmeegan, which means the boring river, the river that bores under the bankins and tears out the roots and the Green River.
0: Do you know he wanted his ashes spread there?
2: Oh, really?
0: It's in that song, too, exactly where he wanted it.
2: Yeah, oh, yeah. So he can roll on up.
0: Yeah. And they did it.
2: Yeah, that is awesome. Yeah. That is so awesome.

So this song was written while my grandchildren were present and dancing. I started a sort of a gypsy jazz progression, and they got dancing. They were very young at the time. And so I wrote this song called Ants in Your Pants. So here we go.

And away with a cake, while Allosaurus sighed. Oh my, Brontosaurus cried. Why, oh why, Triceratops buckled.

0: And they like dancing to that one.
1: That's a fun song. I don't know if you remember, Joe, but when we did that interview, our first interview, which was last winter, and I was talking to you about Ho Ho Oponomo prayer, which is a Hawaiian prayer, and it goes like this: I love you, I'm sorry, please forgive me, and thank you. And we were talking about ceremonies. That was my very special moment of that show that touched me personally. And you brought up the topic of the roar. I said, the what? And you said, the roar. And then you told the story about the lion. The thing about the lion is that the lion, as they age, they lose their strength and their claws and everything, but their voice is very powerful, and they'll use the old lion to make the noise. And so you said, Jackie, that's what you were doing when you created the sanctuary in that room. You probably don't remember, but what happened is that my grandson, because I'm talking about grandchildren, was here with his father and his mother, which was rare because they had been separated. This is the room, Joe, that we were talking about. And this is the table. And those were the wings that, you know, that were here. And they sat there, and we held hands, and we looked at each other, and we said, I love you, I'm sorry, please forgive me, thank you. And little did we know, that was the last time we were going to see Matt's father alive. He died within 3 months after that gathering with the Hope and Olive prayer. So I'm glad that I pushed through and made that roar. Little did we know. Little did we know that we'd be sitting in this room a year later because of pandemic. So
0: yeah,
1: I just wanted to bring that up. That it was a very special thing that we shared. Okay.
0: Let me read a passage from Don Miguel Ruiz's The Voice of Knowledge. Don Miguel wrote The Four Agreements. You know, I don't need to get a lot out of a book when I read it. One or two things, but reading the Four Agreements, I got so much out of it relevant to untangling the gnarly knots that come into trying to understand what has happened in my life, for example, because I'm speaking to me, and what that's all about and how I can understand what that is and put it into context. And The Four Agreements is a powerful book, but this particular paragraph is from The Voice of Knowledge, a Toltec wisdom book, Don Miguel Ruiz. And we've been singing about this today, and we've been talking about how disruptive and uncomfortable these times we're living in are. And one of the challenges, I believe, is that people lose an understanding of, number one, that we're all human and that this earth is a gift to us. And the way that we can show our respect for the earth is through love. And because the earth is giving us love, and it's what sustains us, the oxygen, the water, the food, the ability to live in an environment that where we can not just exist, but we can prosper when things are right. And all of it circles around, in my judgment, around love. So one of the things that Don Miguel says is, the only way to know love is to experience love, to have the courage to jump into the ocean of love and perceive it in its totality. Once you experience love, you can't find the words to explain what you feel. But you see love coming from everyone, from everything, from everywhere. So Don Miguel Ruiz is another human being that shared the earth with us in this time we're here, and he shared some of his deep wisdom. And it's wisdom that can be handed down from generation to generation, or from neighbor to neighbor, or friend to friend. And it's real, it's measurable, it's tangible, and then it's untangible at the same time. It's beyond words, as Don Miguel says. And I had mentioned walking with Gail in the Great Meadows the other day, and just without even thinking, saying, boy, I'm going to miss this place when I'm gone, because I so much appreciate and honor it and see it as just a magnificent miracle of the universe. And that's falling very short of what I really felt, because words don't always step up to the task, but they're all we have, you know. So when we write a song, it's all we have to work with, and we do the best we can with it. So it's been a pleasure being here in these very unusual and technically trying circumstances. And so this is a piece of piece of our history right here, relevant to the pandemic and the politics of the world. And I do believe that there's a mighty river flowing down hard upon us now, like the Hopi elder says. Don't cling to the shore, or you're surely drowned. Look up, look around, who is there with you? We will ride these mighty rivers and together make it through. And that's how I feel about what we're going through. This is a purging, in a sense, of that equivalent to a mighty spring freshet. But these things all happen for a reason. And what we're left with is very often brand new opportunities and brand new starts.
1: Darkest before dawn?
0: Darkest before dawn, yeah.
1: It's the darkest before the dawn.
0: It sure is. But it wasn't today. Thank you.

It was so interesting and so much fun. And as we shared earlier, it was recorded at my studio in Northfield during the pandemic. But here it is, May 2023, about 3 years later, and it's just being broadcasted tonight. It was a lovely time. We shared some sacred moments, and can't thank you enough, Joe. Hope to see your face sometime, and God bless your heart, and Goddess, too. Okay, so that does it for the Joe Gravelin portion of the show. So we talked about a few musicians that I will play for the rest of the evening, and then others that actually coincide. So I'll be back to say goodnight in about 20 minutes. Enjoy. Stay with us.

0: Well, thank you so much for listening. I pray and hope that you had a wonderful time with this beautiful music that I love so much, that I hope you love too. So tomorrow, which is, well, if you're listening on Friday night, Saturday night, is a free concert with one of our most well-known and admired musician. His name is Michael Nix. He created a new instrument called the banjar, half banjo and half guitar. So there'll be a banjo festival at the Shea Theater Saturday night, April 23rd, starting at 8 p.m. I hope to see you there. And you take care until the next time we meet. So good night from Jackie Rose here on Northern Star Radio 107.9 WMCB. Go ahead, take it.
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Well, folks, I'm DJ TY. You're listening to Vernon Greenfield. A little bit psychedelic for you here on this Wednesday, April 1st. It was a groovy little trip. That's the name of the song from Tommy Jett. It's good to be back with you. I haven't been into the studio in about 2 weeks. So good to be back in here. Good to sit on down in this plush chair and put my fingertips on the dials here and see if they still remember me like I remember them. So, I got some more things tuned up here for you, ready to go. So, let's see what we got. I just stopped by Greenfield Records, who sponsors this year's show. And I'm going to play some of the things I got here on this day. Thanks for listening. Vernon Greenfield here on WMCB LP Greenfield.

guess the story must begin that fateful day way back when I decided I should have a credit card. So I filled out this application, listed all my recommendations, sent it off in the mail, and in a month or so the mailman brought me my brand new charge-all card. Better than checks, safer than money, and not near as dirty. Well, it laid around for a couple of days, till finally I thought, what the hey, why not see if this thing will really work? So I went down to my favorite store, picked out three or four shirts or more, a pair of pants and a striped tie, and the man came by and said, yes, sir, cash or charge? I said, just put it on my credit card. Write that dude up. Oh, convenient. Now I put that card away in a drawer, and I never charged $1 more. Then one day in the mail, I got this bill. Typed on a card all full of holes that said, do not staple, bend, or fold, was the astronomical figure of $3,200.42. When? There's been a mistake. So I got on the phone. Hello? Hello? I got Mr. Black and Mr. Brown, and then I got the runaround, till finally Mr. Green came on the line. I said, sir, this may be hard to take, but your computer has made a mistake. It says I owe more money than I've ever seen. And he said, people like you make mistakes. Computers do not lie. Send us the bread. PDQ. Well, now this has just about done me in, so I grabbed that computer card again, the one with all those holes punched out so nice. And I threw it on the floor and I stomped it twice. And I whipped out my pocket knife and punched out a few new holes, for there hadn't been no holes before, then I bent it double, stapled it across the end, drove my car over it, stick that up your computer. I sent it back in and never heard no more, till one day the mailman came to the door with a special delivery from the charge-all place. Inside was a note from Mr. Green, said we run your card through our machine, and it tells us you've overpaid your bill. Enclosed is a check payable to you for $9,000. We appreciate your business. Well, I got back on the phone again, called Mr. Green, and he was in, and I said, I think there's something you should know. Then I told him what the computer had done, and I said, just remember, you're the one that told me computers do not lie. Thank you.

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And after all these years, I find that I've just been wasting my time. So I just think I'll take my foolish pride and put it on a southbound freight and ride. Go on back to the loved ones, the ones that I left waiting so far behind.

0: that's what we tell the kids. But maybe there's another answer. Ask them to come in now and listen to these wonderful bits of imaginative trivia. Did I hear one of the kids mention our old friend, the Lone Ranger? He was there and held us just as captivated as television.
1: The Lone Ranger!

0: I am still there.
1: A fiery horse with the speed of light, a cloud of dust, and a hearty Hi-Yo Silver, the Lone Ranger. With his faithful Indian companion Toto, the daring and resourceful masked rider of the plains led the fight for law and order in the early western United States. Nowhere in the pages of history can one find a greater champion of justice. Return with us now to those thrilling days of yesteryear. From out of the past come the thundering hoofbeats of the great horse Silver. The Lone Ranger rides again.
0: Come on, Silver. Let go, big fella. I am Silver. Hooray!

0: shadow Lamont Cranston, a man of wealth, a student of science, and a master of other people's minds, devotes his life to righting wrongs, protecting the innocent, and punishing the guilty. Cranston is known to the underworld as the Shadow. Never seen, only heard, his true identity is known only to his constant friend and aide, Margot Lane. Today's story, Death Stalks the Shadow.
1: Mallory's in the end cell, Mr. Murdoch. Just talk to him through the bars. You're the last visitor he'll see.
2: End cell, right.

Well, all right, folks, let's take a look at what we've been listening to here. That one we just heard was a little ditty from Guitar Boogie, from Arthur Boogie Smith. Before that, we heard I Need You All the Time by Skeeter Davis, mixed in with some other radio compilations of old radio shows and things like that. Before that, Detroit City by Bobby Barrett. We had The Credit Card Song by Dick Feller. What a name on that one. And I'm Allergic to Flowers from Jefferson Handkerchief. Didn't plan it this way, but it's almost like I'm choosing tracks based off of the personality of the artist's nomenclature. But we're going to play some more tunes here for you tonight. Wanted to make a plug for another DJ set got coming up at Darlings in East Hampton on this very month, April 11th. I believe that is going to be next Saturday. Not this one, but the next one. Going to be doing two more hours of twang, as requested. Last twang set was so successful that they asked for more. The people asked for more twang. So if you can make it to Darlings in East Hampton on April 11th, come and join us from 8 to 10 p.m. I'll be spinning vinyl records, country and western variety. All right, let's get into some more tunes. Thanks for listening to WMCB LP Greenfield, 107.9. Last in the dial, first in our hearts. You're listening to Vernon Greenfield right now. And to me, DJ TY, thanks for tuning in. Good to be back with you.

I look across at smiling lips that warm my heart and see my morning sun. And if that's not loving me, then all I've got to say, God didn't make little green apples and it don't rain in Indianapolis in the summertime. And there's no such thing as Dr. Seuss or

0: back in the kitchen. I'll have her bring in some hot coffee. Then maybe you'd like some tea.
1: Oh, no, Bill, thanks. Don't bother me.
0: Oh, Nancy, you want to hear whatever you've got to tell me. Oh, Nancy. Mr. Willoughby's here. You better come in. Oh, and bring some coffee, will you?
2: Oh, yes, sir. Now,
3: life was never simple and easy for the real-life characters in our soap opera. Marriage, separation, illness, even death weighed upon her. The heroines came from all walks of life, even from the theater.
4: And now Mary Noble, backstage wife. Mary has been the victim of a false friend, Armand Dalubac, who took her diamond engagement ring with the promise of having it repaired. But instead, Armand pawned the ring and tried to blackmail Mary and Larry. And when Marsha Mannering tried to make it appear that Mary was in love with Armand and had given the ring to him, she turned Larry violently against her. Thereupon, Marsha conspired with Armand to get even with Mary and Larry. When Mary and Larry later discovered that the ring had disappeared from the shop, Mary is heartbroken. And Larry resolves at last to notify the police.

0: can just continue to duck them. I don't think that any more will leak out.
1: Oh, it's not only the reporters I'm afraid of.
0: What do you mean? You're taking this thing awfully hard, Mary.
1: Oh, Larry, what's going to happen when or if the police do catch Armand or whoever it is that has my ring?
0: Well, we'll just get the ring back and prosecute the scoundrel, that's all.
1: But don't you see? You'll still have to go through all that mess of a criminal trial.
0: All right, baby, so what?
1: But unless we can be perfectly sure of presenting the facts believably, the public will turn against you. They might think on the face of it that you're prosecuting an innocent man.
0: Mary, I wish you wouldn't be arguing against me in this thing. I've done what I think best in order to get back your engagement ring.
1: I know you have, Larry, dear, and I love you for it.
2: 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I suppose our youngsters would say cornball or square.
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Hi, folks. DJ TY here with you. Thanks for tuning in to Bird and Greenfield for another week. We've got a mighty amount of catching up to do here. We were just listening to Honeydew by Jimmy Carter and Dallas County Green. Before that, The Street Singers by Jerry Smith and his pianos. Before that, we heard It's a Question of Temperature by Balloon Farm. That's a 45. My Partner in Crime, AOB, discovered when we walked into a record store in, where were we? Louisville, Kentucky, I believe. And that was what the guy was playing. Before that, Let's Take a Trip by Godfrey. Spiders and Fly by The Monocles. You know, I thought, what would happen if I just mixed a mix of psychedelic and country music tonight, but not psychedelic country? Well, this is kind of what we got. I'm going to take a little bit of a turn here, and we're going to listen to some Nathan Abshire. We've listened to before. He's got that Cajun thing going. There he is. Come on in, Nathan. Yeah, come on. Thanks, folks, for listening to another week. I'm Vernon Greenfield, like I said. You've been listening to WMCB, LP Greenfield. Hold on, Nathan. Thank you. It is a pleasure. What was I going to say? Oh, 107.9 FM, last and dial first in our hearts. Have a good week, folks.

0: 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I'm still hoping, still hoping.
1: Thank you for tuning in to Stodd's Wet Groove Records, show number 5. A quick dip into the comps and resurfacing before sundown on WMCB LP 107.9 FM Greenfield. Now let us dig into some of that sweet groove.